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begins. Yeah, welcome, welcome, man. What's up, New York? What's up, Brooklyn, Queens, Harlem, Bronx, Manhattan, Staten Island? What we doing, Long Island? Welcome to another Say That Radio Live show. Dee Dee's outside today, so, you know, bear on the air. Say that. That's what we doing. Man, it was an eventful weekend. You heard Jay-Z shut down the whole city, man. I mean, it's history, like the New York Knicks, then Jay-Z. I'm wondering what's next for the year. I don't know who gonna close out this year crazy for New York, but I have a feeling it is not over. We're gonna have a special guest today, man. Kason Skrilla, Carnage Dozer the Drum Dealer. That's family, you know what I mean? And they coming straight out of Brooklyn, you know? And Kason has been in Long Island for many years, so, you know, like me, you know, Brook Islander, I like to call it, you know, my Brooklyn Long Island cats, because, you know, Long Island was the place to be, you know what I mean? People were trying to get out the city and move to Long Island, so, you know, that's where it's at, you know what I'm saying? Well, I don't know, a lot of people made it to the Jay-Z concert, a lot of people didn't. I didn't make it. I tried, but, you know, getting here from the station was, like, a bit crazy. Then I had a chance to go on Sunday, and it just wasn't working. You know what I mean? My man was like, come on, let's do it, you know? So I was just like, man, I'm a sit this one out. And I think I did a good job, because that was the one that everybody was waiting, like, 12 hours to get in. So, yeah, being hot in the Bronx, waiting 4 hours is a little bit much for me. But, I mean, Jay-Z is worth it. You know, like, Jay-Z hasn't performed in how long, so, I mean, he put on a heck of a show for the city, and I'm glad New York is back on top. We got the Knicks winning. They had an event the other day, too, you know, with all the stars and giving the awards. We won the SPs. Shout out to Jalen Brunson for winning the SPs for Best Player of the Year. OG Anunoby got an award, too, for the Best Play, and, you know, the New York Knicks. But, well, it's just the boys in here today, so we're going to start it off with some music, man. Let's get into number one, man. Onyx. Remember them eras, man? I come from the slam dance era. Let's turn it up real quick.

Yeah, man, Slam, yo. I don't know, Dudes From My Era, man, if y'all remember that record, it took me to a nostalgic place where, you know, we used to go to house parties, and it was a lot going on. I ain't gonna lie, it was a lot of violence, but, I it made you tougher, but boys being boys, like, you know, fighting and scrapping it out wasn't reaching for tools like that. It was, boys being boys and men being men, you know what I mean? And thugging it out. I miss those good old days, you know what I mean? Made a lot of boys men. But come tomorrow, it's a doozy matchup. Basketball at Smith Street Park. At Smith Street Park Day, Mr. Brown. Shout out to Mr. Brown. Rest in peace, man. Dark Side, Uniondale, Exit 21. They having a ball game. It's a doozy versus Sean Bell All-Stars tomorrow at Smith Street Park. It's going to be a lot of events for the kids. It was supposed to happen today, but they canceled it due to the rain. So they're going to continue it tomorrow. I'm going to be there with the Seymours, with my kids. That's the park I grew up in. I'm a Dark Side member. So that's where I grew up. Shouts to the UN. That's where a lot of underground artists, I don't know if you know the UN, Rock Marcy, the group Rock Marcy came out of. Yeah, really, really dope history in that park, man, for those that don't know about Long Island too much. That's a staple in my community. And I'm proud to be a Dark Side-er. Yeah, they're going to be balling. It's going to be some tournaments. It's like two games. It starts at 12 p.m. So tap in if it's possible. Come on, we're at Smith Street Park getting busy. You know, we're going to have Seymour. It's going to have bouncies for the kids. It's going to be eventful. So, you know, I see you pull up. Shout out to the Shirt Kings. It's also a freestyle going on tonight at Valentino's. Right? Shout out to Blue. And all the good guys over there, they're going to have a freestyle battle. I'm going to try to make it and see if I can rip somebody a new one. Pause. Because, you know, I get busy on the mic. I don't play with this thing called music. I've been doing it for over 32 years. Probably like 35 years I've been doing this music. And it's been good to me, you know. I met a lot of great people. I've done a lot of cool things. And it kind of brought me into this radio. So those skills doing music kind of got me where I'm at today. So, let's get into some of my music. We got One Son. I just dropped this. It's on. It's called Early Bird for the early birds, people that get up and get their hustle on, for my 9-to-5ers, my workers, and my hustlers. You know, everybody that get to that bag, you know, the early bird gets the worm, don't it? All right, well, let's get into it. One Son featuring Bear Essentials. Yeah, early bird. Yeah, One Son.

That's right. Early bird gets the worm, man. That's me. One son. It's a dope joint, man. I feel like that's a nice little motivational joint. Get you up in the morning, get you going. When you brush your teeth and wash your face in the morning, you know. I want to give another shout-out. Shout-out to Shirt Kings. Because they got that drip, man. They've been holding it down. They got dope shirts, dope apparels. Man, go see them. They right here in Hempstead. You know where we at. Right on Henry Street, man. You know, that's a staple in the community, man. Shout out to Nate. Shout out to all the good guys over there, man. Nike. You know, some good dudes, man. And next week, Wednesday, July 22nd, we at the Hidden Tiger. We're going to have something dope going on, man. With XP the Marksman, those are the Drum Dealer, Kason, the Skrilla Dax, all the guys from my crew and the Carnage. And they're going to be rocking, man. They're going to be rocking. It's going to be food, drinks, live performances. I might jump on the mic, too. You never know what's happening at the Hidden Tiger. That's at 212 Avenue A, Manhattan, New York. You know, Lower East Side. It's official. It's a nice spot. That Static Selector spot. Shout out to Static Selector and all the guys over there at Hidden Tiger, man. I think they treat you real nice. The food is good. It's a dope Asian theme, and it's fly. It's really fly. It's really like Manhattan hip hop scene. It's where you know they spinning records. They taking it back to the essence. You know what I mean? And I really like that because, you know, you got to mix the old in with the new. I don't like, you know, how they change things up. Uh oh, look what we got in the house. Didi came from outside to inside. What's happening? How you feeling? All right, well, we're going to give her time to situate. Well, Dee Dee is inside now, huh? How about that? And it's a real good. Shout out to Valentino's. They having that freestyle cypher today, too. I'm going to try to get to that after. You know, it's going to be eventful. So let's get into some more music. And I want to do, this is one is by Mo Bucks. It's called Go Brooklyn. Because y'all know I'm official Brooklynite. So let's get into this Brooklyn joint. You know, Brooklyn is my home, you know what I mean? So shout out to Mo Bucks. His album is out, all platinum, streaming platform. Let's get it.

0: 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Say That Radio Live. It's your boy Bear Centrals. We got Didi outside. What's going on, Didi?
1: Didi inside.
0: Oh, right. Okay.
1: Didi was outside. Didi inside now. Yeah. It's raining. Yeah, cats and dogs.
0: Puppies and kittens, huh?
1: What? Oh my God, but shout out because my phone, everybody's texting me. I hear y'all, I see y'all, I'm gonna answer this stuff. Shout out, I have to say shout out to

0: Yeah. It's raining. Yeah, cats and dogs.
1: Puppies and kittens, huh?
0: What? Oh, my God. But shout out, because my phone, everybody's texting me. I hear y'all. I see y'all. I'm going to answer this stuff. Shout out. I have to say shout out to Flatbush, Brooklyn, Chuck E. Cheese. Man, the energy in there is out of this world. Shout out to the gentleman that gave me the smart water. I appreciate it. I forgot your name. I told you I would shout you out, but shout out to you guys. Also want to shout out, put out there that there's a Unity Festival. I don't know if you know about it. It's in Roosevelt, August the 15th.
1: Villains.
0: It's Velt Villains for Life, you know, and they wanted me to shout that out. It's the Car Fest. Come out there. It's going to be on Nassau Road, August the 15th, so that's a big thing going on. So other than that, you know, Dee Dee in the building right now. I just, you know, I'm late, but, you know, I'm here.
1: Yeah, it's all right. Better late than never.
0: Listen, I'm here.
1: How about that?
0: I'm here.
1: Well, shout out to Rich Vibes. They dope club, man, in Hempstead. If you're in the Hempstead area, pull up the Rich Vibes, 189 Main Street, Hempstead. And shout out to the clubhouse in Belmore. Man, I was there yesterday. It was super duper lit. That's a little boat spot. You know, you could pull up on your boat, your yachts and jet skis and have a nice drink, some food. I could play with my kids. My kids could have fun, and I could do me at the same time. Shout out to the bartenders. Ashley, I appreciate you. And, yeah, man, you know, we doing this. Jordan, shout out to Jordan, too. I appreciate you. And another thing, the beat dealers. Shout out to the beat dealers. One of my guys, man, featured in the movie, Evicted, the movie. You can check it out on YouTube. It's called Evicted, the movie. My God, shout out to the beat dealers. They do a lot of great work for me. So what's going on with you, Dee Dee?
0: I'm looking at the thread. I mean, everybody's got so many questions. I'm trying to figure out which one I want to even pick out. You guys, you know, I try to educate you guys and direct you to call in. Call in. 516-623-1240. Don't be scared. Call in. You can call in and ask the same questions online that you put in this chat, and I will gladly answer it for you. No question is a dumb question when it comes to Ask Dee Dee. So, yeah, I'm just going through the chats right now and seeing what's good. So
1: I got a good question.
0: What's up?
1: I want to know, what is worse, a liar or a thief?
0: Both.
1: Yeah, well, I mean both, but I think a liar is worse to me. I mean, I hate liars. Like, because it's like, once you start lying, it's just like, you lose all credibility. I don't know when you're lying and when you're telling the truth. It's like the boy or girl who cried wolf. Once you cry wolf so many times, it's like, I don't believe nothing you say. You might as well not even talk to me no more, because I don't believe you.
0: Well, with me, it's a thief. You know, you can lie to me all day. I care less what you're saying. But when you come in my house and you start picking things up, or you doing some real criminal stuff that you shouldn't be doing, and it gets to the point where now you stealing, that's a different type of time. Nobody is going to want a thief around. Nobody's going to want a thief around. Now, a liar, I got to figure it out. And if I don't care, I don't care. And if it's a lie, it's a lie. And that's the lie you tell you live with. But when you a thief and you know you a thief, that's a different type of time for me. You can't be. I don't like people that steal. I can't do it. That's one of the things. I've had things taken from me, and I don't like it. I'd rather you. And then when you ask the thief about it, they lie and say they didn't do it. So it's crazy.
1: That's a lying thief.
0: Yeah, that's a lying thief.
1: That's a double whammy. But my thing is, with the stealers, I know if you're a thief, I know you're a thief. I'm not going to have you around anything.
0: Absolutely.
1: You know what I mean? You got one chance to get me, you know. But liars, you know, you tend to give people a chance, and, you know, it's just like, it starts with the white lies, and then they just get bigger, man. Call in, everybody. Let me know. The phone lines is open. 516-623-1240. Let me know. What is worse, a liar or a thief? Get at me.
0: Let's go.
1: You know what I mean? Let me know. Let's get into some more music. Let's go to number 6, chapter 1. This is by Doja the Drum Dealer and the Carnage Crew, man.
2: You had... Being a thief, drug dealer, and a hustler. And the world is still full of temptation. When God spoke to the devil about how faithful Job was, the devil argued that it was only God's protective hedge around him that kept him pure.
3: Can't heal from what you don't reveal. Everybody's real when they holding the pieces still. Put them behind the wall, not many gonna stand tall. Either you crawl or brawl, keep pushing, don't stall. You fall, get back on your feet, it's a small task. He who deserves never should ask for nothing. Just keep your head up, cause I've been working bum jobs with dumb snobs just so I can keep my bread up. But now I'm hearing the flesh, you hearing the best.

0: Welcome back. Yo, that joint fire right there. Shout out to Mo Bucks, man, and the whole Carnage crew. And that was right on the money, man. He was talking about exactly what we was talking about.
1: Yeah, that came in real strong.
0: Yeah, lies and thieves.
1: That's what it is. I got a question. So I'm just going to go ahead and chop it up on this chat line real quick with Ask Didi. This is the question that I'm going to put out there. Someone asked me, why don't real estate agents return calls? And that question, I'm going to say, I can't talk for other real estate agents. I only could talk for myself. And I am a real estate agent in the state of New York, and I answer all my calls. And I just want to, not to get off the subject, shout out to Miss Tiffany. I know you're listening because you told me that you was going to log in. Shout out to Miss Tiffany. Today, Miss Didi made sure that I closed the deal with her. She has her new two-bedroom apartment. So shout out to her. That was dope. It was a good moment for her. She's been trying to find a place for so long. She got in touch with me, and I made it happen for her today. So that was a big look. Shout out to the broker, you know, Mr. Driscoll. He always throwing the leads. So, you know, and I just want to let everybody else know, you know, if you're ever looking for a place to live, rent, buy, whatever, you know, go to HHP.com. I'm there. Put your, you know, information in and let me know what you're looking for, and I'll definitely get back with you. But back to that question, I don't know why agents don't answer the phone. I can't answer it. It's like asking me why the super doesn't mop the floor. That's something that they're supposed to do. Right. So I can't answer it. What I can tell you is that if you do get an agent that does not answer the phone, then go to the next. It's just that simple.
0: I mean, you know, people with their phone, it's always a touchy situation. I never get upset personally when people don't answer their phones or don't return your calls, because you never know what it can be. I've had situations where the phone's glitching. It could be anything. It could be an emergency.
1: Right.
0: Your phone could be dead. You could have lost it.
1: Right.
0: It's so many things can happen with a cell phone that I give people grace with that. I don't like to jump, because I've actually been screamed on, cursed out. Oh, because I didn't answer my phone, but I didn't have my phone. I either left it somewhere or I didn't see it.
1: Right.
0: So I'm getting chewed out because I didn't answer somebody's calls because they having a panic attack because I didn't answer my phone. Like, don't wait till emergency to call me.
1: Right.
0: If you call on my phone and it's an emergency, call somebody else. So I'm telling you, you're going to get your feelings hurt, because if I don't answer, it's not my fault. And if I was busy, just deal with it. Or move on. Like, don't give me a headache because I ain't answer my phone. Or just call back.
1: Yeah, but on a personal, I mean, not personal. That's personal. We're talking about on a professional level. If you're an agent or you're running some sort of business, whether you're a real estate agent, I don't care what you do, and you have a business, answer the phone. If that's the case, have your office hours or your hours at a certain time. But when you're running a business, you ran this business, you put yourself out there and held yourself accountable to help whatever, whoever, the community, whoever, answer your phone. That goes on a professional level. Now, personally, you pay your bill, you don't answer it, that's you. But when you're running a business and you have people depending on you to provide a service for them, you answer the phone. And that's how I am. And that question is serious. You know, you got agents out here where they post listings and they don't answer the phone. And then they call back months and months later, the person found the place. Like, come on. If you're running a business, whatever it is, just make sure you answer your phone.
0: Well, that's crazy. I feel like the people you start to get scammer vibes if they're not answering their phone. Because you see those listeners,
1: right?
0: Be like too good to be true.
1: Right.
0: And then when you call them, it's nobody on the line. It's just nobody there. You're like, yo, what's going on? Is this real?
1: Right. But then you have to also take into consideration, too. You have a lot of people that put a lot of reviews out. You know, so if you're running a business and it's your personal business or whatever it is that you're doing, be mindful, because people will put a bad review out there and say, don't call this agent because they never answered the phone, or don't go to this store because they gave bad service. So just be mindful of your reputation and your business that you're running, where if people are calling you, you just follow up. That's all that is. It's just a follow-up practice. Now, personally, you do your thing, but on a professional level, which we're talking about, make sure you just do right. Do right. That's it.
0: I understand. But, you know, they give the consumer give a little people too much grief, because even with the reviews, you can have a disgruntled baby moms just messing up your reviews, and just can have people that just don't like you that'll smear your career, just make you look like a bad guy just because they don't like you.
1: That's true.
0: It's so weird nowadays.
1: That's
0: like
1: true.
0: The time we in, like, people have too much power to like destroy something they didn't work for, like,
1: right?
0: And then it's like consumers be wanting to be babied. It's like, yo, I'm gonna get to you, but yo, I'm not gonna change your diaper, bro. Like, you gotta relax. People people just because they buying something from you or they getting a product from you, they want you to like wipe their butt.
1: But that's
0: them,
1: not
0: like,
1: it. That's just good customer service. That's just what you call good customer service.
0: I do great customer service, but guess what? I am not your parent. I am not, you know, I am not holding your hand and taking you to the park.
1: Yeah,
0: you're going to have to toughen up and be an adult.
1: Good deeds bring good seeds. I'm going to give the good customer service, but if I get a customer or a client that's a little rough around the edges, you know how you treat those people? You treat them with kindness. You give them what they want, and then they go away. That's how that works for me. I've been successful doing that for 26 years dealing with this industry, so just treat them with kindness. But on the end of the day, I sleep real good at night. So let's get to some music. Let's go on.
0: Yeah, we'll get to some music in a minute. But, you know, I feel like I treat them like Yachty. Like I'm really nice if you're nice. But if you're not nice, I'm going to be like that lady with the screw face at the Jamaican restaurant. For real. Like, I'm not with the faking and fronting. You know what I mean?
1: Listen, it's not even about faking and fronting. It's just you're running your business. Your name is on it. Your reputation is on the line. You just give good seeds. You treat people kind. You give customer service. You can't make everybody happy, but as long as you try to do the right thing, that's all that matters. So, you know, and to that lady at the Jamaican restaurant with the face, fix your face. Because that makes me not want to eat from nobody with their face all screwed up in the restaurant. Don't play with my food, don't play with my hair, don't play with my money, and don't play with my kids. That's four things I rule by. Don't play with those things. I don't. So if I come into your business and you got a bad vibe, I'm gonna walk right out. That's just how I go, because that's just what it is. Yeah. Your vibe is not getting in my food, my hair, messing with my money, or my daughter. That's how we roll.
0: Because they will not be back for more.
1: There you
0: and
1: go.
0: That looks like the name of the song we're getting into, Back for More, because we always want them coming back for more, don't we?
1: There you go. Let's go.

0: Welcome back. Welcome back. Say That Live Radio.
1: Yeah, we are back. I'm going to just shout out my cousin. Today he got married. Congratulations. Shout out to my cousin Dinky, Daryl Moore, a.k.a. he's a Velt villain too, if you know D. He got married today, man. It's a beautiful thing. Sorry I couldn't make it to the wedding, but I just told you I was going to shout you out. So shout out to you. It's your day, cuz. It's your day. And shout out to new cuz. You know, he's married now, so she's now into the family. So shout out to new cuz, too, as well. So, you know, just wanted to say that. Say that. So what's good, Barrington?
0: Man, everything is good. Man, we got K-Song Skrilla pulling up.
1: Okay.
0: He's downstairs parking right now, so he's about to pull up in a second. And he got some dope stories, man. He got a dope story, man. He's a Brooklyn cat, Brooklynite that ran through Queens and Long Island. So he got some interesting stories, man. He used to come up with Slam. He was with Jam Master Jay. He was actually on 50 Cent first album.
1: Yeah, shout out to Skrilla, for
0: real. Shout out to Skrilla.
1: You know, these are these independent artists. You got to give them
0: flowers. Shout out to all the independent artists, because it's hard out here for us. I mean, a lot of times we play, you know, commercial stuff that we like, but at the same time, you got to highlight the people that you don't know.
1: Absolutely.
0: The people that's putting in work every day and don't get paid for it. Mm-hmm. And that's where the real music comes from, because once you start putting a price tag on things, people start exaggerating.
1: Yeah,
0: like this
1: loses
0: music
1: its value to it after a while, you know. So yeah, absolutely. And then on top of that, you know, this we at Say That Radio, what we doing is we want all the independent artists. We want to play your music. So y'all also know that we're a connection to the outside world too. So, you know, if you ever, you know, want us to play your music or want to come on a station and introduce yourself, you can always email us at saythatradio.com, you know what I'm saying? That's where we are. And then you can also call up the station, 516-623-1240. You know, either me or Bear or whatever, we'll get in touch with you, we get back to you, you know, and see what it is. It's not just rap, it's R&B. I don't care if you beatbox, whatever you do. If it's something that you do that you like doing that has to deal with music, that's what we're here for. We're here to open up the channel and the portal for you guys to be heard. Because, see, it's not just Long Island. We got Long Island, we got Brooklyn, we got Queens. And we got overseas, too.
0: Yeah.
1: So it's an opportunity that a lot of people, you know, don't have the plug to. So that's why we're here.
0: That's,
1: you know,
0: right.
1: We spreading love the Brooklyn way.
0: That's a fact.
1: In Long Island.
0: Shout out to the tri-state area, Connecticut, Jersey. We outside for real.
1: Absolutely.
0: Like.
1: You know what I mean? So it's going to get bigger. We getting bigger. We getting better. Shout out to Exit 21 Syndicate. You know what I'm saying? For making it possible. So, you know, the more we show, the more we grow. You know, the more you show the love, the more we grow. So that's how we're gonna do it. So, you know, get in there, get, contact us, let us know. This is the plug, you know.
0: Facts.
1: So,
0: and shout out to all the barbecues, man. We got K-Song coming in here, and this the joint he was featured on with 50 Cent, man. I'll let him tell us all about it when he gets back. Let's get into some music, man. 50 Cent, The Glow.
1: Let's go.
0: Classics.
1: Yeah, that
0: throwback.
1: Is a classic.

0: Yeah, welcome back. That's that good old barbecue music. We got Kason Skrilla in the house. What's up, Skrilla, man? Tell us a little bit about that joint, man. I heard you was on the ad-libs on that one.
1: When Jam Master J came to, when 50 came to Jam Master J camp, I was actually in a group called Cream Team with Black Child. I went to Murder, Inc. and Lifestyles and this other cat from Coney Island. We had a group called Cream Team. And Black Child went to jail. So 50 came, and Jay was like, I'm gonna just get him a deal. But we was the crew, but 50 was an artist, and Jay was gonna get a deal. So, you know, he was coming up with different things, different ways to get a bag, to go get a check from somebody, and that was one of them. 50 and I didn't really get along because I felt some type of way that he had just came and Jay was putting all the focus on him when it was on my group until Black went to jail. So me and 50 was at odds, and Jay knew that, so he would do stuff like this. He would have 50 do a record and say, K, go do the ad-libs, knowing I didn't want to do them. But he was kind of like trying to force a relationship with 50 and I, and there you have it. Like, he did that on a couple of records, on that, or It's a Hit. I'm sure there's more. Like, I actually still got 50 first demo.
0: That's fire, man. That's dope. Okay, you got a lot of history in the game, man. Like, you put some real skin in the game, man. Like, I remember taking 16 years off, and you was going that whole run.
1: Yeah. After Jay passed, I still wanted to make music, but I didn't really necessarily want to be outside. So I always kept a studio. I always did music and put music out, but I wasn't doing shows and I wasn't active until the Narcotics.
0: Shout out Dax and the Narcotics, man.
1: You know what I'm saying? Dax Empire, the Narcotics, AG, Og Medina, SD, myself, and Doza, the drum dealer, of course. I met Dax in prison in 06, and we shared the same passion as far as music is concerned. So when we got out, we linked up on different things, and he had the Narcotics going when he came home, and I was doing what I was doing. He pulled me into the fold, and me and Doza hit it off, and Doza brought me outside. Like, I won't ever deny that. Like, Doza brought me outside. So he started me going back to the, you know, the dirty spots where they was battling and there was ciphers, and you know, we was in that Punchline Academy gauntlet.
0: Shout out to Amadeus too, man.
1: The infamous Amadeus Punchline Academy. I'm an alumni from there. I got one of the greatest MCs awards there. Instead of just recording for myself and releasing it to nobody, now I'm outside. I'm doing a lot of shows. I'm doing as many features as I could do. I mean, I'm just trying to keep hip-hop going. You know what I'm saying?
0: Well, brother, you are not trying. You are definitely doing the thing, man. This joint that you got right now is so hot in the streets right now, bro. I can't even call it, man. I told you, my son's played the song like 20 times a day.
1: Yeah, I had to perform for my boy the other night.
0: Yeah, shout out to DC3, I Am Strong Allen. We performed last week at his showcase.
1: Man. Shout out to Ian. I had to perform for Ian, Lil Bear Cub. I had to let my nephew see how I get down, you know.
0: That's right, I brought my
1: glad
0: son
1: glad he enjoyed
0: out.
1: The song.
0: Yes, he did, man. And let's get into that joint, man. God, Skrilla. By Kason Skrilla and Dax, the drum dealer.
1: Those are the drum dealer.
0: Yes.

0: Yeah. Welcome back. Yeah, welcome that back.
1: Fire.
0: That joint was crazy right
1: that
0: there,
1: was
0: man.
1: Fire. Yo, shout out to the USB Arena. I was at the concert last week, the Lionel Richie Earth, Wind & Fire. It was, you know, I had some fun.
0: Classics.
1: What? Lionel Richie tore it up. Earth, Wind & Fire, they still got it. See, that's real music, soulful, that doesn't go anywhere. They had the stadium lit. I felt like I was there. I was like, wait, this ain't 50 Cent. I mean, Jay-Z, right? Like, it was crowded. It was packed. I had fun. Shout out to Hot 9, Sev, and Kelly and Jay. I appreciate it. Shout out to people that was there. Karen was there. There was a couple of other people there that pulled up. I appreciate the love and the support, you know, with the DD Outside segment. But, yeah, the arena was lit. So, Summer Jam.
0: Oh, yeah, Summer Jam.
1: It's
0: going to be lit.
1: It's Jersey.
0: Yeah, Jersey.
1: They sponsoring that, too. So, you know, I'm trying to DD going to get some tickets.
0: DD going
1: to
0: be outside.
1: DD going to be over there, too. I'm playing.
0: You word up. Sounds like it was a lot of linen suits and hard bottoms at that joint.
1: Yeah,
0: huh?
1: Man. No, it was a dope situation, man. It was a dope situation.
0: Nah, that's dope, man. Yeah. That's what's up. Yeah, grown and sexy, man. Like,
1: absolutely.
0: Don't sleep on the old heads, man. Don't sleep on the grown folks out here, man.
1: Listen, absolutely. Man. So it was a dope moment. So
2: and the grown folks is the wave because you don't have to worry about violence. Everybody trying to get home. Dudes gotta go to work. They gotta put their grandkids on the bus.
1: Facts.
2: Wildin's for the youngsters.
1: And I woke up the next day in a good mood. It was so much happiness in that room, in that arena. You know, it was just
0: the frequency of that music is different.
1: Felt like hippie land up in there. Yeah. I was just like, oh, you know, it was love. So it was a dope moment. So yeah, shout out to everybody that showed up and supported Lionel Richie and Earth, Wind & Fire.
0: Word up. Shout out to you, Skrilla, too, man. Yeah, tell everybody how to get in contact with you, how to get your music. Let them know where to find you, brother.
2: I'm K-Son Skrilla. K-A-E-S-O-N-S-K-R-I-L-L-A. On most social media platforms, I'm Skrilla 100. S-K-R-I-L-L-A 100. From there, you can get to my Shopify and all of my music.
0: Yeah, I need one of them God Skrilla shirts, man.
2: Definitely. The link is posted. Check my stories. Tap into my stories. The link is posted. I think it takes 2-3 weeks for delivery. Merch is on deck. Like, we definitely are trying to service everyone. Well, I'm going to stop saying trying. Trying to try is to fail. We definitely are servicing everyone at all.
0: That's a fact, Jack. Mm-hmm.
1: That's a fact.
2: Support. We appreciate everyone.
0: And we appreciate you, Skrilla. Well, you know, we about to get ready to shut down. We got time for one more. Let's get into a Doja the Drum Dealer joint.
2: Absolutely.
0: Look at me.
2: Absolutely,
0: that joint
2: better.
0: Fire right there, man. Shout out to you, Doja. And all the Narcotex.
2: Narcotex.
0: Let's go.

0: look at that. The show is over. Thanks for everybody for tuning in.
1: Yeah.
0: This has been Recentials and Didi Outside. We gone, baby. I see
1: y'all
0: next
1: week.
0: Safe
1: on that road. It's a lot going on out there.
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1: Assalamu alaikum. 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And I am feeling good tonight because I have my guest, Sister Malika McDonald Rushton. And I'm going to bring her in as soon as we, you know what we're going to do. We're going to change the way you listen to radio because we're going to listen to the Glamorous Mix.
2: Glamorous, glamorous, glamorous, glamorous.
1: Bismillah.
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1: I'm here.

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Always praying to Allah, devil leave me alone. From glam to Islam, yeah, that's me. My name explains on the contrary who I am and where I be. What I do, all eyes on me. Nevertheless, wherever I'm going, no matter what my faith is showing. The rapid chaplain, wife and mother. I'm every woman like no other. People stop and stare, I really don't care. I'm guarding my modesty when I'm out here. Making a difference, knowing my worth. 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And I'ma spread peace and love as long as I exist. Lord help me, your servant, MC Glamorous. Helping humanity is my concern. Based on the knowledge that I've learned. And I can still be glamorous all up under this. Allah gave me the gift, and I'm a spiritually uplift. This is not a comeback, it's a come off. The queen is on the scene, even with my cloth. I know you're judging me, so mind your manners. Man plans, but Allah is the best of planners. I must be brave, right? That's how you think of me. Before my gravesite, I'll be a memory. You can't erase me or abase me. And my enemies can't even face me. I know the hate.

0: with the blessed MC Glamorous. 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Alhamdulillah, Allahu Akbar. Yes, that's you get to play your own songs when you got your own show, right? Ain't no gatekeepers up in here. Ain't no blocking. Ain't no erasing. 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So let's get it started with my sister, Sister Malaika.
1: Hey, assalamu alaikum, rahmatullahi wa barakatuh, queen, what's up?
0: Wa alaikum salam, rahmatullahi wa barakatuh.
2: I'm not back. That was so many words.
0: So, in the building, we got the youngest radio host. Her name is KK Carter, and I'm her co-host on her show, and she's sitting in on mine because she's not all the time she
2: I'm
0: can
2: not
0: stay.
2: An official co-host. She's co-host when I can be, though.
0: Yeah, but she's very much interested in what we have to talk about tonight. So.
2: I have a question.
1: Okay.
0: Hold on, sweetie. And I just also want to say she's the youngest. So we made this
2: My
0: up today.
2: Gosh.
0: I'm the first lady of the Exit 21 Syndicate, and she's the first baby. First lady, first baby.
2: See, now we got to put that on her. You know, song comes.
0: We're going to do that. We're going to do something. So, I would like to introduce you, KK, to my sister, Malaika. She's from, she's done a lot of things, and I used to work for her and work with her in a lot of things. But I'm so proud of her right now. Sister Malaika has written a book, and Sister Malaika.
2: Is she Muslima?
0: Yes. That's it. We're giving dawah for this hour. You're here because it's for everybody, sweetie. Dawah is you giving people information and about Islam, about
2: your religion.
0: So it's not misconstrued.
2: It's everybody.
0: Misconceptions, people's perceptions.
1: Yeah, because dawah is about breaking down people's misconceptions and delivering the true message.
0: Mhm. Mm-hmm. Yeah, and also in the building, I got my sister Salima. She's very much a supportive of me, and I appreciate her. So we're here. We're gonna have a conversation. If anybody wants to call in, 516-623-1240. That's 516-623-1240. And we want to get into the conversation. So let's get into explaining, Sister Malaika, your transitional power in Islam.
1: The transformational power of Islam. Yeah, because like I truly believe Islam transforms lives.
0: It absolutely does.
1: You know, and we see that in our communities, you know, especially, you know, in the inner cities and in the masjid, that how people turn their lives around when they come to the faith. Right? When you develop that one-on-one relationship with your creator and you understand your purpose in this life, I mean, mashallah, even for myself, like I tell people all the time, the day that I took my shahada, the day that I became Muslim, I found my dignity as a woman. Because before Islam, you know, the places that I was, no self-respecting woman should have been in those places, you know, the clubs, and we're not going to get into everything, but, yeah. You know, it was through Islam, you know, I was, you know, wearing those mini skirts and them low-cut shirts, you know, I was doing some community service, picking up trash on the side of the highway with my bikini top on, stuff a lot, but you know, it was through Islam that I learned that, you know, I had dignity. I was a special creation of God. And I learned that I wanted to be seen for my mind, for my ability, rather than my body and what, you know, I was showing off. You know, so a lot of times when people see Muslim women and they're covered, they think they're oppressed. It's quite the opposite. It is so empowering.
0: Absolutely. And that's another reason why I branded from glam to Islam, because where I came from, the music industry, as MC Glamorous, you know, from glam to Islam. And I didn't use T-O, I used the number 2. I said, because I'm still glamorous all up under this. Because, like you said, you get your dignity. I got respect. You know what I'm saying? And I wasn't a very disrespectful person before that, but
1: well,
0: you're correct. No. But hear me.
2: I'm glad you saved. Because what?
0: Because listen. The places I was at, I was the entertainer. I was in the places, you know, and I saw women like that. I didn't like wearing skirts and showing my legs and stuff like that. So before Islam. Even before Islam, I had some type of modesty. And here's a saying, the best before Islam is the best in Islam after you obtain the knowledge. But check this out. Just because, whether you covered or not, the places, like you said, Malika, a respectful, you know what I'm saying? The respectable woman, you feel out of place. You will feel out of place. Like, even as MC Glamorous, because who I am, and I'm Muslim now, I still go to these places, but backstage and stuff like that. I still, a portion of me is like, I'm the only Muslim up in here, but I got everybody in there. I got everybody up in here giving me salams, though. All the brothers, assalamu alaikum, queen, assalamu alaikum. And I'm like, you know what I'm saying? But it's backstage. It's because Islam has been exposed to everybody. Somebody got Muslims in their family. They know about Islam, and they give respect to the Muslim woman. But
1: I think in most places, people have been exposed to Muslims. But I won't even say most places. I think East Coast, West Coast, North, South, Middle America, though. They need some dawah.
0: Okay. All right. Let's give it to them, because let me tell you, it definitely does. Islam transform your life. I changed. Mm-hmm. I changed so much. I've changed so much. I don't do the things that I used to do.
1: Yeah. Well, like I was saying, you know, for me, it gave me my dignity back. And when I had to cover, cover my beauty, what I considered at the time my beauty, my body, right? I had to start using my brain to get over and to get ahead, right? So it was after Islam, after I took my Shahada in 1995, after attending the send-off in Grove Hall in Boston, Massachusetts, for the Million Man March, all right, I took my 2 sons to see the men boarding the buses to go to Washington for the first Million Man March. Alhamdulillah. Yeah. And then I took my Shahada that day. Okay. The day of the Million Man March, I took my Shahada. And after my Shahada, I actually went back to school. I got my GED. Okay. After I got my GED, I took a chance and I became an AmeriCorps member, you know, doing community service in my community. And through that experience, I started working for an organization working with at-risk youth. Alhamdulillah, probably one of my favorite positions of all time. But from that position and from my life story, I had wrote a paper, and I was accepted into Harvard University's Kennedy School of Government as a high school dropout teenage mom, alhamdulillah, and I got into Harvard.
0: See, Allah carried you. Allah had you in places where you needed to be to get there. Mm-hmm. And that's I'm telling you.
1: But if I had not took my Shahada, if I had not become a Muslim and started believing in myself and learning what my purpose was here in this life, none of that would have been possible. None of it. I mean, all praises to Allah, our creator, because it was He who. And we all know, you know, our books are written. We all know. And this is not just an Islamic thing. We know that our books are written and that our paths are already laid out for us.
0: Absolutely. You know.
1: Mm-hmm.
0: Okay,
1: but
0: so let me.
1: It's all about what you're going to do with it.
0: Let me just take a break right here. You're listening to Long Island's WGBB 95.9 FM, 1240 in the AM. And let's play the song to talk about the journey.
2: I think I know it's

0: I trust the process. Trust the process. Right, Sister Malaika? Putting the trust in Allah. He's the best of planners.
1: Well, so who else are you going to trust? And because he is the best of planners.
0: Yes. Yes, yes.
1: Mm-hmm.
0: Yes. So,
1: you know, and that's what I appreciate about Islam. You know, I wake up every morning, even before my feet hit the ground, I wake up God conscious, right?
0: Yes.
1: You know, because I have that one-on-one relationship with him. You know, I didn't have that when I was a Christian, you know, a Catholic. I had to go to church and confess to the priest in a little box. Mm. But now, you know, I get down on my knees and I can just talk to my creator.
0: Yes.
1: I don't need that middleman. It's that one-on-one.
0: Yes, yeah, and it feels good when you start seeing results, stuff start unfolding and coming in your hands, and you know.
1: Oh, yeah.
0: Sometimes
1: miracles.
0: I would think something, I ain't even say it yet, and I get it. I'd be like, "Whoa, okay, Allah."
1: Because he knows our hearts.
0: Yes,
1: he knows our hearts.
0: And sometimes he delays stuff too, but it feels
1: good. Don't I know that.
2: It's when it's accomplished.
0: Yes, yes, yes. Mm-hmm. And
1: you know, but he also sent us such a wonderful guide too, though. You know, the most perfect example.
0: Yeah,
1: our role model, the Prophet Muhammad sallallahu alaihi wasallam.
0: So the Prophet Muhammad, peace be upon him, not Elijah Muhammad. That's a man that was, you know, born.
2: Yeah.
0: You know,
2: yeah.
0: But the Prophet Muhammad, peace be upon him, that we refer to, that is mentioned in the Quran. He was born in Mecca, and he's also mentioned in Deuteronomy 18:18 in the Bible. So, you know, when God told Moses, so that's the Prophet Muhammad, peace be upon him, that we're talking about. He's the mercy for man.

0: probably one of the most peaceful places that I have ever been, mashallah. Like, you could sleep 3 hours, and it's as if you had slept a full 8 hours and wake up fully refreshed and ready to go because you want to meet the Prophet ﷺ and be in his presence at the masjid. It's just, it's an amazing feeling there.
1: Yes. I had the pleasure of going 3 times.
0: Mashallah. I only had the one time.
1: But I'm so grateful to Allah. But you know what, sis? Those trips, each time I went, it's a purification. For real, mm-hmm. For real. You know, the first time I went, I was like, okay. And, you know, I was coming back because I knew I was getting on the plane. The second time I went, I didn't want to leave.
0: Right.
1: The third time, I went, like, I ain't coming back.
2: Wait, so how did
1: you end up doing that? But I did, because I went and I prayed for things, and I said, oh, he's a lot, and he definitely did. Like I said before, I was talking to Roxy and Shante and LL Cool J about my own show, you know, and he was telling me how to go about it through Shante, whatever, and I was like, well, I'm going to Umrah with the intention of not coming back, so I don't know if I'm going to have a show. I came back, and I'm on a show.
0: Because Allah puts you where you need it.
1: Yes, and it's like I because it was what I wanted before I left, and then I went and prayed on it, and I got it. And it's not a podcast.
2: It's a broadcast.
1: No. It's not satellite or internet, really. It's real radio, live.
0: Well, I mean, what they said, the revolution will not be televised.
1: Hello. And look, sis, I got you on here, too. Allah has blessed you to be on here to talk about your book, talk about Islam.
0: This is a good segue into it, because we were talking about the Prophet Muhammad SAW, and, you know, I wrote about him as our role model in my book, okay? My book is entitled The Art of Being the One, Whole Before the Vows, Loving Yourself While Preparing Forever. So it's on Amazon. You can purchase the book on Amazon, but, you know, I talk about our role model. So it says in the Quran, the messenger of God is an excellent model for those of you who put your hope in God and the last day and remember him often. So it's Quran, chapter 33, verse 21. And, you know, it talks about virtue, how Islam changes our life. But becoming virtuous is often a lifelong journey, but one that is richly rewarding. By modeling ourselves after exemplary figures and cultivating key virtues, we open ourselves to a deeper, more meaningful connection. In doing so, we not only enrich our own lives, but also positively influence those around us. So the Prophet ﷺ was known for many characteristics, and these are the characteristics that we all should be trying to emulate. Honesty, humility, generosity, mercy, forgiveness, patience, trustworthiness, kindness, loyalty, selflessness, good-natured, and not retaliating against others. So this is mindfulness. This is taqwa and ihsan. It's you know, excellence. And this is the excellence that all Muslims should strive for. So, you know, my book is kind of like a guide for those that are looking to really develop themselves, also do some healing work as well, and develop themselves in their journey, you know, in Islam, developing those virtuous characteristics. And it's all around, when we start to have those characteristics, how can you not love yourself, right? Mm-hmm. You know, as a Muslim, there's nothing wrong with being selfless, you know, selfish even when it comes to loving yourselves. And there's one more page in my book, ways to cultivate that selfless love. We need to practice empathy. Putting ourselves in other shoes, we can better understand their feelings and their perspectives, leading to more compassionate actions. Engage in acts of kindness. Small acts of kindness, whether it's helping a neighbor,

0: of volunteering, foster a sense of community and selflessness. Reflect on intentions, right? What are your intentions? Regularly remind yourself of the intentions behind your actions. Are they for personal accolades, or are they generally to help and uplift others? Seek knowledge and understanding, right? The cradle to the grave. Mm-hmm. Educating ourselves about different cultures, beliefs, and experiences broaden our perspectives and enhance our capacity for selfless love. And then, finally, practice gratitude. Being grateful for what we have can help shift focus away from material desires towards spiritual and emotional fulfillment. You know,
1: don't get caught up in that rat race, right?
0: Yes,
1: yes. You know, sis, that is so much to process and to take in. But let me tell you.
0: It's definitely a practice,
1: and it's something that, you know, this is what we have as Muslims, but non-Muslims can use this too. You know what
0: exactly.
1: I'm saying?
0: Because
1: it's
0: exactly.
1: It's about your morals and building your character, and it's also about emotional intelligence. You know
2: mm-hmm.
1: what I'm saying? You have to be mindful and control of your emotions.
2: But not just mm-hmm. your emotions, of it's, the way Allah lets you process them.
1: Yeah, absolutely. You want? Go ahead, girl. Go ahead, KK.
2: Look at me, I'm learning.
1: Yes, and it's also like the questions that you be asking on your show about, you know, is this a good person, a bad person? You know, this is the morals and conducts of people. We focus on ourselves, our manners. And we do a lot of focus on respect and self-introspection about ourselves. And, I mean, my mother always told me, do unto others as you would have done unto you. If you don't like it done to you, don't do it to somebody else.
2: Wait, MC Glam says,
0: mind
2: your
0: manners.
1: Yes, you have to. And you develop your self in such a way, and you carry yourself in such a way. That's what we dress modestly. Because we're not going to dress how we used to dress. We got to change the way we used to be. You know, if you were...
0: But heads held high.
1: You know? And then... And let me tell you. And there's some fly Muslimas out there with some... I seen some fly Muslimas in their stuff. You know what I'm saying?
0: Mm-hmm.
1: And they're not a dazzling display. They're just... They look sharp. Especially if they're entrepreneurs. They dress beautiful. They're sharp. When they walk into the room... Hey... They turn heads, but they're not turning heads. They're not turning heads for a negative way. They turn their heads like, yo, who that? That Muslima? Yeah. And she getting out her BMW, like Muslima wills. You know what I'm saying? And
2: you
1: should
2: buy me a BMW.
1: No, I'm gonna buy me one. You can ride. but it's like this. We ask the Creator to grant us good in this world and good in the hereafter. You know.
0: I mean.
1: And the women, you know, we get tormented the most, you know, put down the most, you know, but I'm telling you, if most of us,
0: they think we oppressed.
1: They think we oppressed, that our husbands are beating the crap out of us, and we got a bunch of kids and all this stuff.
2: I have a confession to me. Well, I have been told that.
1: Because we know it's propaganda, and we know it's, I'm telling you, we're the worst. But that's why I push so hard to be from glam to Islam. Like,
0: mm-hmm.
1: the number two. I'm still glamorous all up under this. Yes, I'm an entrepreneur. I'm educated.
2: A radio personality.
1: I'm still an artist. I do all of that. And I help people. I'm a humanitarian. I help people. You know what I'm saying? Because.
0: That's how we met, right?
1: Mm-hmm.
0: It reminds me of this quote, okay?
1: Mm-hmm.
0: There's this quote, and he's by a famous Muslim philosopher, Khalil Gibran.
1: Okay.
0: Khalil Gibran said, "You give but little when you give of your possessions. It is when you give of yourself that you truly give."
1: Mm, that's deep.
0: Yes.
1: That's deep.
0: Yes.
1: And giving,
0: you know,
1: is so important in Islam. You know, giving charity, it wards off sins. But being a given person, can you expound on that, Sister Malika, about being a given person? person.
0: Even a smile, right?
1: Yes.
0: Even a smile
1: is charity. Yep.
0: Is an act of charity, right? Mm-hmm.
1: It is. You get blessings for smiling at somebody. I'm not saying flirtatious.
0: Did.
1: Not flirtatious, KK. Because she's like,
2: you play basketball?
1: No, what I mean is you smile. You give a smile to somebody. You don't know who you may heart you may touch. Even a smile and a say, and we give salams to one another. But even if you greet somebody with a smile, you don't know what you've done to them. You don't know what they're going through and what you did for them just that moment. Maybe nobody don't ever smile at them.
0: But I think when we give of ourselves, like when we do charity or, you know, we volunteer, you know, much of the work that we did in the past together was, you know, around, you know, community services and, you know, programs for the community. When you give of yourself, when you volunteer, like I tell people all the time, the work that I do, alhamdulillah, I get paid. I work for a nonprofit organization, ICNA Relief. I run 27 transitional homes across the country for homeless women and children. And through this work, alhamdulillah, I get paid, but I get paid twice, right? I get paid twice. I get paid, you know, my paycheck, but I get paid in deeds, blessings, you know, barakah from Allah.
1: I love that job when I was working with her.
0: And when you volunteer, you get so much more in return than what you give to others.
1: Yes.
0: You know, you give somebody a bag of food, but what you're getting in return for yourself goes much further than that bag of food does to that person in the food pantry line. Right?
1: Yep.
0: I encourage people, if you're depressed, go volunteer. Go volunteer.
1: Absolutely.
0: Go do something.
1: Find
0: for
1: a not-for-profit organization.
0: Never repay you.
1: Find a not-for-profit organization and go help them. Volunteer.
0: Mm-hmm.
2: My uncle, he's Muslim. He has a lot of family in Africa. So we donate our clothes, the clothes we don't wear anymore or the shoes we don't wear. My parents, they only buy me Jordans. So I used to be like, here, you could take them. I used to be like, you love these shoes. I'd be like, they need them.
1: See, that's giving yourself.
0: What part of Africa? What part of Africa?
2: Senegal.
0: Okay, I've been to Senegal.
2: I want
0: to
2: go.
0: And I plan to retire in the Gambia.
1: We can all go.
0: I've been back and forth to West Africa 7 times.
1: Hey, I would love to go.
0: Hey,
1: I would love to go.
0: Welcome. I'll be having my house there. By the time I retire, I'll be there, inshallah.
1: Inshallah. So we just want to remind the listeners that are listening to Long Island's WGBB 95.9 FM 1240 on the AM. And I would like to take a break right now because we just want to give Allah his praise with Mo Ali.

0: And we are back. We are listening to Sister Malaika break it down.
1: But we're also listening to the first lady of the Exit 21 syndicate.
0: Yes, this is, I am Chaplain Jamila, a.k.a. 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So, Sister Malaika, Sister Malaika. So, I love your story and I love your journey. I just want to share with everybody the first time I met you twice, and I thought it was two different times that I met you until I found out, oh, you're that same person. You were a merchant, and you were selling things at one of our venues with Nimwa.
2: Mm-hmm.
0: And you gave me some CDs. Like, you were selling CDs. You were selling stuff. You was a merchant, so you were selling stuff. And then I saw you at ICNA, and I was like, wait a minute. Ain't you that lady that sold me this? And I was like, wow. It's like when you're walking a path and you're going places and you run into people that you mm-hmm. see again. You see again, and it's amazing. I've watched you grow and you've watched me grow. Like mm-hmm. we still keep in touch from all these years. You know,
2: all these years. I'm pushing for retirement now.
0: Exactly. And it's just amazing when you grow in Islam, and you know.
2: Alhamdulillah.
0: So we're living proof of the transformation, you know, yes. The power of transforming our lives and becoming better human beings, you know. And we're connected through our personal relationship with Allah, you know.
2: Well, you know, like, and you just reminded me of this. Story, okay, because when you talk about connection, right, I met this Egyptian woman, and she had told me this story, and it's about the philosophy of Ubuntu. Ubuntu is a South African philosophy. I believe it was Desmond Tutu that actually spoke about it. But it's a story, right, and it's beautiful, and it shows how we should be as mankind, okay? This anthropologist, he went to Africa, okay, a remote village of Africa, very poor, you know, village, you know, third world country, and he gathered all the children in the village and brought them to this empty field, and at one end of the field, there was a whole basket of, like, fruits and sweets and, you know, goodies, and he lined up the children, and he said, we're going to have a race. The first person to get to that basket gets to keep that basket for themselves. So he lined them up and he said, okay, I'm going to count down to three. On your mark, get set, go. One, two, three. The children all joined hands and ran together. And they all reached the basket together.
0: Wow.
2: And the professor said, why did you do that? One of you could have had this whole basket to yourself. And they said, but how could we have been happy if my neighbor, if my friend did not have as well?
0: Wow.
2: You know, Ubuntu is the philosophy of, like, I am because we are. And we are all interconnected. So whatever we do in our lives has an effect on somebody.
0: Mm.
2: It's
0: That's
2: just a matter
0: powerful.
2: Of how many people do you want to touch in the right way.
0: And those were children thinking like that.
1: I was
2: yeah.
1: thinking that. She was
0: those
1: like,
0: are
1: oh,
0: children.
1: The first person. I was like, I hope they joined hands.
2: Mm-hmm.
0: Wow.
2: And that changed. When I heard that story, that just changed, you know, my whole way of thinking. Like,
0: not being selfish. You don't want to be selfish.
2: Mm-hmm. Mm-mm.
0: Don't
2: so, like, give
0: be
2: it,
0: selfish.
2: Give it away, give it away. So, whatever I buy something, like, if I buy a new outfit, I gotta give one away.
1: Oh, yeah. My
0: okay,
1: mom
0: that's
1: used
0: a good way.
1: Do that. If I
0: that's
1: got
0: a good
1: toy
0: thing.
1: On Christmas, then I'll have to give away a toy.
2: Mm-hmm.
0: That's. Mm. Ooh, you got me going with that story. And you used to write that. You used to write
2: story.
0: That on in your email. I will see that at the bottom of your email
2: mm-hmm.
0: when you would email me at work. And I'm like, mm-hmm. oh, okay. Because she is saying,
2: I mean, it's a very Islamic story as well. I mean, a philosophy, you know, thinking, you know, if we are all interconnected, and it has nothing to do with, like, it's mankind, right? Because a Christian, a Jew, atheist, whoever, as Muslims, we all believe that they were created by the same God.
0: Okay.
2: So, you know, we serve anyone. You know, that's just like even in my work, you know, through the work with ICNA Relief, the Islamic Circle of North America, mm-hmm. we don't turn anybody away, regardless of their faith. You know, we are here to serve humanity as a whole. And just imagine, like, if everybody thought that way, it would be, a much better world, but, you know, we know that's... may not be in our lifetime.
0: Malaika, we have a caller.
2: Rashid
0: has a question.
1: We just got a caller.
0: Salam alaikum.
3: Hey, first of all, thank you for taking my call. I'm Rashid, Wichita, Kansas.
0: Okay.
3: And Malaika, I'd like to thank you for all you've done for the Muslim community.
2: Alhamdulillah. Jazakallah khair.
3: I have a two-part question. Number one, as a long-term convert to Islam, what advice would you give to a new convert? And number two, have you ever traveled to any Muslim country? I haven't been, and I'd love to go, so please share with me, how does that feel?
2: Okay, so number one question, what advice would I give to a new convert? Never take advice from any Muslim at face value. Go and study and learn it for yourself. Because many people who were born into the faith, their faith has been watered down. You know, their knowledge has been passed on from generations to generations to generations. It's just part of their culture. So if you are a new Muslim, study from authentic texts and learn for yourself. Even if somebody tells you something and it sounds good, go back and research it. Because Islam is natural. If they tell you something and it don't sit right, chances are what they're telling you is not true Islam.
0: And I would like to piggyback off of that.
2: Mm-hmm.
0: Let me tell you what I've learned about people who have come into the fold of Islam. What they really need to learn is don't be afraid because people are judgmental and they say things that may deter you.
2: Mm-hmm.
0: From continuing. So don't, if somebody is judgmental towards you, and because it's like natural, like you may become judgmental as well, but don't let that deter you. We're not to be judgmental, so don't listen to people passing judgment on you, and take baby steps. Don't rush and try to learn everything at one time. Because Allah is the planner, and He is the provider, and He is also the wise one. He is going to carry you. So just learn things step by step at your own pace. You know, just don't overdo it, like try to do everything. And then far as going, that second question, going to a Muslim country, just make dua, because once you start doing the first thing, you know, the first thing you're doing, and Allah is at your disposal now. Ask Him to take you over there, and He will take you.
2: Inshallah. I wanted to piggyback on something you just said, though, too, you know, about if people are judgmental, okay? I wanted to, because that reminded me of something, especially for people who are just coming into Islam, who may have just converted, reverted, whichever you want to call it, an Arab is not superior. Don't think that you have to become, you know, adopt Arab culture, because that's culture. That's not Islam. And an Arab is not superior just because they speak Arabic, okay? And the person who struggles to read the Quran in Arabic, and Arabic is not their mother tongue, you get more blessing than somebody who can read Arabic.
0: Absolutely.
2: Okay? Allah is merciful, and he will bless us.
0: And that's why I said, don't be afraid. Don't be afraid. Mm-hmm. Even if you think you're saying it wrong, keep studying. Keep trying. Just don't give up. Don't give up.
2: And then about the Muslim countries, I mean, yes, alhamdulillah, I have been fortunate and blessed to travel to several Muslim countries. And, you know, it's, the again, culture, you know, the cultures in these countries are very, very different. Now, I've been to Morocco and to Turkey, Egypt, Senegal, the Gambia, I think that's
0: I've been to Dubai,
2: no, the Arab, I've been to the
0: Mecca,
2: you know,
0: Medina.
2: Emirates and Saudi, you know, Dubai and Saudi and all of that. But where I find the most pure, down to earth, natural practice of Islam for me has been in West Africa. There's not a lot of, like, you know, flashiness and competition and I gotta be, you know, I've seen, you know, and even that when I talked about the philosophy of Ubuntu, you know, I am because, you know, we are. In West Africa, I have seen communities there, they work together. You know, everyone in those communities is equal. They're not competing for, you know, the latest, you know, Adidas or, you know, iPhone or, you know, this and that. People there generally are happy with what they have and, you know, they work together. If their practice of Islam is not, you know, watered down, but it's pure and it's natural. MashaAllah.
0: So,
2: you know,
0: so have we fulfilled your question?
3: Yes.
0: Okay.
3: Thank you so
0: very
3: much.
0: And thank you for calling.
3: As a matter of fact, let me go ahead and put Gambia on my list, you know.
2: Inshallah.
3: I want to feel some natural Islam, you know.
2: Inshallah.
0: Well, thank you for calling, Rashid. We're going to continue. Thank you. Have a blessed
3: day. Assalamu
0: alaikum.
2: Waalaikum. Assalamu alaikum. Salam.
0: Okay.
2: Inshallah.
0: So, Salima, I just want to ask you a question. Salima's here, and she's been very patient. So, your journey into Islam. How many times? Because I want to ask you how many times you transformed because you've been to different places. And you've done different things, and I've watched you, your professions, like the things you've done, and I was like, oh, wow, you was doing this, and you was doing that. How did you feel transforming yourself each position that you were doing, those jobs you had, and the traveling, and, you know, and keeping your family together? Because, sis, you have kept your family together, alhamdulillah.
4: Alhamdulillah. Assalamu alaikum rahmatullahi wa barakatuh, everyone.
2: Alaikum salam.
4: So I just want to say that the transformation was always up and down, okay?
2: Mm-hmm.
4: As a child, you know, I always knew that I wanted to become Muslim. You know, I was surrounded by Muslims. And I searched that path. I came across the Nation of Islam, I came across the Ansar, you know, and then I found Al-Islam. And so that's too, like Sister Malika said, that's when I found myself, you know, because I also went through things as a child naturally, like I didn't like to wear certain clothing, you know. I was always alone because I was the only child in my mother's home. So I used to think a lot, you know, about God. Who is God, you know? Why am I here? So when I found Islam, that was the first transformation, you know? And then, of course, I had a child and children, and I wanted more children. So I knew I had to, in Al-Islam, you know, get married, you know? So that was my second transformation. And from there, I just kept growing, you know? Okay. I went through the phases of the dress with the niqab and, you know, things like that. Through my jobs, my different jobs, alhamdulillah, I see now, you know, working in the Department of Juvenile Justice, you know, children who are adults now have become Muslim because I've given them Qurans or I've spoke to them about Islam when they were in detention and they were going through hardship, you know, mm-hmm. and they needed some type of moral support, some type of mental health support, you know.
0: And that's so beautiful. So we have another caller, Brother Danny.
5: Assalamu alaikum wa rahmatullahi wa barakatuh.
0: Wa alaikum salam wa rahmatullahi wa barakatuh.
5: Sister Malika, I'm sure you recognize my voice.
2: I do, brother, I do.
5: Yes. No, I'm just calling in. I listened to a little bit of what you were touching on about marriage and things like that. I'm recently engaged myself. What I learned from Islam is that I was told that your marriage is the other half of your deen.
2: Mm-hmm.
5: Correct?
0: Correct.
5: But I never understood that, and I had to contemplate that. And what it meant to me is I can learn to become a Muslim man, but I can't learn to become a Muslim husband or a Muslim father and create a Muslim family without my partner. And that might be just my interpretation of what that hadith says. But I really called in to just give testimony about the sister that you have on the show. Sister Malika, I worked under her. She was the executive director of the New England region when I was with ICNA Release. And now she's just the national director of housing. But it was an honor, privilege, and pleasure to work with this woman. One of our women's transitional homes in the city of Boston was where Malcolm X and Louis Farrakhan lived as ministers of the Nation of Islam. It's now an Orthodox Islam masjid. But we've held on to that honor. We've held on to that tradition of Islam transforming the community, transforming the society through the dawah.
0: Yes. Well, we appreciate you calling because we got a limited time.
2: And I didn't pay him to call. I didn't pay him for the compliment.
0: I'm sorry, brother. Thank you for calling, but we're about to close out. And we appreciate you calling for real. Thank you, Sister Malika, for being a guest.
2: One last comment, though. Just for the brother, if he's still listening, or anybody who is listening, in marriage, two ingredients, love and mercy, because you're not always going to be in love. And during those times you're not so much in love in your marriage, have mercy.
0: And be patient. Yeah. Be patient, because you're going to make mistakes, and you stop throwing in the towel every time something happens, like throwing in the towel, like stop.
2: Oh, just that happens on a regular nowadays.
0: I know. I heard the stats. Like, oh, my God. I'm just, please. Mm-hmm. Any last words? Because we are listening to WGBB 95.9 FM, 1240 on your AM. From Glam to Islam, Hour of Dawah.
1: Yes.
2: I just wanted to say thank you, you know, for this opportunity. You are doing amazing stuff here, you know, reaching the masses and, you know, doing what you do best. I mean, alhamdulillah.
0: Alhamdulillah.
2: And I really thank you for that opportunity. I got to get one more plug, though, you know, about my book, The Art of Being the One, Hold Before
0: the Vow. And where can they find you?
2: They can find it on Amazon.
0: Okay.
2: Malika McDonald Rushton, The Art of Being the One, on Amazon. And, you know, find me on Facebook, too.
0: Okay.
2: You know, Facebook,
0: Instagram.
2: Assalamu alaikum.
0: Salima, one last word?
4: Yes, I just want to say one thing real quick. Alhamdulillah, Allah has brought you this far in terms of transformation. We've watched you go from glamorous to glamorous.
0: Glam to Islam.
4: And he has put you on this platform to continue to spread Islam. And that's big. You know, you went from mm-hmm. hip-hop and spreading hip-hop to being on this platform and spreading Islam. And I just pray that he continue to bless you and make this platform many blessings.
0: I always ask Allah. Yes. I mean, and I ask Allah to use me in His cause and continue to use me in His work. I love doing the stuff I do for the American Red Cross, the United States Federal Chaplains and Wives, and also for the Exit 21 Syndicate from Glam to Islam, Awa Adawa. Bismillah. Assalamu alaikum wa rahmatullahi wa barakatuh.

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Pre-K, kindergarten, elementary school, middle school, high school, and now college. 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Well, I knew you.

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I think from Manhattan to Queens, you can see several types of people and all cultures just kind of living it up here. I really enjoy living here, and I hope you enjoy living here as well. 我爱纽约。

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Is anybody glad to be free tonight? Yes, Lord. Hallelujah. Come on. I know it's a little tight.

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1: Go party online.org and Gospel Celebration on this cool Sunday morning. And when I got here, it was kind of nice outside. So also an accident on the parkway. And so it took a little bit of my time. But listen, when I leave from one destination to go to another destination, I am grateful to the Lord, because some of the people are started out but not able to return. So I don't take anything for granted. I always give God the praise, because without Him on my side, everything else I does and do is meaningless. Mm-hmm. And it's got to be about Him. So that's why we're here. I just want to give big praise out to the one and only lady. I tell you, if you listen to Go Party, like I get up early in the morning now, so I'm listening at 3 o'clock in the morning and 4 o'clock on my way here. And I don't know where this lady get all this music from, but she's very creative. Amen. And she'll do well as a music director. Amen. 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Because she knows good music. And so we thank you, Lady Ace. Amen. I enjoy. 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Amen. 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They're just not in the category of Go Party. All right? So listen. Thank you all so much for hanging out with us here. Got some great gospel music for you. And we really, truly, and truly want you to, amen, call a friend up, amen, and tell them, amen, all this great gospel music is going on right here on Go Party Online and Gospel Celebration here on 1240 WGBB and 95.9 FM. 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
2: I got dreams.
1: That's coming. Good morning, New York. Ace.

Everything I want belongs to me. Everything I desire, it's mine. Oh yes indeed, this is your one stop, your life-changing gospel radio ministry with Ace and the Preacher Man. Destiny, you know when your destiny's playing out for you, man. Great music coming from Travis Malloy right here. You can only hear this great gospel music right here on Go Party and Gospel Celebration. You're not going to hear this nowhere else because nobody else is playing this kind of music. And thank you for getting up with us here. Thank you so much. Ace and the Preacher Man. Welcome, New York.

0: GoPartyOnline.org and Gospel Celebration with Ace and a preacher man hanging out with you. Who do we have on the bat phone with us this morning?
1: Well, good morning, Lady Ace, preacher man. This is Cynthia from Charlotte.
0: Bless you, woman of God. How are you?
1: I am blessed and highly favored. My event yesterday was successful, and today I'm attending a memorial service where I've prepared the floral arrangement for the urn. Mm-hmm. So please keep that family. The young lady was 34 years old, fell asleep and died in her sleep, or the death inconclusive.
0: My goodness.
1: And the family is devastated because there's no closure. But on a lighter note, I do want to say amen to what you said about not taking anything for granted.
0: That is
1: true. Give God all the glory. And regarding the music that's played, I've been up since 5:45 listening.
0: Really?
1: I played a song. Yes.
0: We're going to have a special certificate for you, Sister Cynthia.
1: send it to me. But you all played a song that said, I'm committed to live my life. You said, I'm saying no to depression, no to rejection. And I tried to Google that song, and I couldn't find it, but that's my testimony. I'm committed to live my life.
0: I think I heard the song before. I was researching myself, and if I get it, I will definitely play it on for you, okay?
1: Surely. So I want to wish you all a blessed sanctuary Sunday.
0: Thank you. It's always good to hear your voice. And spread the news about this great gospel music, all right? Thank you so much.
1: Trust me.
0: All right, have a good Sunday now. Take
1: you
0: care.
1: Bye-bye.
0: Bye-bye. Thank you, Sister Cynthia. She's been up since 5-something in the morning, 5:30, listening to Go Party. I'm telling you, man. You know, some people are just either made for each other or just attachment. Hey, man, I would never do this gospel program without Lady Ace. That's right. You just don't know. She has, oh, my goodness. I wouldn't do it. You know, maybe I retire if she ain't going to be a part of what we do. I guess it means John P. Key, and he says, you that I trust, amen, the Bible tells us, amen, that the arm of flesh, amen, will fail you every time, all right? So you don't want to get into that category, you know what I mean? You want to make sure, amen, that everything you do it really for the Lord. Great grace. Right here on Go Party Online with Ace and the Preacher Man. Good morning, New York, Connecticut, New Jersey, Long Island, wherever you are.

Oh, yes, indeed. Where would I be if the Lord had not been on my side? I know we think we have it going on, ingenuity, amen, and we got our degree and we think everything we do, amen, is because we did it, amen. But it don't work like that, amen. Everything we do, amen, is because God, amen, has been, amen, on our side. That's right. And no matter how well smart you think you is, amen, you're never going to be anything more than what God says you are. I know we try to be something that we're not, for the Bible tells us not to be anything more than what we are. Amen. So everybody is trying to strive to outdo each other. You know what I mean? It's in the church. It's on the job. Amen. Everybody's trying to figure who's better and who got more. Amen. And I tell you, that's not what God requires out of us. All right. Stay tuned for the good news with Brother Raleigh Hall. 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Stay tuned, New York.

Here is the good news. You alive this morning? I'm alive this morning. I can talk to you. You can talk to me. Got the activities by Lynn this morning. All right? As we wait for the arrival of Raleigh.

You certainly can't have bad news all the time, man. There got to be some good news, right? That's right. We had a paper here in New York called the Good News Chronicle. And when you say good news, you expect everything that sound good, amen, will always be good, right? But it don't always work that way. You know what I mean? And you got to make your own good news, man. Mm-hmm. You wait on somebody else. They might not appreciate who you are and what you do. You got to make your own good news, man. They'll read all about it. They'll hear about it. What Jesus said, he said, let your light so shine that men may see what your good works and glorify our Father.

still waiting for Brother Raleigh. Oh, yes, indeed. Amen. The good news. Amen. And the good news is, amen, that you're able to get out your bed this morning all by yourself. Amen. And if you have to go to work, amen, we know you made it out there. Amen. By the goodness of the Lord. And listen, what can I tell you? You know what I'm saying? I haven't heard Brother Raleigh yet. Amen. So we're going to play the theme song one more time. Then we're going to play another song. Yeah, okay.

0: Oh, yes, it is. Nothing but the good news. Amen. The gospel is the good news. Amen. And all right, Brother Raleigh, you're on the air, and you got your faithful caller.
1: Well, who's calling and where they calling from?
2: Hey, man, praise God. This is Brother Peter with the early morning prayer line, and we meet each morning during the week from 6 until about 7:15. And what we doing? We are praising our Lord. Good news? Man, I woke up this morning, was able to wash my own face, get up and shout and come right here. And we got about 8 or 9, five other brothers standing here doing the same. So we just praising God for that. That's what the good news is.
3: And that no man can grow himself by himself.
1: Well, that is good news. Kingsman, I'm so blessed that you're up and sharing the good news with other people. Praise them, King. And I thank God for you, Captain Peter Moore. I thank God for all of you men that are standing in the gap for other Kingsmen. We appreciate your presence this morning, and thank you for calling from Glen Arden, Maryland. God bless you, Kings. Wow, that's good news. Yeah, whenever you can get up, wash your own face, brush your own teeth, and keep it moving, to God be the glory. There's a praise right there. That is good news. It's quite like what you were saying earlier, Preacher Man, when you and Lady Ace got together. It's just like a match made in heaven.
0: Amen.
1: And it's indescribable. It's definitely something that you have to experience. It's like walking with Christ. You know, he plans a way for you that none others could possibly imagine. Mm-hmm. And so I'm encouraging everybody to get in the Word. Mm-hmm. Get around godly people that are seeking the same salvation as those that are going up to meet him one day.
0: Amen.
1: For the rest of their lives.
0: Amen. Amen. That is our goal, though. You know, we enjoy what the world have to offer down here, the job, the prestige, and all that stuff. But waiting for the crown is much better, man. And so, you know, you don't want to do anything to shake that foundation. That is your goal, to go to heaven. So the temptation, I have to bypass them, because if I give in to the temptation, it will not only prevent me from getting there, it might just discard me out of it completely, right? You know, so my focus is going to heaven, so I can't let nothing stop me. I got my mind made up. That's it. I'm not going to say I'm going to be perfect, Brother Raleigh, but I do know I'm trying to watch away for the things that are going to keep me back. It's like if you keep picking stones from 3 blocks in your pocket, you're going to get full and you can't even walk. You know, you're heavy down with all this stuff, man. And that's what sin does to people. They don't realize it feels good. It feels good, and it might taste good, because when I was in the world, it felt good and tastes good to me. Hey, man, that's why I was doing what I was doing. But, you know, when you come over on the other side and you feel the real love and the patience,
1: wow.
0: And on the grace that people give you, how can you turn against that? That's just me, man. You know.
1: Yeah, well, that's you and a lot of other millions of people, and saints of God that have really devoted their lives to the King.
0: Mm-hmm.
1: And that's why we serve the King as Kingsmen. We're excited about other Kingsmen that come forth,
0: mm-hmm,
1: in a way that they're transparent, truthful, mm-hmm, and trustworthy. They're fighting a good fight.
0: Amen.
1: And once you believe that God can do anything, the impossible happens.
0: Come on now.
1: You know, we have to
0: mm-hmm
1: know what hope looks like sometimes. And it says he is the hope of glory. You know, he's not just on the cross anymore. Thank God. He's a resurrected King. And I'm encouraging all the kings out there today to be that light, or to be what looks like the winner that you are. It takes something to reach deep in your soul and then come up out a victorious King. Can I share something with you today? Today's good news word is about a question. I'm going through some stuff of transitioning, Preacher Man.
0: Okay.
1: And this past week, I found myself feeling a sense of transition, when the course of my direction changes suddenly, instantaneously, repeatedly, and day by day. And so the question that comes to mind is, when I'm in that type of relationship or going through another course in my life, I say, where is this going? It immediately has me to self-evaluate, self-examine, and also self-reflect on my own maturity and my motives. And then the next question that quickly follows is to the Lord. Where is this going? And so I want to ask everybody, is as you're walking in your victory place or you're walking through your trial, ask yourself, where is this going? I'm confident that the Lord will speak to you like he did the centurion in the book of Matthew, chapter 8, 5 through 13. He says to the centurion, do not give care to how far you are, but just go and believe. That's what he said to him. The centurion was like, yo, Lord, can you stop by? Can you stop by? I'd appreciate you helping me to heal my servant who is ill, deadly ill. You know somebody that's deadly ill? And Jesus says, well, and the centurion stops him, pauses him, and says, you know what? Just say the word. And if you say the word, then I know he'll be healed. He says, I'm a centurion who has servants that go. When I say go, and they go. When I say stop, they stop. And this centurion, knowing the power of God himself, he didn't come up and say, well, how do I get to know you? Did Christ require him to say a sinner's prayer? Did he even have a relationship with Christ himself? I dare say he did. You know why? Because this centurion was watching the movement of Christ and watching the movement of God in other people's lives. And so that developed a relationship that he too would have with Christ. So when he met him, it's like going to the altar to say, Lord, what must I do to be saved? And that was the relationship that Christ already had with this guy because he was studying who he was and he knew he could deliver. So when he asked and when he made the request, it was like Christ said to the lepers, the 10 lepers that he touched and he healed and he prayed for them. He said, go, just go. And as you believe, it will be done for you. You see, the fact of the matter is that so many of us are discouraged about going. We got to get up and go. I see folk out here in the park today, and they're getting up and going. It may have taken something for them to get out here, but they're here. And I want you to get there yourself. I want you to be a healthier you. Get up and go. Ask of God. You see, he didn't ask them to give him an offering, the centurion. He didn't ask the lepers to give him an offering, but he met their request. So let this provide some type of hope in your lives that, you know, salvation looks different to everybody, and salvation comes to everybody differently. It's not always in the church. It's not always in a camp meeting. But salvation can be something that you are right on the street, as Christ met the lepers and healed them. May I say that today is the day of salvation, and that's the good news, preacher man. Do not give care to how far you are. Just go and believe, and let me tell you, God will show up. Whatever request you have, he'll answer you. May you today go and believe. Preacher, I think that's a word worth living.
0: Oh, yeah.
1: If you knew you were going to receive what it is that you hope for, it'll happen for you through Christ.
0: Well, hope always call hope the middle child. You know, they always pay attention to the middle child anyway, you know. And because without hope, man, you know, the Bible tells us that faith cometh by hearing and hearing the word of God. So that's how you develop faith, by hearing the word of God. And what you were saying, just go. I mean, God didn't tell Abraham where he was going. He just told him, I want you to get it. He didn't give him no details. He didn't give him a map. He didn't tell him what he was going to do. He just said, I want you to get up, and I want you to go to this other country. Moses Moses was a little different. God told him, I want you to go and speak to Pharaoh, you know.
1: Yes.
0: But he wasn't ready for that. And sometimes we're not ready for a lot of things. But God will call us, and we just have to go. If we know, we like you say, we have that connection with God, right? And we know it in our spirit that God gave me this charge. It doesn't matter what anybody says or do, because you're going to feel that connection. Like you and your wife got that connection. You know, if you go someplace and somebody see you, they're looking for the first lady. You know what I mean? Because you're all connected like that. And that's how we ought to be with each other. That's what the Bible says. I'm on my brother's keeper. Yes, you are.
1: Yes.
0: You know, but the good news is that, amen, salvation is free. You ain't got to pay for it.
1: Wow.
0: You ain't got to beg nobody for it. Jesus said, whoever will, let him come, right? That's it. You can't tell who come to God. God can use anybody. You receive anybody. We just pick and choose who we want. That's it. That's our problem.

0: on the spot when we are describing the issue of our car. So, you know, you saw that Midas commercial. Oh, my car sounded like boo boo boo boo. Or ki-ki-ki-ki-ki-ki. Well, now all I got to do is look or blink at the car part on the car, and Arnie translates and gets the car in and out. It's like my air conditioner is out. I'm doing the wave. And he knows that I'm talking about my air conditioner. Listen, give a visit to Gordon and Son on the corner of 153-28 Rockaway Boulevard, family, and let them know Raleigh Hall from the Good News sent you. I also got to shout out the NYPD 113th Precinct for their support and keeping it community strong, keeping the crime down. I want to thank the 113th Precinct. Also, Preacher Man, just for kicks, I got to let it be known. Congratulations to all the graduates. However, I want to give a big shout out to the Kayla Reed family for getting her through her high school years and going on to college. Yo, this is a kid in our community that is shining brightly. Also, I got to say, though the rain came and the rainbow is here, thank God for the Department of Sanitation. Thank God for the Department of Parks. For the sake of this landscape is looking beautiful than ever. They are our first responders. Also, I got to shout out a dear historian of one of the doo-wop groups back in the 50s and 60s. We lost, Preacher Man, our dear Cleveland Still. He was part of a, look him up, Cleveland Still, y'all, part of a doo-wop group. And if I can remind you, just keeping the community strong now, July starts the new tax year. All right, so if you haven't paid your taxes, give what you can. But now we're starting a new tax year. I'm just keeping the community strong. Sometimes we need reminders, and those things that you get in the mail and you overlook, maybe you need to hear from your brother. Keeping it strong, D. Raleigh Hall, right here on WGBB. I want y'all to keep it strong for the sake of your neighbor. Is definitely grateful for all the things that you've granted of your service and your time and your block watching. Your neighbor, whether it's your saint, your neighbor appreciates you. Preacher Man, I've been hit and touched by an angel, and I want to thank all my neighbors for doing what they do. Aside from whatever's the norm of a hand wave, I want to say thank you. I want to thank you and Lady H, Preacher Man, for what it is you've granted me. And thank all of my peeps out there. I want you all to keep it strong. This is your man, Raleigh Hall. That's the good news. And remember, go. Do not give care to how far you are. Just go and believe. This is your man.
1: All right, Brother Otto, then we're going to use that word for today, all right? That's the word, of today. Just go, all right?
0: Just go.
1: All right. Thank you, my brother. Have a good Sunday, man. This is your one-stop, your life-changing gospel radio ministry. Amen. That's the good news with Brother Raleigh. You can catch him every Sunday morning at 7 a.m. right here on your one-stop, your life-changing gospel radio ministry with Ace and the Preacher Man. We're going to start off again another half an hour, all right? And want you to stay tuned. Don't go anywhere.

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0: Go party online, that old fantastical celebration. I don't know what tomorrow might bring, what tomorrow might hold, but I do know I'm going to make it after all. Whatever I had to do, I'm going to trust in God. After all, you know the enemy, he may like to count us out. Really and truly like to count it out and let us know, wow, hey, man, you ain't going to make it. You know what I'm saying? But you ought to look back and you tell the devil, hey, man, that I will make it. Yes, indeed. It is your one-stop, your life-changing gospel radio ministry with Ace and the Preacher Man.
1: 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Oh.

Can you honestly say that to the Lord this morning? Lord, I belong to you. I don't belong to nobody else. You, Lord.

Oh, this song would be a good wedding song. Each other tell each other I belong to you. My question I want to ask, I said to the brothers on the boat line, why do men think that woman is their property? Because they put a ring on their finger, they think they own them. I don't get it. And you know what? When God was getting ready to create a woman, what did he do? He put man to sleep. And when he woke up, he saw this beautiful woman. He said, wow, woman. You know what I mean? But I don't get it. But when you're dedicated and you're sold out to one another, you don't worry about nothing else and nobody else. I belong to you. Listen here. Problem with everybody else that they can always want, have what somebody else have.

Oh, yes, indeed. The only person that can say that word. You belong to me. And I belong to you is God, because he created us. And not only did he create us, but he paid a price. He told us, he said, I bought you with a price. So we belong to Jesus. We don't belong to anybody else. I don't care what man says. You belong to God. You know what Jesus said? He said, the soul that's sin, he said, I'm going to destroy it. And he told us, amen, not to worry about what man say, because they can't destroy the body. They might destroy the body, but they can't do that with the soul. You know what I'm saying? So listen, let us get this straight. We belong, amen, only, amen, to God. All right? And the more we get that and understand that, everybody holding their, this is my property. It's my car. It's my house. It's my wife. It's my children. Do you really actually own anything? My goodness. All I want, man, is some peace. Ace on the Preacher Man.

That's what we all want. We want peace. I want to go to bed and lay down. I don't have to worry about nothing and nothing. Jesus said, peace I leave with you. Says, I'm going away to prepare a place for you. And when I come, I will receive you unto myself. God's still working on your mansion and my mansion. Oh, yes, indeed. Go party online. Ace on the preacher, man. I'm telling you, man. You got to get try not to get caught up in a lot of people's things, because I'm telling you, you won't get in a peace. You know, take on other people's problems, you know. You know, and listen, you don't need a whole lot of people in your life. Be careful. The Bible says that the devil can transform himself into a minister. Because somebody wear a collar or somebody go to church don't mean that they're saved. I can put you in a garage. It ain't gonna never make you a car. So you can't make, you gotta, the Bible say, you must always try the Spirit. Don't get in so close to people. Let them get so close to you that, you know, you gotta be careful. People that you know for years and you grow up with, and you deal with, and you have a relationship, it's good for them to know you. You get to know them, you know. But you meet strangers or somebody, you don't give them that much access to yourself. You have to be careful, man. And especially dealing with the church. I'm telling you, it's a whole lot. I mean, there's a big thing out there on Kirk Franklin. You know, some guy approach him, tell him and his wife going to hell. Oh, yes, indeed. Amen. And Kirk looked like he wanted to fight. He looked like he wanted to curse, too. I mean, it's so much going on in the church today. You have to be very careful, okay? Because you know what? And I'm going to say this, I'm going to play this song, amen, and people don't realize it. I didn't say it, but the Word of God said it, okay? And you know what he said? He says, and I want to draw a little closer to the radio, amen, because I don't want you to miss this. You know, he says, amen, that in spite of everything that's going on in the world, maybe you can write this down. It says, judgment begins at the house of God. Right there in the church. Judgment, that's where it's going to be begun. Everybody's trying to be actors and actresses. Everybody trying to outdo each other. If I can do this, then you love on me and you promote me. I mean, where's God in all this, man? Did somebody tell me? We get caught up in ourselves, and I think the church job, amen, is not to have fundraisers. Okay, because we say we trust God, right? The Bible says, amen, you have to have faith. And the Bible says in the book of Philippians, it says, my God should want to supply every one of my needs. If we believe that, why do we have all this money that the saints got to give, $500 or $1,000, for what? I don't want to be a pastor and have to answer to God for the things that when God told Peter, he said, feed the sheep. He didn't say 4, 5, 6, 7 people, feed the sheep. You the pastor. With the other preachers preaching your church, you got to answer for it. Especially when God called you to be the pastor. You let everybody else be the pastor except you. I know you don't like this, but I really don't care. Everything is temporary, man. Good morning, New York.

this right, you better look around, man. Don't get so attached to this world, my brother, my sister. Don't try to go out there and try to work so hard, because that's not ministry. Ministry here is like the go party's doing and gospel sort is winning souls for Christ. That's ministry. You're giving and doing, all that is fine, but Bible said works alone ain't gonna save you. I don't care how many families you feed. Everything is temporary, man. Look at Abraham. He got in trouble because he pitches his tent in the wrong place in the wrong season. And if we want God to promote us, we have to do it his way. Don't get so familiar with folks and trying to be buddy-buddy with them unless they're doing it for God. That's right. Listen, you can fool me, but you can't fool God. You can tell me anything. You say, yeah, I'm doing it for God. Okay, listen. When you stand before him, and the Bible said we're going to give an account, amen, for everything we do, as I say, amen. So listen, you can fool me, amen. What you're doing it for God, or they're doing it for God. Yeah. You know, but listen, remember David? David was a man that won a lot of battles. Mm-hmm. He killed a lot of enemies, all right? And he also did a lot of bad things. Amen. He tried to take a man's sheep from him. Amen. And his wife, the prophet had to tell him, David, that ain't right, man. You got so many sheep and you got so many millions, but you still want to go over there and take that one man's stuff. You know what I'm saying? And then only that, he got allowed himself for lust to get in his heart. Man, maybe I seen a woman, amen, a beautiful black woman, amen. You got to be careful what you're looking at, man. I'm telling you, temptation will kill you. You know, listen, Mama said, don't blame God. God cannot be tempted. Because when we tempted, we drawn up our own lust. Watch yourself. Watch who you're around. Watch who would speak it into your life. And watch who care about you, rather than just use it for something. This is Ace and the Preacher Man. This song is called Growing Pain. 1240. 95.9.

Oh, yes, I also want to remind you, man, that on August the 16th at the One Way Church of Christ, yours truly is running a one-night revival starting at 4 p.m. Amen. Asking some great people to come and give their testimony. Amen. I've already got two artists coming. Amen. We're going to make this a revival. Revival means ushering something new. That's August 16th. 21611 Miracle of Awe, where Bishop and Sister Tucker is the pastor.

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1: 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Family Time with the Matthias. We'll be here 9 to 10. Feels like you're stuck in rotation. Good morning, New York.

0: when we're young, our parents are telling us it ain't nothing but growing pain. And it's not a bad thing to question God. You just have to go with respect. Amen. And if you don't know something, you ask him. Amen. Remember, Job got in trouble. That's right, because Job wanted to know so-and-so. God asked him a question. Job, where were you when I made the stars all the heaven? You got a question? Yeah. You want to know something, but you got to come to the Lord with honor and respect. Blessing to you, Tracy Orthon.
1: Good morning, my friend. Good morning, good morning. How are you?
0: I'm good. You don't have any growing pain, are you?
1: Every day. Every day. It's a part of life.
0: That's right.
1: Our growing pains help us to see differently, help us to have an enlightenment, help us to dig into the root of some of our issues. Our growing pains help us to stand firm on God's word.
0: My goodness.
1: Our growing pains are what we need so that we can shift into who we have become, into who we're supposed to be, who we were created to be. See, we allow things in our lives to happen. We make choices about things in our lives, and those things start to shape and become their own existence, their own being. And then we adapt to who we created because we think that it's who we're supposed to be and what we're supposed to be doing. And I was supposed to think, I was supposed to live. But if we don't have growing pains, then how do we know that we're in the wrong place?
0: My goodness.
1: How do we know that we're on the right path? How do we know we're living according to God's will, God's purpose? How do we know that we're in alignment with his word and his desires for us if we don't have growing pains? I thank God for my growing pains, preacher man.
0: Me too.
1: I didn't always, though. That's the key. I didn't always. And sometimes we don't always acknowledge them as growing pains. We allow them to be situations that kind of become blisters and become sores and become scars, but we don't allow them to heal. We just keep doing things that keep picking at them and keep making them bleed and keep making them swell up. And we keep doing things that don't allow us to get over them.
0: My goodness.
1: See, those are growing pains that you are talking about, the hurts and the pains and the heartaches and disappointments and the setbacks, the failures are growing pains. What did you learn from those things? The growing pains are to teach us something. Growing pains help us to understand something. They give us insight into something that we never even imagined or we didn't even think about or we don't even know how to navigate. Our growing pains shape us and allow us to be and become who God intended for us to be. But if you don't embrace your growing pains, and you keep suppressing all of your hurt, all of your anger, all of your lack, all of your confusion, all of your discomfort, all of your fears and insecurities, all you're doing is just adding on to an existing wound that can never heal because you're not allowing it to breathe, not allowing it to be something that you acknowledge. One of the things that I'm learning is to acknowledge those things that are not right, those things that have not been right, those things that need changing. Acknowledge them and take responsibility for them. Because even though it may have been done to me, what part did I play in the situation? Take responsibility for those things that have happened in our lives so that we can talk about them, get healing from them, get release from them, be able to woo-saw it away to where you don't have that weight on your shoulders anymore. There were so many things happening in this world that we are experiencing that people are so afraid to talk about. They're afraid to talk about it for fear of judgment or neglect or whatever the reason, whatever the hesitation, whatever the thing is that's keeping people from talking about the hurt that we experience in this life. We all experience different things and experience them in different ways. But the key is that we're all going through something. But we see on social media all the parties and all the good times and all the things that have nothing to do with real life. Because when the party is over and everybody goes home, you're still stuck with those wounds. You're still stuck with those pains that don't nobody know how to heal. You don't even know how to get to the root of, or you can't even bring healing to yourself. And we don't go to the Word of God. We go party and drink it up and travel and take all these amazing pictures and these amazing experiences, and that's great. But when do you start to heal? When do you start to allow God to step in to those places in your life, in your heart, in your mind, in your body, in your spirit that are broken, that really require His hand so that we can be healed and our wounds can become scars? Because scars simply fade away once they've been old enough and have recovered long enough, and you may see a remnant of it, but it's not anything that you can identify without looking really closely. But a wound, it requires a bandage, a Band-Aid, any type of medical assistance so that it could heal properly. What are our wounds today that we refuse to allow God to heal? What are our growing pains that we refuse to acknowledge because it hurts too much and it took too long to get to where you are and you think that you're over it, but let something happen that feels familiar, that seems like it's a common factor in your life, and then everything resurfaces and that wound starts to bleed yet again because we didn't take time to acknowledge it, to take responsibility for it, to allow God to heal us through the process of shifting and transformation. Growing pains are a necessity so that we can develop and become everything that God created us to be, everything that God created us to do, to go everywhere that God designed for us to go, but to be able to speak and be the voice that God intends for us to be. Because we have to talk about the things that hurt, talk about the things that are uncomfortable, talk about the setbacks and the failures, because somebody else may be going through the same thing. You may have a word of advice, a word of encouragement, a word of motivation that can shift their entire perspective by simply opening up your mouth and talking about that thing that you think nobody wants to hear about, that nobody understands, because you are not alone in where you are. Somebody else is going through what you've been through or going through what you're going through. If we don't talk about the growing pains, how can we sharpen one another? The Word of God says iron sharpens iron. But if you're quiet and you're walking alone and trying to handle everything on your own and do it by yourself because you got this, you don't need any help. You don't need God's word. You don't need God's intervention in your life. You got it, yet you're still in it. But I thought you had it. I thought you had it without God's help. I thought you had it about the people that God put in your life to help you grow. I thought you had it. So why are you still suffering? Why are your growing pains still the same as they were last year, 2 years ago, 10 years ago? Nothing's changed but your surrounding, but the growing pain is still there. You don't have it. We don't have it by ourselves. We don't have it without God's help. We don't have it without those people that God put in our life to help sharpen us to be better. We are not alone in this journey. God is always with us, but God also brings His angels that are on this earth that are able to walk with us through these things if we allow Him to show us who they are. Our hearts got to be open to receive it so that our growing pains won't be the same as what they've been. We're going to continue to have them, so don't get it wrong. Whatever you have been dealing with will eventually be healed if you allow God to heal it. But you're going to get a new growing pain because you're going to continue to grow and evolve and be developed and increase and be elevated. Because if God is calling you and appointing you and assigning you, He's also, the enemy is also watching and preparing to attack you because he knows who God has called you to be. and everything that God has called you to do, and he wants to use everything that we utter out of our mouth that is not positive to be the weapon that brings us down to our knees. But we have to stay prayed up. We have to stay covered under God's word. Have to stay in his presence. Have to stay in a spirit of praise and glory and worship to our God that we know is true. So don't hide from your growing pains. Don't run from your growing pains. Embrace them. Acknowledge them. Take responsibility for them and testify in favor of God for bringing you through them and walking with you throughout every single one of your growing pains, because they're there to help you become who God created you to be. And I'm living it. That's why I know what I'm talking about. I'm living it because God is showing me daily my growing pains and helping me to understand and take accountability for the role that I've played in my situation. My experiences may not be yours, but we all have something to share. And it's time that we stop sitting on our experiences and share what God is doing and has done and will do in our lives. Our growing pains are a part of our stories. They should not be the part that is trying to be erased and deleted and removed because we have fear or shame about what we've been through. You are who you are because of what you've been through. You stand where you stand because of what you've overcome. You will do what you will do because of everything that God has allowed to take place in your life for the betterment and the building of his kingdom. Ah, thank you, Jesus, for the growing pains. Because we need them to help us to see beyond what we see in the mirror. We need them. We need them, my friend. Thank you for starting off with that statement, because it allowed me to dive a little bit deeper into the message that God had for me to share on this morning.
0: Right. Right. But you say a lot there, Tricia, that makes a lot of sense. My problem is with the only person that you can really trust is God. And if you can't trust him to take care of what you're dealing with. I mean, he opened up the Red Sea. He opened eyes of the blind. He healed the lame, you know, raised the dead. What is there not to trust God? You know, and people don't want to pray, they say, because prayer show you who you really are. And most people are afraid to see their real them. You know, some people just got, you know, they in another shell. When they're over here, they're displaced. And when they're over there, there's something else different. So they never get the chance to really know who they really are or what they're capable of doing, you know. But trust is the only thing we have that we can count on. When we trust him and put it in his hands, we have to trust him enough and say he's going to do it in his time, not our time. And that's the problem. We're so impatient. We don't see it last week or the week before. We get all that God didn't hear us. And we start making all that kind of stuff in our head. You know what I mean? But, you know, God don't want that. And we're going to have this growing pain, like you said, but it won't affect us like it used to, because we have learned to overcome a lot of things. We don't let a lot of things get to us. We don't let a lot of things bother us. You know what I mean? Because we trust God, you know, but listen, it's always going to be there, because we're going to keep doing with stuff until we close our eyes.
1: Amen. You know, preacher man, sometimes I feel like people may be afraid to trust God.
0: There you go.
1: Because there may not be a common view in their who they're around.
0: Mm-hmm, mm-hmm.
1: Who you surround yourself with helps you to grow in that ability to give it to God.
0: Mm-hmm.
1: If you're around people who don't believe that God is real or that God is doing anything in their lives,
0: right,
1: how do you pull yourself out of that situation to be able to say, I'm going to trust God, when everything around you is saying no? Everything that you expose yourself to is saying no. Who is your circle?
0: Mm-hmm.
1: Evaluate your circle. If you believe in your heart that God is truly there for you and that God is truly giving his word and has a plan and a desire for your life, what does your circle look like? What does your support system look like? Who is sharpening you with what tool? Because if you're not in the right environment, how can you pull yourself out of something when everything around you is so familiar and so comfortable, and there's nobody there to bring, to be that hand to extend to you to bring you out. Evaluate who you are around.
0: That's what I just said this morning. I was saying the same thing this morning. Evaluate who's around you, because everybody around you enjoy don't necessarily mean they're with you, you know. And but God's giving me a message, and he called that the message is God's going to use your hard place to bless you, you know. And we don't want to be pressed, you know. We don't want to be refined. We just want everything easy. When Jesus told us, he says, you're going to have trials and tribulation in this world, but he said, but I have overcome, so you can overcome. So we're going to have some things. We ain't going to slide away into heaven like they do it in a baseball game. We're going to have to go through something. It's going to cost us something to get where we wanted to go. And people not willing to pay for nothing. They want everything for free and easy. Bless me this way and bless me. But they don't want to pray. They don't want to read the word. You know, so that's why the trust is not there, because they're not connected to the master. You know what I'm saying? You talk to him every day, so you know who else can you trust? He tells us, Tracy, not to put our trust in no man, right? Because the arm of flesh, who I fail you every time. I know people got desire, and they're willing to do stuff, but they're in the flesh. There's no good thing dwelling in this flesh. We can't make no commitment to nothing, because we don't know what happens tomorrow. You know what I mean? So we got to change a word. I'll see what I can do. I'll do my best. Don't say, yes, I'm going to do so-and-so. You don't know what tomorrow holds. So I think that's what people
1: know. True.
0: You know, we got to take it one day at a time, right? Then the word said, you don't worry about tomorrow, for tomorrow take care of yourself, but deal with what you can do today. That's why we make the mistake. We planning so much for things, and we never know. It's going might be a hurricane, might be a snow where we don't expect. We don't know. You know what I mean?
1: True.
0: But we enjoy always talking to you, Tracy, and that growing pain really got to me there this morning, and you break it down really good, and thank you.
1: Amen, my friend. Amen.
0: You have a great day in your service this morning, all right?
1: You as well, my friend.
0: Thank you. Take care of yourself now. All right.
1: You
0: bye-bye.
1: Too.
0: Bye-bye.
1: Bye-bye.
0: That was Tracy Arthorn. You can catch her every Sunday morning at 8 a.m. to 8:15. All right. And don't forget to catch Brother Eugene Williams tomorrow night at 9 p.m. with Boots on the Ground. I don't know. Eugene boots seem to get bigger and bigger every time. One time when he's walking around, you can hardly hear him. But I don't know. Maybe he put some spike or something on his boot, man. And I tell you, now when you're walking, you can hear him coming up, boom, boom, boom, you know. Love you, Eugene. Thank God for you, my brother. You're listening to Ace and the Preacher Man. Good.

0: Praise the Lord. Talk to me.
1: Praise the Lord. I'm talking to you this morning.
0: Bless you, Sister Crawford. How are you?
1: I am blessed. How are you? I'm blessed to you, my friend.
0: I know you got your ears on. What did you hear?
1: What did I hear? I thank Sister Tracy, as always, for her encouraging word this morning. You have to keep trusting in God.
0: There you go. There you go.
1: And wait on him.
0: There you go.
1: And may not come when he wants, when we want it, but he always on time.
0: Come on now.
1: All right.
0: One preacher said, he's the only man that can be late, but he's always on time.
1: Oh, yeah. That is so true.
0: Bless you, my sister. Thank you so much for keeping us on, all right?
1: And bless you, and have a blessed Sunday in the Lord, okay?
0: Thank you very much. Take care.
1: You too.
0: Bye-bye.

I honestly need you on August the 16th to come on and help me usher in the revival at August 16th at 4 p.m. at the One Way Church of Christ. Amen, amen. We're going to have singing. We're going to have testimony. And we're going to have a good word and praise and worship. Come on out. Let's make this the best revival, because we all need revival.

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If anybody needs the Lord, they need him now. Oh, yes, indeed. We need you, Lord.

0: Well, yes, indeed, Lord, show us the way. We need you. Amen. For the Bible tells us, if we acknowledge him, he will direct our path. So if you're going to get married, if you're going to buy a new car, you'll require to ask God. Tell him, he says, I'll give you the desires of your heart. God is not trying to rob you, amen, of what you like and what you want. He'll tell you if it's good for you. And the problem is that we are, when we're so anxious for things, it's like a kid's come bothering his parents all the time. They get tired, just like that widow woman, amen, that and came sitting in the court to this judge, and because she consistently been there, she wore the judge out. Yeah, to give her what she wanted. And that's how some of us are. We constantly bombarding God with things that we want, things that we love. You might want business or get into business, but you don't know if God wants you to be in that part or the people that you get hooked up with. Did you go to God and ask God, is this the right person for me to do business with? Or is this car? That's why I'm taking my time to get my new car the way I want it. Amen. I'm asking God, and when he speak to me, amen, then I'm going to make the move. You know what I'm saying? And he's probably working out something for me that I don't know about. Amen. That will be beneficial for me. But I got to learn to acknowledge our Lord. You know what I'm saying? Don't quick to run into things. Amen. With people. Amen. Go through the Bible and see that people, even the disciples, turn on Jesus. Amen. When they ask, aren't you one of the disciples? No, I don't know that man. You know, if they deny God, what do you think they're going to do? They ain't going to deny you. Please, saints, be careful who you hook up with. All right?
1: This is your one-stop gospel celebration. Thank you for tuning in to Gospel Celebration, your one-stop, the station that serves your community 1240.

0: Something I forgot all morning. Want to send a big happy birthday to Mother Roundtree from United in Christ. Amen. She has a testimony. Oh, my God. Happy birthday to you, Mother Roundtree. May the Lord continue to bless you and your birthday today.
1: Your turn, church. Sing. Simple.

tonight. 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

0: Go Party Online, that organ gospel celebration with Ace and the Preacher Man. The Lord is good and is worthy. Amen. To be praised. Go Party Online, that all Ace and the Preacher Man. Amen. Great music coming from Darren Hobbs and Latrice Pace. And then what is called All the Glory Belong to God. Amen. Praise the Lord.
1: Good morning. How are you?
0: I am good. How are you?
1: I'm fine. Thank you. And how's the family? Everybody's well?
0: Everybody's doing fine. Amen. Thank God. Well, amen. Can't complain.
1: There's no need to complain. You're too blessed to be stressed. You got too much going on. Positively,
0: I like to be stressed out about everything. I like that what you call motivation. You know. I don't know about anybody else, but I strive to listen. I'm not putting myself in a position where I'll be angry and distressed. You know. First of all, I don't want to be around people that stress themselves. So, you know, they.
1: Yeah, I know that's right.
0: You know, they shove off some of that stress on me because I've been there and I've done that. I just want to live. Hey, man, I mean, I'm going to have struggles and problems.
1: Yeah.
0: You know what I mean?
1: Yeah.
0: But I'm not going to go out and look for it or bring people in my life that's going to bring that. I ain't doing all of that.
1: As far as I'm concerned, that's too much weight for me.
0: Too much weight. I'm not giving nobody that much control over your life. That's basically what
1: exactly.
0: I'm saying. You know. So we take each day as it comes. That's all, you know.
1: You know, because each day, you know, has its ups and its downs. You don't know what tomorrow going to come. Tomorrow ain't promised to you. It's promised to nobody.
0: There you go. Absolutely right.
1: You know, but foolishness go every day.
0: I like that. Foolishness go every day.
1: Okay. Foolishness go every day. Because if you start the day on a Sunday, you're going to go to bed and wake up on a Monday and you're going to reminisce on what took place on a Sunday. And before you know, they're dragging it into a Monday. And they might think about it on a Tuesday and go all the way through Wednesday and start it back on Thursday. And back by then, Friday, they fight. So ain't no need for you to have all of that. Just let it go. Drop it where it is. And try not to pick that negativity up. You know, and the people that's around you ain't right. Based on the word of God, you said, come out from among them. And if family members ain't right, you can put it behind you and keep walking. God is not going to hold you for that. But he will hold you if you caught up in foolishness. Because that means you're so caught up into him, into the foolishness, you can't hear what he's doing or what he wants to tell you.
0: My goodness.
1: You know, you might miss on one key thing that can bring you the most highest money you ever had or pull you out of a situation that you stuck in. So always be free as much as you possibly can to sit down and meditate on his word to keep yourself motivated. And if you got people who you can motivate, fine. Let them motivate us. You motivate. Then you got your haters, step on around them, look good, smell good, and keep it moving. That's the way I do, and that's the way I feel about it. And by the way, happy birthday to Mama Roundtree.

0: There you go.
1: God bless you.
0: That's right.
1: God bless you. I wish you many, many, many more. All the testimonies that you have gone through with, keep praising them. Give testimonies because people out there need encouragement.
0: Oh, yes, indeed. Definitely. A lot of time. Bible tells us we overcome by one another's testimony. So if God does anything for you, you have a right to tell it. Okay? It's not about people. I mean, when I was just starting out my ministry, when God does something for me, I was so worried about what people are going to think or what they say.
1: Mm-hmm.
0: But I've grown out of it a long time ago. You know, when God blessed me, I'm going to tell it, you know.
1: That's right. It speaks the very truth. You're going to have those who are going to be with you, and you're going to have your naysayers. I mean, what, really? Really? Is he really that? How can he come out and tell them what he used to do and so forth and so about? God erased that from you. Keep it moving. Keep preaching the word. Keep putting the word out there. Because somewhere, there is one person that hears what you said. God says he's coming back. It's be coming back for one believer. Didn't he say that? So by you preaching the word and giving the word to the congregation, give the word to the people out there, you are going to attract and you're going to encourage somebody, one person, somewhere. And that person going to take what you say and give it to the next person. And it will grow and grow and grow. That's how you're going to end up winning souls for the kingdom. Keep stay strong. Okay?
0: Thank you.
1: Keep preaching your word. Keep doing what you got to do. Loving up on yourself. Loving up on God. Yourself, your family, and all the goodness that God has brought to you. He brought you a grandson.
0: I want you to hold on, my sister, because I'm going to take up an offering for you, okay?
1: Okay, go ahead. Oh, my God.
0: I praise you. I thank God for you. Amen. All my listeners, I love you guys, and you all encourages me, and I love that. I love that because, you know, I get encouragement, but I like encouragement because I go through like anybody else. I have urges, needs, trouble, everything like everybody else. I need the right person to speak in my spirit, you know, because when you start dealing with the flesh make you get into trouble and do all kinds of stuff. I mean, then later on, you're sitting off by yourself somewhere.
1: That's right. To push you to remember, now it's all kind of correction facility is always full, and they keep the door open for anybody who want to come in there also for foolishness.
0: There you
1: go. So when we feel like we about to say something or do something or get into trouble, step back and say, wait a minute, God, that's not your doing. You don't want me doing this. You don't want me around that person. Not if it's man looking for a woman. If that woman ain't right for you, step aside. Say, sister, I love you. I met you beautiful. I'm going to leave you beautiful. I got the role because my God did not put us together. Hold yourself because it ain't easy. Stand strong on your Christianity, but most of all, stand strong on the Bible. Step up the steps to God and stay at the top of the ladder with him because he will do it all for you.
0: Speak.
1: And take care of every need you have and want. And what ain't right in him, he's going to take it from you.
0: All right. Thank you. We're going to put that in a sermon, all right?
1: All right now. And any offering, take it.
0: There you go.
1: And give it to you and to your family. Most of all, give it to God.
0: I appreciate
1: it. Always hold on, my love. Stay strong, my love.
0: Thank you. Thank you. Have a good Sunday, okay?
1: You too.
0: Take care now.
1: Bye-bye.
0: Bye-bye.

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Don't forget, amen, at 9 a.m. this morning, amen, you have Matthias coming up. Uh-huh. Matthias will be here at 9 a.m. on WGBB Radio. All right, and I know you got a lot of good music to listen to when it comes to go party. All right? This is your one stop. Never leave.

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0: And once again, I want to say happy birthday once again to Mother Roundtree. May the Lord bless and keep you. I was told by my daughters, my two daughters, my grandson and my granddaughter will be coming to church today with me. When was the last time you asked the Lord to search you? David said, "I created me a clean heart and renew the right spirit within me." Search my heart, Lord. If you find anything that's not pleasing in thy sight, take it out. That is our desire. Amen. Listen, we're not going to be perfect. Ain't nobody ever going to be perfect. All right? But we want.
1: So, y'all,
0: we want to identify who we say we are.
1: I needed a good church person.
0: And not a phony type. You know what I'm saying?
1: I sat in Williams Memorial.
0: I want to turn the body off.
1: And I told Damien, I said, they don't make songs that make you go back to the altar and pray. When I used to serve at Liberty Temple Baptist Church, there was a song that they used to sing, said, "Jesus loves me." And we sung at every altar call. And I told Damien, I said, I need that Detroit sound that brings back that richness. And this is what we wrote.

Oh, yes, indeed. You know that scripture, right? 2 Chronicles 7:14. If my people, which are called by my name, he didn't say the world. He said, my people, that which are called by my name, would turn from their wicked ways, humble themselves, and seek my face, and pray. Then he said, I will hear from heaven, and I will heal the land. Can somebody tell me, hey, man, why is the land not healed if God said it, right? He said, if my people, all right, which are called by my name, will humble themselves, seek my face, turn, amen, from their what? Their wicked ways. He said, then what? I will hear from heaven, and I will heal the land. All right? Listen, we are so grateful and so honored. Amen. And don't forget, as I say, August the 16th at the One Way Church of Christ, I'll be running a one-night revival. I'm already trying to get a big couple of people that I know that got powerful testimony. Amen. I spoke to 2 artists already. Amen. And they committed to come. All right. Amen. And we're going to have praise dancing. I mean, we're going to make this revival a powerful night. You know what I'm saying? Amen. And looking forward to you to come out. It's August 16th. Going to be at the One Way Church of Christ where Bishop and Sister Tucker is the pastor. All right, on the behalf of Lady Ace and yours truly, the preacher man, what a privilege and honor just to be here with you guys. Thank you, Lady Ace. Always appreciate it. All right, listen, as Lady Ace always says, she says, get your priorities straight. Don't forget, put God first, and everything will fall in place. What a true statement, huh? What a gain, man, the whole world, and end up losing his soul. I love you. Ace love you. Have yourself a good Sunday morning. Stay tuned for Matthias coming up next on WGBB. Sometimes.

I will be back with you this Monday night. Amen. Starting at 7 p.m. with Go Party Online. And we'll come on at 8 p.m. I might try to have a guest. A couple of guests this week. I would love to have Lady Ace on the radio. Wouldn't you love that? Uh-huh. She's not a guest, but would love to talk to her. Wouldn't you like to hear that? I know Sister Dying Bass Moore is smiling right now. That's a girl right there.

forget about it. Oh, goodness. At the One Way Church of Christ, we have an International Day. Whatever country you're from, I'm wearing your color. All morning and all this afternoon. Okay? Why don't you come by and enjoy yourself with this island flavor.

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1: Good morning, good morning, good morning, good morning, preacher man. How you doing this morning?
0: I'm doing good, man. Now that I'm talking to you, I know I got to be good now.
1: my man. It's a blessing, man, to be back on another Sunday morning. I want to say good morning to all of New York. I want to say good morning to the Bronx, Queens, Manhattan, Staten Island, Brooklyn, upstate Jersey, Long Island. You are listening to St. Matthias Family Time. We come to you every Sunday morning from 9 to 10 a.m. with not only some of the best in the gospel music, praise God, but we always try to give you a thoughtful statement or a thoughtful message, praise God, to just let you know that God loves you. Now, as I always tell you on Sunday morning, it's 9 o'clock. You got to get up now. You got to get up now, because if you don't get up, you're going to be late for church. I don't want you to be late for church. Come on. You got to turn the bed loose. Stop hitting the snooze button. Come on. Get on up. Go ahead on in the shower. Get yourself ready so you can go to church and be on time. Those of you that are already up, you might be in the kitchen frying some pancakes, making some bacon and sausage and some eggs. Go ahead on. Do what you got to do, but be to church on time this morning. Praise God. I'm your host. I'm Pastor Lawton Bryant. Praise God. Your co-host is Missionary Lynn Bryant and our Missionary Carolyn Armstrong. Praise God. We'll be with you this morning. Praise God. I'll be guiding the ship this morning. I am so grateful and so thankful for who God is. I pray that you had a blessed week. I pray that you had a blessed week. The thought I want to leave with you today, I want to throw the thought out there early to you today, praise God. And if we have anybody who want to call in and comment on the thought today, I come to tell you, praise God, today is stop telling God how big your problems are and start telling your problems how big your God is. Come on. Come on. Let's start telling our problems about the big God that we have. Can I get a witness? Instead of saying, God, oh, it's this, oh, it's that, oh, woe is me. No, no, no. Start telling your situation how big your God is. Let your situation know that my God is so big that he can make the impossible possible. And he does it all the time, praise God. So we want to start focusing on how big our God is and less on how big our problem is or our situation is. Can I get a witness this morning, praise God? So right now we're going to go into another song. Preacher man going to hit you up with another song right now, and we're going to come right back with you. You're listening to St. Matthias Family Time.

0: Yes, yes, yes, yes, yes, praise God. Amen, amen, amen, and amen, praise God. God bless you. Preacher man, now who is that artist we were playing right now?
1: From the New Bethel. Prayer Will Work.
0: From New Bethel.
1: Yeah.
0: Amen, amen. And what's the title of that song?
1: Prayer Will Work.
0: Prayer will work, praise God. Amen, amen, amen. We thank New Bethel for that song, praise God. Prayer will work. And those of us who are prayer warriors, we know that prayer will work, praise God. We stand on our prayers, praise God. For we know that the affectionate, permanent prayers of the righteous availeth much, praise God. Oh, can I get a witness this morning? I'm telling you, if you learn to pray and you learn to tell your situation about how big your God is, praise God, I promise you God will never leave you. He'll never forsake you. He'll be there with you all the time. He'll be with you early in the morning. He'll be with you in the afternoon. He'll be with you late in the midnight hour, praise God. All you got to do is learn how to pray. Now listen, there is no secret formula to prayer. Praise God. Prayer is simply you talking to God. So you talk to God the way you talk to God. Praise God. You don't have to pray like nobody else. You don't have to come like nobody else. You don't have to dot all your I's and cross all your T's. God knows your heart. And all you got to do is tell God about it, praise God. And I promise you, God will be there for you. In fact, he's been there all of the time, praise God. So we thank God for our good God. We thank God for our merciful God. We thank God for who he is and our life, praise God. So at 15 after the hour, we're going to be having our prayer. At 9:30, we're going to be having our announcements. But we thank God for who God is in our lives, praise God. For if it had not been for the Lord on our side, where would we be? Where would we be? All of us would be just like a ship without a sail, praise God. So we say good morning again. You are listening to Praise God, 1240 WGBB. You're listening to St. Matthias Family Time. Again, I'm your host, Pastor Lawton Bryant from St. Matthias Ministries, 39 Green Avenue, Amityville, New York. Praise God. Or as some folks say, the hamlet of Amityville, praise God. But we thank God. We thank God. I don't know about nobody else, praise God. But we all give God the praise, the glory, the honor, and all of the glory, praise God. Because God is good, and he's worthy to be praised, praise God. So as we go along this morning, we had just gave you a thought this morning, praise God, about talking to your problems, talking to through your situations, and telling your problems and your situation about how big your God is, praise God. And when we do that, praise God, we are exercising our faith in the Lord, because we certainly know and understand that the scripture tell us that faith without works is dead, but faith by our works, praise God, is mighty and strong, praise God, to work on our behalf. I am so glad to be back here with you on this Sunday morning, just to say good morning, just to say God bless you, just to say hang on in there, just to say hold on, just to say God loves you, to let you know how much God loves you, praise God. Amen, amen, amen, amen. God loves you so much that his son Jesus came down from 40 and two generations just to save each and every one of us, to set captivity free, to set liberty free, to give us a right to the tree of life. I'm telling you, I know you're going through. I know there's some hard times. I know you're struggling with your body, but take it to Jesus. Take it to Jesus. Back in the church when I was growing up, the mothers would say, when you have tried everything and everything has failed, they would say, try Jesus. Try Jesus, praise God. So this morning, we're asking you to try Jesus this morning. Thank you so much, praise God, for tuning in another Sunday with us here at St. Matthias. St. Matthias, we're just a Bible-based church, praise God, and we're a family church, and we just try to love on everyone that we possibly can love on, praise God. So we thank you. We're going to go on. The preacher man going to take us into another song, and we'll come back with our prayer. God bless you.
1: Pastor, this is the Chicago Mass Choir. This one is called He's the Wonder.
0: Amen. Amen. He's the Wonder.

0: mind, in my soul, praise God. Amen, amen, amen. That's a statement that they used to say in the church when I was young coming up. They would also say, he is a wonder, praise God. And I tell you, the older I get, the more I reflect on the sayings that the mothers of the church would say back when I was young, growing up, and I would be looking at them and saying, what are they talking about? But I know now, I have lived long enough to know now exactly what they are talking about, praise God. He is a wonder in my soul, praise God. We thank God, praise God. We're looking for our elect lady, Lynn, missionary Lynn Bryant, to be calling in. She's in Delaware. I'm in New York, praise God. But we look for her to call in for our prayer. So we thank God for her, for everyone. We thank God for each and every one of you, praise God. We certainly thank you, God, for you listening to us this morning as you get ready for church. Praise God. Amen. And so we are looking for a mighty move of God today, not only in this broadcast, but in service on this morning, praise God. Amen, amen, amen. We thank God for all that he is doing. We thank God for God being good to us, praise God. Amen, amen. So we're going, what I'm going to do right now is I am going to take us to the throne of grace, praise God. Preacher man, First Lady didn't call yet, did she?
1: No, not yet.
0: Not yet. Okay, so I'm going to take us to the throne of grace because we're going to keep this train moving, and then when she calls in, we will check in with her on this morning, praise God. Missionary Carolyn Armstrong, she will check in with us around 9:30 with all of our announcements, praise God. So, Father God, let's go to the throne of grace. Father God, we thank you. We bless your name. We praise your name. For you are good all the time, and all the time you are good. Lord, we don't have any idea where we would be if we didn't have your love. Father God, I thank you, God, for blessing us in season and out of season, for watching over us in season and out of season, for being by our side in season and out of season. Lord, I thank you because you have been our Father who art in heaven. Lord, you have, over the rough roads, over the rough terrain, over the rough mountains, you have been there all the time, God. Even Father God, when we went astray, you were still there by our side loving on us, Lord. Father God, right now, somebody is praying for healing. They need healing in their body right now, God. Father, I pray, God, that as my voice go over these airways on the radio, God, that your spirit and your anointing would touch their body and quicken their body in the name of Jesus, God, and bring healing to their body. Somebody else has a troubling mind this morning, Lord. Father, I pray that you will touch and regulate their mind, God. I pray that you will take all that anxiety away this morning. I pray, God, that you will let them know that you created them and that you will bring healing to them. Somebody else got a broken heart this morning, Father. I pray that you will touch their broken heart this morning, that you will mend their broken heart this morning. I pray, God, that whatever is the source of breaking their heart, God, that you would destroy it and take it out of their heart, God. Father God, we thank you this morning. God, I ask not only for you to bring healing to our bodies and healing to our minds, God, but let us be a witness to somebody else. Let us reach out to someone else today, God. Let us pray for somebody else today, God. Let us care about somebody else today, God. But most of all, Lord, let us give you all the praise, the honor, and all the glory. Let the house of the Lord lift you up this morning. Let the person that's getting on the bus this morning lift you up. Let the person that's getting on the train this morning lift you up. Let the person that's getting on the plane this morning lift you up. Let the person that's walking down the street lift you up. The Bible said, let everything that has breath praise ye the Lord. So let us all praise you, God, from the humans to the animals. Let us all give you praise, God. And, Father, we'll be so careful not only to give you praise, honor, but all the glory. We pray this prayer in the name of the Father, Son, and the Holy Ghost. In Jesus' name and for his sake, we pray. Amen. God bless you. God bless you and God bless you. Thank you so much again for listening to us here on Family Time. Praise God. At this time, we're going to go back into another song as we get prepared for our announcements at 9:30. Praise God. Remember the question. Remember the question. Remember the statement. Praise God. Stop telling God how big your problems are, and start telling your problems how big your God is. If you want to call in, you can call in at 516-623-1240. That's 516-623-1240. If you just want to call in and say hello or good morning, you can call in. God bless you. Sit back and enjoy.

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We bow down before you, praise God. We thank God. Lord, thank you that we bow down.

0: Yes, God bless you, God bless you, bless you, God bless you. We pour it out, praise God.
1: First, Pastor, thank God. First Lady is on, and also Missionary Carolyn is on, both is on.
0: Amen. Good morning, Lynn, and good morning, Carolyn.
2: Good morning.
3: Good morning.
0: Good morning, good morning, good morning. Praise God. So I thank God for you guys calling in this morning, praise God. Missionary Lynn, Elect Lady Lynn, First Lady Lynn, would you like to say something to our listener audience this morning?
2: Yes. I want to say, first of all, forgive me for calling in late. But you know, I had I was up late last night, putting together our music and listening to music and praising certain songs. That song, that you just played, it just ministered to me and I just fell into worship. And I've been up all night, so I woke up late this morning. So please forgive me, but I just had an experience with the Lord last night, and I'm just so grateful for that. Praise God.
0: Amen.
2: So
0: Amen.
2: Thank you, Pastor Bryant, for praying this morning in my place. God is just, he's just so good, and it's so amazing that this morning, well, the Lord was giving me, talking to me about anxiety, and I said, I don't know, you know, much about anxiety, really. I mean, I do know that I even get fearful at times, but anxiety is a very real thing. It's
0: Amen.
2: it's real. Praise God. And I just had something that I wanted to read. I had a scripture, praise God, that I wanted to read. Amen. I just need to just find it really quick, but I had some words that I wanted to say anyway on anxiety. And it is peace for anxiety. All around the world, there are rumors of war and genuine threats of safety and security. We experience high levels of conflict and change across the various cultures and our personal lives. We wonder about our safety and security of our children and what the future might look like. If you're not careful, your thoughts can easily lead us into anxiety. You can be swept into a spiral of overthinking and worry. But God tells us something different. He tells us to submit everything to him in prayer. To submit everything to God in prayer is to recognize that he is the creator and director of history, and he alone has the power to protect us and direct our lives. Praise God. If we're careful to guard our thoughts and submit them to God, God says that he will give us peace. Praise God. So, and Amen. The peace of God surpasses all our understanding because it transcends our anxious and changing world. Praise God. So we thank God for peace because it's the peace that surpasses all understanding that is going to overtake those anxious thoughts. Praise God. So I thank God this morning that he gave me that scripture. Amen. He gave me that scripture. And that's what is going to take over those anxious thoughts. So I thank God for that. Praise God. As I was studying last night, he was giving me that. Amen. Amen.
0: Amen. Amen. God bless you. God bless you. God bless you. Amen. Amen. And anxiety is, as you said, Lynn, anxiety is very real. Very real, praise God.
2: Mm-hmm.
0: And, you know, we have to continue to trust God in those areas. We got to continue to pray. And then we also got to make sure that we don't tell our brothers and sisters that what they're experiencing is not real. Praise God. You know, and, you know, all just get over it. All the, no. We got to be careful in these areas, especially when we don't really understand the magnitude of what that person might be going through. Just because you're not going through it doesn't mean somebody else is not going through it. Praise God. So, so in that and within that, Lynn, thank you so much for bringing in that. And we're going to take a deeper dive into that also, praise God. As we go further in our broadcast, praise God. Because anxiety is very real. It's very real, praise God. And if we think that these things will not affect our lives, then we are really, really, really, really, really mistaken, praise God.

0: Armstrong is waiting, praise God, to give you all of these great announcements, praise God. So, Mary Armstrong, we will turn it into your hands.
1: Good morning, good morning, good morning. Good morning, Preacher Man. Good morning, Pastor. Good morning, First Lady.
2: Good morning to you.
0: Good morning.
1: Good morning. I thank God, First Lady, for you also when you were speaking about anxiety. Because you know what? I've been up all night, but I'm used to being up all night. First of all, I've been a night worker all my life, pretty much, since I've been working. But I also just, even though I work day shift now, I'm not a sleeper. So I'll be up 3, 4, 5 o'clock in the morning, like I was this morning, because I can't sleep. Or if I fall asleep, I'm right back up. And a lot of people don't realize that's a form of anxiety, because your mind is racing so fast. You're thinking ahead of what I got to do, what's going on, how I'm going to fix it, or whatever. And, you know, anxiety, it affects everything. It's worry. It affects you physically, emotionally, mentally. And a lot of church people, I find, you know, it's like, oh, I'm not stressed because God is this and God. Okay, but you're human also. We trust God, and we know that God can work it out if we give it to him. But our problem comes because we don't give it to him. We'll say we give it to God, but we still holding on to it, trying to figure it and fix it our own self. And that causes us even more anxiety, and it affects our bodies physically and can break us down. And anxiety can kill you. So I'm glad you touched base on that this morning also. And those are definitely things that we need to talk about just amongst ourselves and with our listening audience, because it is very serious and very dangerous. So thank you for that, and God bless you for that. Good morning again to everybody that's listening. Our announcements this morning are as follows. We were supposed to have a fish fry this morning, but God said otherwise, so we had to come inside because he was doing a whole lot of thundering and lightning out there. And when Jesus speaks, I want to be inside so I can hear it, not out there. So the fish fry was canceled, but it is this Saturday. The men will be doing their fish fry, our St. Matthias men. And it'll be at the same location on Great Neck Road by Hollywood Baptist Church, a little field over there. They'll be there from 12 to 5. Hollywood Baptist Church Cathedral is at 3504 Great Neck Road. We will be out there July 25th, which is this coming Saturday, and then back again on August 8th. We'll be out again if God says the same. Amen. So come out, support, get your fish sandwiches and all the six things that go along with it. Amen. I also want to remind all the ladies, St. Matthias Women of Excellence presents every Monday open door prayer Zoom at 7 p.m. On July 20th, we will be speaking on our crown. 1 Corinthians 11:15. Presenter will be our sister Morgan Richards. And then on September 15th, our fall series begins, The Unity of Oil. Let me see what else we got here. We also have, I'm going to scroll through these announcements. Our young ladies, Girls Day Out, Let's Play Volleyball at Cedar Beach, Saturday, August 1st, 11:30 a.m. You can get, shorts and turquoise t-shirts are the colors. Refreshments will be served. You can text our sister, Tarjanae, at 631-747-4255 if you want to be a part of this. It's for the girls, young girls. You're going to be out there playing volleyball, having fun, just having fun together, laughing and talking. Amen. So that's at Cedar Beach. Text Tarjanae again if you want to get the address or more information on it. That should be an awesome experience. And what else we got going on here? We did the fish fry already. On the phone, trying to read notes, don't work. 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

0: about what God has for us. Amen. And I think that's all of my announcements that I have for today. But meet us Saturday over on Great Neck Road. Get your fish sandwiches, your fish dinner, whatever you like. And we bless you and we thank you for tuning in. That's it, Pastor.
1: Amen. Thank you so much, Missionary Armstrong. Thank you so much, Lek Lady Lynn, for the words of encouragement and also for the announcements. We appreciate it. Again, you're listening to St. Matthias Family Time. We come to you every Sunday morning from 9 to 10 right here on 1240 WGBB, praise God, on your AM dials. And we thank God. If anyone else would like to call in and say hello or good morning, you can call us at 513-623-1240. That's 623-1240. Praise God. 516 is the area code. Preacher Man going to take us back into another song, and we're going to come right back with you. God bless you.

0: God bless you. God bless you. God bless you. Preacher man, who is that artist?
1: That's called Every Scar is a Testimony by Zion Vibe.
0: Amen. Every scar is a testimony. And I know we know that's right, praise God, because I guarantee you each and every one of us, no matter how many times we fell down, we scraped our knee, we scraped our arm, we hurt this, we hurt that, we can tell folks exactly what happened, when it happened, how it happened. So every scar is a testimony, praise God. There is a reason why you have that scar, praise God. And that scar can become a testimony, praise God. I tell you, listening to these songs this morning, yeah, I guess Sister Brian was up late last night worshiping with God. We thank God for that song, praise God. Again, you're listening to St. Matthias Family Time, praise God. I'm your host, I'm Pastor Lawton Bryant. Your co-hosts is our missionary Carolyn Armstrong and our elect lady Lynn Bryant, praise God. We are so grateful and we are so thankful for what God is doing in our lives, praise God. We are so grateful and we are so thankful, praise God, for who God is in our lives. And I just want to continue to keep encouraging our radio listening audience this morning, praise God, as you get up and you get ready to go to church, or you got to go to work, or you got to go to a class, or whatever it is that you have to do today, continue to put God first in your life. Continue to keep God first in your life. I promise you, if you keep God first in your life will be blessed, praise God. Amen, amen, amen. All we got to do is acknowledge Him, ask for forgiveness, keep God first, love Him, and love our neighbors as ourselves, and learn how to forgive one another. Praise God. No matter what you're going through, no matter what it's all about, pray and ask God, how can I forgive whoever that I deem have done me wrong? Praise God. And remember, whatever the situation is, whatever the problem is, it's not bigger than your God. Praise God. It's not bigger than my God. Amen. Amen. So this morning, praise God, even as elect lady Lynn Bryant was talking about anxiety, anxiety is not bigger than our God. Amen. We got to get help. Don't be afraid to ask for help. Don't be ashamed to admit to yourself that you have some forms of anxiety. Praise God. Because when you confess it to the Lord, then you're letting the Lord know what you're struggling with and where you need help at. So the Lord can come in and help you, or God will send help for you by the way of another person, praise God. Amen. The Lord works in many ways.
2: He works in many ways.
0: So don't look for it to just come one way or the other. Understand Amen. That your God will be there all the time, praise God. So we
2: all
0: thank God.
2: Mm-hmm.
0: Amen. Amen. Amen. Amen. So certainly, elect lady, Lynn, do you have anything else to speak about on, anxiety as we go into our last, 15 minutes of the broadcast?
2: Yes. Yes. Amen. The Lord led my sister-in-law Annette to call me this morning, and she's been going through anxiety. So we've been praying for her since last week. We've been praying with her. We've been talking to her on the phone, keeping her encouraged. But I tell you, this is all coming. God is sending us a message. He's sending us a message because there are so many things in life that we can be fearful of. We can be, like the pastor was saying, fearful of how we're going to pay our bills, fearful of, like Missionary Calvin was mentioning, how we're going to do this, how we're going to do that, when are we going to do this, we don't have money for this. So the enemy will come and bring all of these things, pull us down with so many thoughts and overthinking, and before we know it, it's taken over our bodies. We're not feeling well, and all of these things, and it can actually kill you, as Missionary Carolyn said. Praise God. But you got to remember to put God first and to keep praying. Keep praying. It may not happen. I told my sister-in-law this morning, it may not happen in one prayer. It may not happen in two prayers, but you got to stay before the Lord. You got to stay before the Lord. So the scripture that I gave her was Philippians. I'm going to give it to the broadcast so that anybody else who may be going through this will have this scripture as I gave it to my sister-in-law to meditate on. Praise God. And that's Philippians 4, 6 through 7, the 6th through the 7th verse. That's Philippians, the 4th chapter, the 6th through the 7th verse, and I'll read it to you. It says, be anxious for nothing, but in everything by prayer and supplication, with thanksgiving, let your requests be made known to God. And the peace of God, which surpasses all understanding, will Amen. Guard your hearts and minds through Christ Jesus. Amen. So Amen. Think about, keep that scripture in your heart, praise God, so that God will gradually remove this thing from you. Praise God. So that's what we want, God, to take it away. Amen. Because it serves no purpose in our walk with God. Amen.
3: Amen. Amen.
0: Amen. God bless you. God bless you, Sister Brian. So at this time, Preacher Man, take us into another song. Praise God. We see that the hour certainly has moved by so fast, and this topic is so vast. So we're going to have to continue on after today with this topic, because this topic is too big to cover in 1 hour, praise God. It's too vast to cover in 1 hour.
1: Hey,
0: but we're going to stick with this, and we're going to stay with that. But Preacher Man, take us back into another song.
1: Well, I had to choose a song because Pastor Lynn was short of one song. She only sent me four songs. So I'm going to play this song, Tasha Cobb's, called Finally. All right? Finally.
0: Amen.
2: Amen. Sorry about that.

0: All right, all right, all right. Preacher Man, we're going to close out with that song. I like that. Who has the final say? God has the final say. I pray that my sister is listening to this morning and that she hears this song. God has the final say. Praise God. What a beautiful song.
1: It sure is. That's the perfect song right there. Maybe that's why God had me only send... Because that's the perfect song right there. You got it, Preacher Man.
2: Listen to you.
0: Preacher Man, I just want to say to you, you did pick a good song, but you got to stop spoiling Sister Brian and Missionary Carolyn Armstrong so much, because I got to live with them throughout the week. So, I mean, you always have their back. You have them covered. They just know that Preacher Man got us, right? But I'm just saying, Preacher Man. I'm just saying, all right?
2: I got your back, too, man. You know that.
1: Don't be jealous.
3: For real.
0: Preacher Man, that was an awesome song that God led you to play. I certainly want to close that out. Because God do have the final say. Praise God. Amen. Amen. And that's why I said, tell your problem how big your God is. Why? Because God has the final say. Praise God. Well, is Missionary Carolyn Armstrong still on?
3: I'm still here.
0: Oh, hey, Missionary, before we close out, do you have any final words for our listening audience this morning?
3: Yes, I do just want to say real quick, I know we spoke on that anxiety, and a lot of people say God knows already. God does know, but sometimes he needs for us just to say it anyway, speak it out, so that we can show him that, yes, God, we still trust you. He knows everything already, but just it's okay to call him and say, God, I need your help, because this is what I'm going through. And my last thing I want to say is, happy birthday, Lady Roundtree. Today's her birthday, so happy birthday, and may God continue to bless you.
0: Elect Lady Roundtree, today's her birthday?
3: Yes.
0: Oh, well, we certainly, from St. Matthias Family Time, we say happy birthday to our elect Lady Roundtree.
3: Happy birthday.
0: Praise God.
3: Yes. Happy birthday.
0: Yes.
3: I met Brother Robinson them yesterday, and they were talking about it and announcing it, that today is her birthday.
0: Okay. Amen. Okay. Well, we certainly thank God, because we know, praise God, that she has been through a lot physically, but yet God has kept her and brought her through it all, praise God.
3: Amen.
0: Our elect Lady Lynn, do you have final words for our listening audience?
4: Yes, I just thank God for each and every one that tunes in to the radio. I'm thanking God for you, because we want to make it a place where you can come to and get what you need. Praise God.
3: Amen.
4: Get what you need from God as God leads us. And we will be in constant prayer to bring up the right topics so that you can get the help that you need. Praise God. So we can say something that might encourage you. Amen. So that's what we want to do in our broadcast. Praise God. We can't speak about anybody else's, but we want our broadcast to be a place where you will want to come and get a word and get some encouragement, praise God, to build your spirit, to build your character. Amen. So we thank each and every one of you for listening this morning, and God bless you as you go to church or whatever you're doing today. God just continue to bless you. Amen.
3: Amen.
0: Amen. Thank you, Missionary Armstrong. Thank you, Elect Lady Lynn, for those final remarks. I wanted to leave a little time so that we can listen to hopefully the whole song by Tasha Cobb, praise God. And again, I'm Pastor Norton Bryan. I'm your host. We come to you every Sunday morning from 9 to 10 a.m. right here on 1240 WGBB. Praise
4: Thank
0: God.
4: You, preacher
0: Amen.
4: Man.
0: Amen.
2: Blessings to you, beautiful queens.
4: Thank you. Have a blessed Sunday.
2: Thank you so much.
0: Yes.
2: Love you, Pastor Brian. Love you, man.
0: Love you too, Doc. And thank you for all your help, man. And
2: yes,
0: thank
2: sir.
0: You for all your love. And we'll see you all next week. Praise God.
2: Yes,
0: oh,
2: sir.
0: Next week, you're going to have to deal with Missionary Carolyn Armstrong by yourself without me next week, preacher man.
2: That's all right. I got her back.
0: You got her back? Okay. To God be the glory. Thank you for listening to us. We love you, but remember, God loves you more. Praise God. Amen. We're going to close out today listening to Tasha Cobb. God got the final say. Praise God. God bless you.

Thank you, New York. Check out Matthias Family Time next Sunday at 9 a.m. right here on WGB. Stay tuned for Sean with the sit-down coming up next.

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0: And good morning, easy like Sunday morning. Yeah, and it's funny. Tina's like, what song did you pick from Lionel Richie? I'm like, take a guess. She's like, easy like Sunday morning. I'm like, how the heck did you pull that out of the air? But there you go, a little Lionel Richie in the morning. Had to find something different, something, I don't know, something that needed to be on a Sunday morning. And there you go. All right, so good morning, everybody. It's been my morning. I was talking to Preacher Man before I got in the air. That rain, I hope everybody was safe. It was just like, depending on where you were, it's like Lindenhurst, if I lived there, I would buy a boat. I'd buy a boat and just go shopping to wherever on the boat, because that seems a flood all the time. But hopefully everybody was safe this weekend. And did it cool everything off? Heck no. Didn't cool a dang thing off, Preacher Man. Yeah. Hopefully in December we'll get cool or something. I don't know. All right. So today we have a really cool guest on, really awesome guest. Her and I will be working on a project together this coming February with Sarah and a couple other people. Autumn Slate from the lovely city of Arkansas. I forgot for a second. Autumn, good morning.
1: Good morning. How are you?
0: Well, I was almost going to call you by your character's name. I said that to Tina. I said, I hope I don't slip with that either.
1: Well, I actually did call you by your character name when the person answered the radio station, so I'm glad that we were able to get this far.
0: There you go. Well, it just serves to when we were practicing and your parents came in and almost crashed in the garage, you know. So there you go.
1: Oh, those good memories.
0: There you go. Yes. So, you got a lot on your plate as far as what you do. An author, singer,
1: yes.
0: Actress, florist, a whole bunch of stuff. So, let's start with the obvious, because you have a project coming up in November. We'll start with the acting part of it. How did it all start for you?
1: Well, I want to say that it started when I was about 12 years old, and 12 or 14, somewhere in there, I was a part of a historical reenactment back in my home state in Colorado. And I was cast in a play, and it was one line, but I got myself the bug. I tell every actor friend of mine who is an aspiring actor that once you get the bug, you can't get rid of it. And it went from stage plays to a few appearances in film, and it basically just went from there. So it's been a journey of a lifetime, but it's definitely a passion.
0: I'm telling you, singing and all this, like I told you, you are this like old soul, even though you're this young person. People don't get it. Like you really like, because it's funny, we were talking about Miss Thing over there, Marion Travis, and you were like, I had no idea until my father told me. So yeah, you like totally have your own deal going. It's awesome. And that's it. So with the singing, that's I know you've been doing that since you were a lot younger than you are, because you have this beautiful voice. And I know I can't reach any sort of notes like that. So yeah. So same with the acting around 13, 14, or even younger?
1: I think that the music part was probably even younger. My mother tried desperately to teach me how to play the piano, and it took a David Meese concert to get me that desire to sit back down at a piano. And then when I started there, I was about 10 years old. That's when I discovered that I loved singing. And then I started taking lessons. And again, it was another journey of a lifetime. When you're an artist, you spend so much of your time trying to polish your art and dedicate as much time to it as you can. So it's also been something that's been with me through my childhood, and I've polished in recent years, but thank you. I appreciate the compliments on my voice. It's been something that I've wanted to pursue for a long time.
0: Well, I don't want the real-life version of you and the TV version of you smacking me around when February comes around, so I gotta be,
1: of course, generous with the...
0: So as far as your project in November, you can pretty much, I guess, talk about it, because everybody knows about it, because Sandy's been posting it all over the place. A movie called Awake. Now, you are going to play the granddaughter of a mutual actress who's in the other project with us.
1: Yes.
0: Tell us a little bit about the movie without giving too much away.
1: Well, I can talk a little bit about it. Awake is a beautiful story about a young girl who she experiences a lot of really difficult things when she's younger. I can definitely go so far as to say there's a few traumatic experiences for her. And as the story progresses, she learns to overcome and find out what a foundation that she has in her faith. And this family that she is a part of, they also get hit quite a bit with one tragedy or one crisis after another. And it's a beautiful story of how a family and their faith can pull together during the difficult times. And one of the reasons that I really resonate with the main character in this one is because she learns how to discover her own faith. And that was something that I, too, had to discover when I was a teenager, how to not necessarily live vicariously through my parents' faith, but to discover my own faith and how to make it my own and how to lean into it on my own. So Awake is a story of how one can lean on another one's faith and discover their own faith and how to lean into that, especially during the difficult times. It's a beautiful story. You're definitely not going to want to miss it when it comes out.
0: Yeah, I mean, she's been plastering it over the place. I plaster it because you and Lola Bell are involved, so I got to do that, you know, for purposes of giving you guys some accolades. But
1: we appreciate that.
0: Of course. No, but all kidding aside, it does look like a great story, and it's going to be a great project that you're in. Shuri knows to only November, and anything past November, she better put a broomstick in your roll. Yeah, and there you go. But with this, have you been in any other projects with Sandy? I know Sandy puts out a lot of stuff. Yeah.
1: This is my first one with her. Yes.
0: But you did work with Lola Bell, who's playing your grandmother in this, right?
1: She is. Yes. Yeah.
0: And your mother-in-law and the other things. So that's just an inside funny joke. Anyway. So you worked with Lola Bell before? I know that because that's like that work with somebody that you definitely need to talk to. So you guys worked in other projects together?
1: Yes, Lola Beth and I have actually been in upwards of two projects now, two that are in, one is in post-production, one is in production, and one is in the very early stages of pre-production. Mm-hmm. However, she is in a series, a mini web series called True Armor, that is a different spin on the story of King Arthur, and she is doing an amazing job at Morgana Le Fay, and I am the Guinevere to her Morgana, and I am also a side character, which her story comes out little by little in the story. But yes, Lola Beth and I have been working on this series together for almost a year now, and we met on just the set of a short film in Dallas and discovered we were on the same project, and it was pretty amazing. It's amazing how networking and actors can get you on the same project multiple times.
0: Oh, yeah. And it's great because, I mean, you've helped me tremendously. You know that. We've talked about that 100,000 times. And, for what we're doing is, I like to say we got the Avengers of the indie circuit working with us, so we got some good people. Mm-hmm. But as far as and I know without naming names and everything, you've been on some projects where people think that they're the next second coming of these great actors who go overboard. Now, when you're on these type of projects, what does it do to the morale of the cast?
1: When somebody thinks
0: that they're bigger than the project.
1: It can definitely serve as deflating the morale instead of boosting it. It is difficult to work with an actor who believes that he or she is the next best thing and acts on that belief. One of the things about acting that is one of my favorite aspects of the career is that we are all in the same career together. We are all trying to make it. We are all trying to shine a light and give ourselves a name. So it's important to encourage one another, because encouraging one another is what really helps us rise. Remember to say thank you to your cast members and give them a compliment and tell them, hey, your performance really blew me away today. It was amazing. So when an actor doesn't necessarily follow those, it definitely does decrease the desire for other actors to be with them. But as with any industry, you are always going to run into that on set. And the important thing is just be kind and remember that maybe you were there once, or I was there once. We all have our beginning stories, our, I forget what they call those, our how we began stories. And we can all fall into that trap. So it's easy, it's important to remember why we are here and that we are all in this together. And ultimately, for whose glory are we doing this? For ours or for the Lord?
0: There you go. Now, and also, like, you and I are practicing, and so I'm getting the gist of everything we're going to be doing. Now, you know, I came in this with no acting experience whatsoever, and we've come up with some really cool, like, which are really ideas for future parts of this project and stuff. Mm-hmm. And when you work with somebody like myself, who's not really an actor per se, what is the key that you're thinking to move the person into that realm of the camera won't bother you, or the set's just going to be a cool deal?
1: I remember when I was first on movie set and the pressure of trying to remember where your eye line is and how not to overact and how not to look at the camera. That first time was very intense. I remember thinking, oh, please don't let me mess this up. And the more you do it, the more that I did it, the more I realized that if you have people there to help you, it is a lot less pressure and a lot less stressful. So when I'm working with a newer actor, first of all, it just makes my heart sing because I am so happy to work with somebody who is just starting out in their acting career and giving it a try, and they have that opportunity. Not a lot of people who want to be actors can say that they have that opportunity, especially as a lead. And when I'm on the set, one of the important things that I remember about my first days is how the cast and crew would come together, and they would never treat me like I was a newbie. They would just give me small counsels like, oh, don't forget to keep your eyes open. Don't forget to not look at the camera. Have you heard about this aspect of how to look at your other actor instead of dead in the eyes? You want to look off to the side a little bit. And I try to incorporate everything that I have learned and everything that has spoken to me from my influential mentors on set to remember, hey, I'm going to do for you the same thing that my mentors have done for me, and kindness and love, because I want to see you succeed as much as anybody else on this set.
0: Which I mean, and I'll say it again, you know, because like I said, you know, get the TV version of the one sitting in the car and a radio version who's not here today, you know, that you really, really helped a lot, because like you said, you and I are pretty much the leads in this thing for the most part. The two, like, main characters, everybody else is jumping off on the thing. So it's like, it's not even to me a lot of pressure. It's just I want to learn what I can learn, and you've very, you know, been very gracious to help me and stuff. And that's important, to find the right people that you know are going to look at this and say, you know what, we're going to go through this together, and we're going to put something special out there. And, you know, that helps the people that have never done this be like, okay, yeah, I could kind of dig that. You know, it's pretty awesome and such. Now, what was your first movie?
1: My first movie that I was ever in was a movie called Overcomer. And it was put out by the Kendricks brothers. And I was just an extra. If you look for me in one of the final scenes, I'm way up there in the far corner in a blue hat. every extra has their, if you pause it and look, I'm the 20th person story. but that was my first film, was on the set of Overcoming with the Kendricks brothers. It was an amazing experience. But my first time being on the set with a speaking role with an actual lead was a 10-minute short that was shot during COVID. It was one of the ideas that an actor friend of mine who was in the same immersion group that I was, he thought, let's get together and do these 10-minute skits. Since we can't do any live shows, we can do a small skit with five people and not break the social, what do they call it, social distancing contact. So I think that the name of that skit was called Intimidating Waiter. It might be floating around on YouTube somewhere. I'm not entirely sure. But that was my first speaking role, and it was interesting, but it was so much fun.
0: And what keeps you doing it to where you want to improve each and every role? Like, I know with the role that you're doing with Sandy is going to be probably a lot more different than the role that that I've come up with for you. So how do you take her role and the role of the one you're going to play in ours and make them different characters and make them memorable?
1: I think for me it's all about getting into each character's head, because each character, unless you want to be typecast in the industry, is going to be very different. For the characters that I'm playing in Wake, Jodie, she's very young, she's insecure, she's got this trauma that she's dealing with on top of trying to maintain everything. And then with the character that I'm playing for you, I definitely won't get into too many details because it's still in the early stages of pre-production. Mm-hmm. But she's stronger. She's more confident in herself. And for me, it's digging into every character's backstory and what defines them. Who are they? What are their core beliefs? And when you're on the set, when I'm on the set, it's easy for me to tap into, well, I'm in so-and-so's head today. I'm in Jodie's head. I'm in Melody's head. Just becoming that mindset in the moment is what helps me go from different character to different character.
0: Yeah.
1: And a lot of them are easier for me to tap into than others. I played one last March who I felt like I was basically playing myself. So it also depends on the character as well and how easy it is for me to find something that I relate to them and then just hone that into my performance.
0: Without giving too much away, we won't. I would say if I'm going to pinpoint somebody, I would say you're playing it closer to Tonya Shire in the Rocky trilogy, as far as, you know. And maybe I'm doing it as Stallone. I don't know. That's up to you to decide as we're practicing. Like, where does he fall into this thing? Is he Pee Wee Herman or is he Stallone? What's the deal?
1: But, definitely not that.
0: Oh, okay. Yes, that's good to know. I'm not Pee Wee Herman. but that's like, and like you said, it's like, for me, my particular thing would be just loosely playing myself. I mean, you know, type of thing. But as far as you go, like you said, you know how each of your roles are going to go. Was there ever a time like you looked at something and said, wait a minute, this is not me, and went to the director or writer and said, here's what I think would make this character more to where I could be relatable and put on a good performance? Have you had that, or are they pretty much, you know, have you just playing what you're playing?
1: I have had incidences where I've gotten a script and said, oh, this isn't me. But most of the time, if it's those type of roles where I might be uncomfortable, I know that we talked before about how I have a rule of no kissing, no cussing, no taking God's name in vain. And if I get the script and there's some of that in there that I wasn't told about, those are the kind of roles that I would go to the director and decline and say, I know we talked about this. I am not able to do those kind of roles. But if I'm on a set and a character just doesn't align with who I am as a person and she's completely different, those are the kind of challenges that I like to rise to, because it gives me an opportunity to play somebody who is different than myself. And even if she might be a villain or somebody who's overbearing or something like that, I can still find something that I can relate to, even if it's something very, very small in that character. And those are the fun roles to play, because you can see how far can I go and still be me playing a character who is as opposite of me as one can possibly get. So I would say I love the challenge.
0: And what was great when you said all that, I did go back, well, not that I was ever going to write anything like that, because A, and you and I talked about this the last time we actually practiced, it doesn't really make that much of it. I mean, that's all Hollywood putting these couples together where it must be seen. And then, you know, like a Shamar Moore on SWAT where he's kissing his girlfriend and lying in bed. Next thing you know, two episodes later, mm-hmm. she's pregnant. You know, that's just TV mm-hmm. being TV for TV purposes. But in the real, mm-hmm. in the realism of it, and Tina will tell you, the cat takes the bed and I take the couch. Yeah. And that's how it goes, you know, you, and stuff like that. But in all, like, we came up with some different scenarios. Like, if you're on a chair reading a book, you know, you fall asleep, you get, you know, kissed on the head, and I put the book away for you. Those are decent things that happen in everyday marriages. It's not like I'm going to throw you on the bed and make wild, passionate love, because it doesn't even concern this story, and I don't even want it in the story, you know.
1: Absolutely.
0: You want it to be where, you know, and you know this from even Awake. You want it to tell the story. You don't need it to tell extra things. I don't even know sometimes why they put a love scene in a Marvel movie. It doesn't belong there. Yeah.
1: they say it sells, I guess. So we'll just let them have that thinking and go from there. But no, I can definitely say that was one of the things that I appreciated about your project in the beginning was the relief of knowing, oh, I don't have to do anything I'm not comfortable with. No kissing scenes, no love scenes, any of that. So it was definitely a relief to know that there is still some of that out there where it's, I'd rather show the real aspects of a relationship rather than this.
0: Well, and being that our characters have a teenage daughter, I really don't think it's necessary to even have that in the story at that point. They're like, okay, the teenage daughter, you know, and plus at that aspect, you're dealing with a whole bunch of different scenarios anyway, at least in the movie part of it, and then when we go to the other parts, you're dealing with so many things, you don't have time for that. That's why I never understood, like, on the Brady Bunch, why they're sitting in bed and the kids are just coming in and talking about their problems. Why don't they talk about in the den like they sometimes would, you know? You gotta be in bed when children are talking to you. It's weird, you know? That's why on the Partridge Family, they made her a single mom, which made sense. And there you go. All right, so getting to your music. I know you have a cool, and that's not on YouTube. I know it's on your website. I mean, on your Facebook page. The song that you came up with about a month ago. Now, how much of your music is out there? I've been trying to look on your YouTube page. I know that you really don't update your YouTube page that much. Yeah.
1: Right. Well, the Melody of Chivalry was one that I did for the film shoot that I did back in March. And that one, I believe, is on my producer's YouTube page. I believe the name of it is Beyond the Canvas Official. So I think that is where that one is posted. I just hadn't shared it yet. But as for my music and my voice, I think that's probably the only one that's out there, because it has taken me a long time to be able to be confident in my voice. There's, I think every singer has that one story of, well, I'm just not confident. Maybe there was somebody in their life, whether it be a friend or someone who was in a position of authority, not necessarily even in the family, just like a pastor or a teacher, who had said, well, you kind of need to work on your voice and just deflate that confidence. So it has taken me years to build up my confidence, because my parents have always been very, very encouraging. It's the other people, the so-called friends in my life, who have made this comment or that comment. And so my goal at this point has been to quietly work behind the scenes with an amazing vocal coach. She has revolutionized my voice in 2 years. And I have just gotten to the point where I'm able to let a little bit of that music and that voice quality out there. And I haven't been able to record any of my own personal songs yet, but that's a goal for maybe next year, or who knows, maybe the end of this year.
0: Now, would you be of help to you know, to your other half in this thing? Maybe I can learn how to sing for something, because the whole damn family can sing, and yours truly can't carry a tune in a bucket.
1: Yeah. Well, I would be happy to offer any assistance. I mean, we've been working on the acting side of it.
0: Yeah.
1: So.
0: Well, let's do that first, and then, you know, when it calls for us to do a singing something, then I'll, you know, get that rolling. But yeah,
1: there
0: So like I said, so because it's funny, like you do have, and I'm not just saying that because you know we're playing the couple. You do have a beautiful voice, and you know,
1: thank you.
0: It's like because I'm watching the video the other day, and it's just like one of those like, you know, and it's so great because it shows even your acting ability a little bit in it, you know, mm-hmm. where you kiss him on the cheek and then you're like, you know, I don't think we should see each other or whatever, and blah, blah, blah, and there you go. Well, he looked a little shady anyway, the dude in the thing, so you were smart with that. But as far as the video itself, it's like, you know, the voice is like right on. It's like, and because a lot of times you see it and it's like, and first of all, there's not the AI thing. This is all like old school in the middle of some woods somewhere or wherever it was. And it just was, you know, put together the right way, if that makes sense.
1: Yes. I definitely give a shout out to the applause for the person who had put together that music video. Her name was Christina. She was in charge of coaching me how to do it, and the editing team and all of that who went into doing that music video, I definitely give them my applause and thanks because they did an amazing job. We had a great editing team. Christina was awesome with her coaching. So was our cinematographer. All of the names are kind of escaping me now, but definitely we had such an amazing team with that whole production. It wasn't even just the music video. We filmed the music video on the same day that call time was in an hour, and we had an hour to film all of that. So it was just the entire production was, I can give credit to the editors and the directors of that one. It was truly amazing.
0: It really was. It was one of those, it's like, I don't want to say it belongs on Channel 13 because that's not really, I mean, that's a somewhat of a great compliment because every, I mean, Metallica is winding up on Channel 13, so there you go. But as far as like way you see your music going, that was my point. Like, you don't see it like the commercial stuff. You see it as Autumn stuff, which is really cool. Yeah.
1: Thank you. Thank you. I appreciate that. I've always tried to be original. I've been drawn to the more classical Celtic Broadway style of music rather than the music that sells that is popular today.
0: Yeah, you know what it is? Like, and I told this to Tina. I said I had to turn off the local CBS FM up here because I heard We Didn't Start the Fire 5 times in 3 days. I was like, no, that's too much. So it's like, you know,
1: yes.
0: And it's funny because I was listening to the Opera Channel for a while, and this was last August, and we were going to her friend, her co-worker's house for a barbecue, and she's like, oh, turn that off in case they hear it. I'm like, what's the difference? You know, she was joking around, of course, but it's like, you know, sometimes you don't want to hear the same songs you always hear. You want to hear something different, something uplifting.
1: Exactly.
0: You know, and that sort of thing. And that's where, and I'm telling you, that's where you're going to shine, by doing your own stuff, your way. You know. And there you go.
1: Well, thank you. Okay. Thank you. I appreciate that.
0: Yeah. No problem. You know, now, see, ladies and gentlemen, this is the stuff that we become, like, really where it flows. It's just like, as I'm snapping and making, you know, noises and whatever. But it just flows when you know, when you're doing some sort of, like, acting or singing, stuff flows. Things come, you know, creative people, that's what it's all about, whether it's writing or whatever. It just becomes a flow.
1: Absolutely. Absolutely it does. And one of the popular phrases out there is to go with the flow. And that's where I found my passion is just, well, wherever this thing takes me, hopefully it takes me to getting published or getting out there on the big screen, I'm just going to go with the flow.
0: Okay. Now, speaking of publishing, you do have a couple of books out there. What is the, like...
1: Yes, I do.
0: You know, it's funny, but you are so hard to pin down to just one thing. It's like, now the books, what is the basis of what the books are about? Yeah. Because, you know, Facebook doesn't tell you much and stuff like that. Your website, you barely think update, so I'm going blind on a lot of things. So what's the topic of the books, basically?
1: Well, all of my books, I have 7 that are published and several others who are currently in the writing or editing process. But all of my books are rooted in my Christian faith in Jesus and that's where they all start, and whether it's a historical fiction or if it's a time travel or something that takes place in modern day, it all has that faith-based root to it where a character discovers something about God or how much Jesus loves them or their faith. So whatever the basis is always going to be rooted in my Christian faith. But the storylines, I'm very passionate about the Middle Ages, the 12th century, the knights and the chivalry age. So the last series, the one that I am currently publishing and working on, I've got two books out. The third book is set to be published in November. The basis of that one is that it takes place in a land known as Lemuria. It's one that I have created. It was one that I had worked on pretty much my whole teenage years. It's as much of a part of me as my hair color at this point. And it takes place in Lemuria, which is a very small island located off the coast of Scotland. And the characters in there, the island has been in a moral and spiritual decline over the past, I want to say, couple hundred years at the point in the story where it begins. And they've turned away from God. Basically, it's a repeat of the story that you hear of the Israelites turning away from God again and again in the Old Testament. Hmm. And it all starts out in the first book, Taken by Moonlight, where the princess is captured and an evil tyrant steps into the throne to take her place. He implements a bunch of pagan laws that basically squelches Christianity and says if you choose to remain to follow this God of the Bible of yours, then you can be persecuted for it. So while the princess is trying to find her way back to her homeland, her capital, and try to regain her kingdom back, the kingdom is falling into the hands of the tyrant, and it's a story about the courage of a few peasants to stand up against that tyranny, and a princess and her rescuer to try to get back home. So that's where the story begins, and it basically continues throughout. It's going to be either 4 to 5 books. I haven't decided at this point if that last book is going to be 1 or 2, and that's the basic gist of it, which is the importance of spreading the gospel to as many as you can and national revival.
0: Now, it's funny because people will look at that and say, oh, is she going to be putting scripture down my throat? Or now, how do you make that so people, I don't want to say that they don't think they're paying attention to the Bible or whatever, but how do you make it so that it's, you know, showing exactly what you talked about? Like,

0: make it so that it's, you know, showing exactly what you talked about. Like, the Israelites type of story that you're putting together, but a whole different deal.
1: I like to weave it into the story because, like you had just mentioned, I am also one of those people who, I love a good faith-based story, but I also don't like the, for lack of a better term, waterboarding with, you need to pray, you need to pray, you need to pray, because it just doesn't really sink in at that point, and it just becomes, oh, that's a bullet point of the story. For me, I like to integrate it into the actual story itself, where a character is actually struggling with, I'm in prison, the last thing I want to do is pray, but I'm going to do it anyway type thing. I can quote one of my fans on this. I think I did a podcast with him back last week, and he has read books one and part of two, and he said one of the things that I really like about this is that your faith and your Christian principles are in there, but it's written in such a way where it's a part of the story and not a sermon, not being preached at. So it's woven into the story. And another thing that I like to do with all of my faith-based novels, which is all of them, is to show that sometimes even as a Christian you do suffer and you are going to ask God, why is this happening to me? And even if you do the right thing, you may still be persecuted for it, and you still may have anxiety for it. So my goal is to make the characters relatable instead of these giant pillars of faith who, oh, yes, I'm getting tormented for my beliefs, but I'm still going to stand strong. Something that they can relate to, such as maybe this one character has anxiety about what's going to happen, or this one has a fear of being imprisoned, and something that regular people can connect to and say, ah, I struggle with this too. I'm glad I'm not the only one.
0: And it's funny, you know, not to go back on our project or even, you know, the one you're doing with Sandy, but things like that, like things that show like family and togetherness and things that happen, and they do turn to God in this thing, especially in ours, it's not going to be like, you know, I'm not sitting there going, you know, I don't care what people think and blah, blah, is that. It falls into the story. And you and I have lived a bunch of stuff that is pretty much in, not the movie script, but other scripts I'm working on and stuff. So it is like right there. You and I talked about like certain things and ways you will handle stuff and things of that nature. Because like I said, you want to put it in there to let people see, because people go through a lot. Like people do go through losing a family member or, you know, questioning sometimes their own faith and stuff like that. So it's really, you know, you want to bring that to the forefront, because it's not always, you know, gumdrops and, you know, candy canes and all that. You know, you want that, you play Candyland. Yeah, because it's funny, because I was watching something to get a little off topic, but it's like what we're talking about Little House on the Prairie. The new one that's coming out is going to be very close to the books. So the woman who's, like, talking about, like, Little House on the Prairie, like, her thing on YouTube is saying that, like, the Charles Ingalls and the, you know, Carolyn Ingalls that we all knew and the family that we all knew was not the family. And, you know, that's Michael Landon chose to switch it and put his own drama into it. And, you know, that sort of thing. Because honestly, I think if we watched the show according to the books back then, we'd be like, man, Little House is really dark, you know, stuff like that. But it's like, you know, but again, it's how, like, people, and that was the thing, like, Laura Ingalls Wilder, she wrote it as, like, the first thing was really how her parents were. And the editors were like, no, we need a children book. With, you know, with a little less in it, you know. You want to do something, you know, have Laura fall in the water and hang onto a tree as she's going down yelling for Paul or something, you know. Which is kind of what they did and stuff. But, you know, again, you know, people look at things like, they want to watch TV sometimes to get away from things. I get that. But also, like, TV could be something of a positive, and you go with it and say, wow, I got a really good message out of that because I needed that at that time.
1: Absolutely, right.
0: Because it's funny. Like, Daredevil, when Daredevil came out in the Marvel comic,

0: all everybody who was blind was like writing Marvel and saying thank you for giving us a superhero. You know, they didn't look at it as this guy, you know, is like 10 times of what we can do. They just looked at it as, hey, we got a character representing us, and you know, there you go.
1: Absolutely. They want something that they can relate to, even if they're seeking out entertainment. They still want that connection, that, well, I can relate to this guy. He's not so high on this level of everything he's been through or anything that's not attainable. He's down here somewhere where I can connect to. And that gives people hope, and it gives them a reason to resonate with that character and cheer for them when the story progresses through in and out of the valleys and all of that.
0: Yeah, because like even with our characters, like they're average people. They're average people lived out west. We're not going to tell the cities until, you know, we get and everything involved. But they lived away and they got back with the family and all this. And it becomes what it becomes. And that does happen in life. You get disconnected from your family members very quickly. You know, somebody's in California, somebody's in Denver, somebody's in Pittsburgh. And then something happens, they all come together. You know, you don't always want that to happen, but, you know, you would love sometimes, you know, have your family in town with you. Sometimes that works out fantastic. Sometimes you're like, oh, maybe you should move to Pittsburgh. And there you go. But that's it. So what about you? Like, you know, with your family, I know that there's mom and dad and stuff. Like, the rest of it is just don't you have two brothers?
1: I have one brother and one sister, and they are both far older than I am. I was the baby.
0: So when you said I have two brothers, that was just for us practicing. I forgot about that.
1: Yes, that was just for us practicing.
0: improv. Yes, there you go. No, but all kidding aside, like so you are literally the baby of the bunch. How much of an influence have they been on their baby sister?
1: How much was what? I'm sorry?
0: How much of an influence have they been on you? Like, you know, I mean, I know your parents are behind you, and that's awesome, and that's fantastic, and, you know, wonderful. But what about your siblings?
1: My siblings are also they're also my cheerleaders. I would say that my parents have been my main influence throughout the years. They have been the voice that has said, well, how can we get her into this industry? My dad was a cabinet maker, and my mother, bless her heart, she's a stay-at-home mom, and I am so glad that she was. She was my best friend growing up, and she was my teacher, and she taught me everything. And I couldn't have asked for a better mom or a better dad. And they have been my voice and my, well, I'm a cabinet maker. How do I get my daughter into the acting industry she's so passionate about? But my sister and I, she was in and out of the house when I was growing up because she is in the military. She was in the military. And she has recently come back home. She's got some kids, and she lives in a different state than I do, but she is always sharing whatever posts that I post about. This is my flower shop. These are my books. This is my latest casting call. She's always commenting. She's always sharing the post, and she's always saying, "Wow, that's amazing, sis. You're doing so well with that." So she has also been a voice of encouragement for me. And my brother, I didn't actually interact with him very much growing up because by the time I was growing up, he had also moved out and had his own family. But the couple of times that we did talk, he was very impressed with pretty much whatever I was doing, from filming to my first job was a office manager at a junkyard of all things. You go where there's pay, right?
0: Yeah.
1: He just thought that was the most amazing thing in the world. But this last time when we talked about a week ago, he said, "Man, I can't wait to see my sister in a movie." So they have also been very encouraging, and I always call them my cheerleaders. To anyone who has ever said a word of encouragement to me in this industry about keep going and all of that, I call them my cheerleaders, and they are definitely one of them. So shout out to my brother and sister for also believing in their baby sis.
0: that is awesome. That sometimes it doesn't happen. You know, like sometimes you're on your own to do a lot of things, which in a way is also good because you're testing yourself. Like, you know, can I do, like, 6 years ago, I came on radio, you know, did I know what I was doing? Heck no. I had no clue. And the first ever episode we did was on domestic violence. So here's a guy never touching radio going, oh, domestic violence. Okay, there you go. And everyone forget when when Peter was on the show. Oof, that was weird. You know, I just wanted to have a hamburger when I was talking to him. but seriously.
1: One of those types, huh?
0: It was really one of those types. But seriously, I learned a lot about radio, and like it's from you and a couple other people who've been on, you know, in this project, you know, have helped and come up with things and different stuff like that, you know. Because even with the script I gave Heather to put out there for us, it's like, you know, some of my stuff's in it, some of her stuff's in it, and it combines to a really good script. Now, you've written scripts. What is the difference between writing a book about whatever and then writing a script or something?
1: Well, for me, writing a book is, I love to be able to take words and use them to paint a picture. So the difference for me between writing a book and a script is that, for me, a script is just bullet points of action and dialogue, mm-hmm. which the actors and the visual, the CGI and all of that will bring those visual effects to life. But a book, you have complete and total freedom to write whatever you want without having to worry about budget or, oh, how are we going to film this scene? Maybe I should have it in a river instead of the ocean. You have complete creative freedom to create the world that you've envisioned in your head. And again, going back to the fan I was speaking about earlier, had said that my writing style is very cinematic because I see the image in my head and I use as many poetic words as I possibly can to bring that image to life so that you are seeing it too. So writing, you can fluff the scene with descriptions and dig deep into the character's POV. You can get in the character's head and basically tell the readers, this is what they're thinking, this is what they're feeling. And with a script, when you write it, it's basically just a skeleton, and you are relying on production and the actors to fill in those bones, if you will, with their interpretation of what the character's POV might be through facial expressions and voice tone and visual effects to put them in that scene. So to me, that's the biggest difference.
0: And it is funny because, like, in September, when I first came up with this idea, and we had Debbie Polson, who I was talking to about this, and I'm like, I'm not a writer, but now, I'm not Stephen King, this is not turning into, like, The Shining or anything like that, but it's like I have a little more confidence with writing other scripts now. Like, you know, okay, the main one is out there, and, like, the ones you and I have been, you know, the ad libbing we do turns into a script, pretty much. And, you know, and like I said, and I notice when we do stuff, it's almost like we're doing it, and I can almost hear you on the other end of the line without, like, saying it. You're like, Sean, it's not going to work. But, you know, you're gracious about it. Like, you know, I know it's not that great, and I go for, like, a Mountain Dew moment, you know. As you know, it's a little code word for, whoop, your other half screwed up there. But, as far as that goes, like, how's an actor build too? Like, I know we're gonna do table reads and everything. Now, how much does that really help somebody acting? Like, you're seeing people from all over the country, if you will. And how you're saying, you know, I'm sitting in Long Island, you're over in Arkansas. It's like, you know, we can do it over the phone with no problem. You and I probably can do table reads with our eyes closed. But with the others who I really haven't done many table even practicing with, except for probably Sarah, you know, who's playing my cousin in this thing. It's like, other than that, there's really not too many. But I think I feel I feel confident enough to do it. But I don't, like, when I see everybody, will I have a Cindy Brady moment? What's the key to, right, like, doing a good table read is my question.
1: I think a table read for an actor is, it's a great way to get to know one another. And it's a great way to, for me, it's kind of like training wheels when you're learning to ride a bike. Maybe you're a little, oh, let me see how I get through this scene. It gives you a chance to get to know one another's chemistry and one another's, well, how are you going to portray this character? How are you going to portray this character? It gives you a chance to get to know your fellow actors and the characters that they're playing in a less high-stress environment than, well, light, camera, action. Mm-hmm. And for me, I really enjoy a good table read because it gives you a chance to go through the whole script the director can give you notes that you can take and ponder before you go out onto the set. And part of the fun of a table read is that you can make mistakes. You're not in front of the camera where the DP is saying, well, cut, we got to do that one again, you blinked. So it's a good way to get to know your fellow actors and to go through the whole script and to address any issues at the table. Better to address any issues or questions or concerns at the table than on a set when lighting is set, the camera's pointed at you, and, hey, I have a question. So for me, that's the fun and the use of a table read, is that you can go through this and see what needs to be addressed, how is this working, what's not working, and get to know everybody, because on pretty much every set that I've ever been on, you go there not knowing anybody, you come away as a family. So it's a great way to get to know your family before the camera rolls.
0: And the funny way, like, I mean, you and I have developed a pretty good chemistry, you know, so I'm not worried about that, you know. And mostly, if you dissect it, you and I are pretty much the main going to be talking a lot, especially in the upcoming things and when it becomes, you know, past the movie type of thing and such. You know, I really have us being, like, on a lot of stuff, like, dissecting a lot of things. Now, as far as, like, doing this with somebody, you know, who you're just kind of meeting at, you know, for a few months or weeks or whatever it takes to do the filming, is it difficult, even though you worked with them, maybe talked to them off air, if you will, is it difficult to, even though you and I built some chemistry, it's like, man, I hope he doesn't screw up the lines and fumble when we're down there, you know, like you said, the camera's rolling. Mm-hmm. Yeah, because I don't want you to be like, well, it's midnight, and we've been here since 6 in the morning type of thing, you know.
1: No, that's not a problem at all. One of the things about being on a movie set is that when you have the people who have been through it a couple of times, they're able to coach you through it. And yes, mistakes are going to happen. I have had probably one moment every film shoot that I've ever done where you just have to shut the camera down so that everybody can get control of their laughter. That is part of the beauty of filmmaking for me, is that you don't have to get it perfect the first time. You can have that freedom to maybe mix up a word or two in your line. Or I dropped a prop one time halfway through a take. It was, it just fell out of my hand for no reasonable explanation. Just dropped. And those are the moments where you can tell when it's a really good movie set, when they can shut down the cameras and get control of the laughter and say, okay, guys, we do have to move on, but that was really great. Yeah. So it's definitely not a concern. It's the, especially with table reads and practicing and all of that leading up to the moment. When you get to the moment and you have a really good scene partner and you've got a great director and DP and script supervisor, you feel comfortable in that zone because you know they're there to help you as much as you are there to help them.
0: There you go. Now, we have a few minutes, but I want to have you give, Chris, I know that, now, for those in your area, you're doing your flower shop by appointment, so I noticed that.
1: Mm-hmm.
0: And
1: yes.
0: So, but yes. Do you, like, for people in New York, in Long Island, who are looking for a good florist, that they, you know, instead of calling 1-800-FLORIST or something, or whatever, do you ship out of state, or you just try and stay local?
1: I only ship silk flowers out of state, silk flower arrangements and wreaths and all of that. I wish I could ship real flowers, but that's definitely out of budget for me with the refrigerator trucks and everything. So my real flowers, they are mainly local. But anything silk or hard product in the shop, yes, I do ship those.
0: Oh, that's good to know. It's good to know. I don't need any silk flowers anywhere, you know. Maybe down to the Alabama area. Who knows?
1: Hey, that's not far.
0: There you go. But, yeah, as far as the florist, now, yeah, how long have you been doing that?
1: That one's only been about 10 years for me. When I went from, I'd mentioned earlier that I was an office manager in a junkyard, that was something that helped me come out of my shell. But when that job kind of went away, I was having some issues finding a job at the moment because everything in my area was full or required a degree. So one day I was sitting around and I thought, you know what? Nobody applies to a flower shop. Why don't I apply to a flower shop? And then I realized that it was something that I love to do because I love being surrounded by beautiful things, and I love flowers. Flowers are one of my favorite reminders of my creator for me.
0: Hmm.
1: So it started probably back in 2019. Well, maybe it wasn't a decade ago. It was in 2019, and I got my first job as a florist, and I worked for a few local flower shops down here, and when I decided that I wanted to start working for myself so I had freedom to do my acting jobs and all of that, I thought, maybe I can do a small little flower shop on the side. Here in Sevier County, Arkansas, you can get away with a stand. You don't necessarily need to have a storefront. You can get away with a stand because that's basically our economy is fruit stands and flower stands and yard sales. So
0: there you go. And yes. You get some peaches. You've got both markets already taken care of, you know.
1: Oh, yes, absolutely. Yeah. That's my neighbor. So if I ever get hungry.
0: Your neighbor should be getting some iced tea there, lady. You've been telling me the flower shop is, like, you know, burning up in there.
1: They get you a, just a little bit.
0: They get you a fan. It was a little bit. Yeah. I love your modesty. So you also did a recent podcast I just saw. I got to check that out later. And stuff. So how can people get a hold of you if they need, I know how to get a hold of you. I'm, like I say, I'm not giving you information out because, you know, if you're like your counterpart who's in the car, you'll kill me. So you're not getting, I'm not getting anything. But, so how can people get a hold of you if they, you know, for like, you know, wanting to do an interview with you or whatever?
1: I actually have several different ways that you can get a hold of me. I have a regular Facebook account, but I do have a professional account as well for my writing and my acting. So you can find me on Facebook under Autumn Grace Slate, and my last name is kind of an interesting spelling. It's English. It's S-L-A-G-H-T, pronounced Slate, spelled very differently. You can find me on Facebook at Autumn Grace Slate or my flower shop at another weird name, 300 Pictures, Sunshine and Roses. And I also have a somewhat personal website. It's on an account called Coffee, and Coffee is spelled ko-fi/autumnslate. And that is my main source of promoting my books. I have my books for sale there. I put up the links to my YouTube trailers, and probably the best way to get a hold of me would be either sending me a Facebook message at Autumn Grace Slate or another private message or a comment on my Coffee account, which is ko-fi.com/autumnslate.
0: I would say do it on Facebook because you pretty much, not on there all the time, but a good portion of the time. So you're always checking Facebook anyway.
1: We all have the tab open.
0: Yeah. Facebook has like become like an addiction for a lot of people. And there you go. So I thank you for coming on, and pretty much everybody's gonna come back once we get back in February. I'm gonna start putting people on after the new year and talk about what we've been talking about and such. So
1: thank you for having me.
0: Of course, if I didn't, then your counterpart and yourself would probably double team me down there. Be like, why didn't you put me on the show beforehand?
1: Oh no! So,
0: there you go. All right, so I'm going to touch base with you after we get off air, just, you know, touch on a few things. And there you go. So thank you so much, and you and I will talk in mere minutes. And Long Island, we will see you next week. I'm not sure. I'm not going to say positive, but I'm 78% sure that the seat might be filled next week or the week after. And there you go. I'm happy you all were listening to the sit down. I will talk to you next week, and be good to each other and have a good week, Long Island. Be safe.

Good morning, Pranam. Salaam alaikum. 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

Hare Krishna to all of you. In this moment, we offer our prayers for the victims of the mishap. The MV Maruba was carrying over 150 persons to Port Kaituma region. The ferry mishap occurred sometime last night. Latest report, 67 rescue first responders on the scene. The search and rescue continue. We pray for the victims and the fatalities reported. Our condolences go out to the bereaved family who had gone to a higher level. Unfortunately, this is a really tragic moment for Guyanese across the board who live in Guyana and abroad and locally. To this moment, we're paying tribute and respect to those lives.

and the President himself, His Excellency Dr. Mohamed Irfan Ali, is very saddened right now, this moment, to hear about this incident.

Well, as I mentioned earlier, at this moment, we take this moment, we pray for the victims of the mishap. The MV Baruma was carrying over 150 persons to Port Kaituma. That's in Region 1. The ferry mishap occurred sometime last evening. Latest report, 67 rescue, first responder, they are on the scene right now. Searches and rescue continue. We pray for the victims and the fatalities reported. Our condolences go to the bereaved family of the victims. What a sad moment. Well, with that note, let me welcome all the way from Guyana who just logged onto the program, Mr. Kemo Balak. He admires the amount of music. He has a very good, he's a good musician also. He has a good band in Guyana. Those of you who like to get married in Guyana, want a good band to perform for your wedding, check out Kemo Balak. Salam to my brother Mohammed Hassan. Greetings to you. Good morning to you. And my brother all the way from Georgia, Mr. Bram Narayan. Greetings. And Mr. Nair, greetings and good morning to you. Good to have you live on radio this morning. Well, greetings to Mr. Raj Tuko, all the way, now Mr. Narayan. Raj Tuko Narayan, all the way from Costa Rica, who just logged onto the program. Greetings to you. Welcome once more on this program. Just spread the word around.

Well, life is like suk and duk. One day, happiness. One day, unhappiness. So how can you stop this? If we check the world around, this was happening every day, every second. Something good happening, and something mishap, like what happened last evening in Diana. Well, greetings once more. It's really just what I bring to some of the quality music every Sunday morning. Call our friends and family to log on to us, you know. Seems to me that we have a full house this morning. Good to have all my brothers them log on to the program this morning. Good morning to Bibi Safi, who logged on to the program a while ago. Greetings to you. Well, today is a big day. Today is a historic day. There's the finals. Spain and Argentina taking the lead today. So let's see what's happening during the day. Hope I can get time to look at that game, you know, today. Very important. The whole world is focusing on today's program. I guess all leaders of the world, you know, include our president, is looking at the, would be looking at the game today. President Donald Trump, also, he will be looking at that program. And also, regarding the incident that happened last evening, again, I'm pretty sure our president, Dr. Mohamed Al-Fanali, will take a glimpse of the program sometime today, if he has the time. Well, those of you celebrating a birthday, hey, greetings to you and happy birthday to you. If you need some company to celebrate, just give me a call after my program. We can meet up somewhere and help you celebrate. Yeah, everybody needs somebody to help them out to celebrate the birthday, you know. Never celebrate your own, alone. Mr. Raj Stucco, oh, you would agree with me that. Let me hear your answer on that. You can't celebrate alone, like my brother Bram Narayan. Never celebrate alone. He invited his whole family. I was invited, but he couldn't make it, you know. But anyhow, you must have people around you to help you celebrate this thing. It is an important occasion. All right? Let me move on to some music of yesteryear, you know. I haven't played this song for a long, long time.

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I love you now, love you tomorrow, I love you next Janam, and Janam to come. Check it out. Wow. One more time, let's go, baby.

और कल भी रहेगा वाओ। Well, this is a very old one, too. Let me hit you down with some old songs to bring you back memories, wherever you from, you know, Bollywood, Guyana, New York City. You know this one here.

Yes, my love, why are you so shy for? Take it to a high level this morning, Yes, ma.

Well, greetings to my brother Baruch Jamin. He will be on the other side to the atoll. The other side of town, greetings. He's been doing a wonderful job on radio for many, many years. Still continuing. Also, Roshan Ali Ahmed and Russia Boys.

Well, greetings once more into home. Let me welcome my brother Iqbal Sharif, who just logged on to the program. Greetings to you. I know you like this kind of music, orchestration, voice control, and everything. Coordination is very good.

Greetings to Mr. Sam Samaro, that great name, controlling the whole of Orlando for many, many years. Greetings. The combination is good also. Stay tuned for Dr. Tara Singh, our political scientist. He's holding on right now for us.

0: Well, this morning we have Dr. Tara Singh live on radio this morning. He is our political scientist. He comes on and give us an update in Guyana and throughout the Caribbean Islands, also New York City. Dr. Tara Singh, welcome once more. It's always an honor to have you live, Major. Please go ahead.
1: Thank you very much. Good morning to the listeners. Assalamu alaikum. Namaste. Today, sadly, we have to bring you some bad news. You know, the MV Barima, which left George Tong Saturday night for Mabaruma, capsized in the Atlantic Ocean off the Pomeroon River. 133 people were inside, which includes 116 passengers and 17 crew members. The search and rescue operations had begun, and 53 people were rescued, but they're still looking for the rest. The private sector, including ExxonMobil, all of them have been helping in the search and rescue operations. The president of Guyana is out of the country, so the acting president is looking ahead in that operations with the entire cabinet involved in the details of how the boat capsized is not cleared. And right now, focus is strictly on meeting with the family of those who have been affected and search and rescue operations. And I'm confident that when this finishes, there will be a commission of inquiry to find out exactly why the boat capsized, and things are looking to the seaworthiness of the boat, etc. And but right now, the whole country, the prayers are with the family of those who have been affected by this very sad incident. I don't have an update yet, and maybe later in the day we'll have an update if they're able to rescue other survivors. Mm-hmm. And all I can say that we had a lot of other news to talk. Mm-hmm. About Guyana, but it wouldn't be appropriate at this time to delve in that. Just to say that today is a big day in sports, because the soccer final will be between Argentina and Spain, and tens of millions of people will be watching that. You know, right now, our prayers and our thoughts are with the families of those who have been affected by the MV Barima. Mm-hmm. That's all I wish to say for this segment.
0: Okay, Dr. Tarasing, it's good to have you live, and also our prayers go out to the family. I did mention this earlier in my program. It was a sad moment. I just got back from Guyana last evening and heard the sad news this morning. So we'll continue with the other dialogue next week, because I know you have a lot to say, but at this moment, I guess you can take a pause in that for next week.
1: Yeah. All right, thank you, and all the best to your listeners.
0: Thank you so much. Very good. Well, what a sad moment in Guyana right now. For the lives who had gone, also, we do have some rescue. But we still continue right now to search every year in that region. Well, greetings once more. It's really Jazz Bazaar bringing to you certain quality music every Sunday morning. And call the friends and family. So welcome to us, those of you celebrating your birthday. I jotted down a few names here. Who's

The meeting, my friend Dr. Tara Singh will be celebrating his birthday too, maybe a few days from now. Greetings and happy, happy birthday to you, Dr. Tara. I mean, Dr. Prem is here actually. Yeah, celebrating his birthday. Lalta Singh, who's the brother of Maniram Prasad, also he will be celebrating his birthday a few days from now. Kumar Saxeno, all over Mumbai, India, greetings to you. If you're not gone, you're glad to have to send in this special greetings to you. Also, Natasha Somra Ali will be celebrating her birthday also during the week. So greetings and happy birthday to all of you guys.

Well, as I say, you know, life is like suk and duk. One day happiness, one day sadness. You know, but I tell you what, like being still continuing, you know what I mean? What are you going to do? Can't control destiny, but let's see how it goes. Like right now, my brother Iqbal Sharif is having a good time in Orlando. And he probably sad to hear this sad news also in Guyana.

Well, it seems to me Latif already picked his side already. Also, Mr. Iqbal Sharif also mentioned he already picked his side today for the finals today. Well, should I mention that? Well, no, I know he's backing up Spain, you know. Well, listen, there's two major teams, you know. Let's see how it goes, how they end up at the ending finals today. All right. Current reports from Mr. Iqbal Sharif, over a billion people looking at the sports game today. That's a lot. Well, let me see what time I leave here. Maybe I join the team somewhere along the line, along the park. We're pulling somewhere and take a look, you know.

Well, greetings to Ash and Lorraine all the way from Georgia, who just log on to the program. All right. Guess we have a full team today. Mr. Bram and Lorraine also joined the team, you know. And Mr. Tuco all the way from Argentina also. He went to support that team over there, you know. Okay.

This song good for Suski and Cry. Well, if you cry, don't Suski, you know, can't work good, you know. Yes, Suski is important. And Iqbal and Mr. Tuku would agree with me.

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Maybe from Guyana, Caribbean Islands, Bombay, India, somewhere along the line, in the 60s.

0: Well, those of you living in Ireland, definitely you better check in at the Palm Court today. You will have the big game display on big screen, you know. I just talked to Manny Rampershad. Yeah, he has a lot of activities going on over there at the Palm Court. That's on Main Street, Georgetown, Guyana. It's too bad I should stay back at the MO and enjoy this game at the Palm Court restaurant and bar. Yes, big things happening in Guyana today. And as much we had, we're having a sad moment in Guyana presently, but also there is a good entertainment to look at. Those of you have time in Guyana, check out the Palm Court restaurant and bar. Well, let me say hello to all the guys who support the program from day one. Check it out. Day one. 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Looking to purchase a home or apartment rentals, yeah, contact Mr. Truly Jasper at 718-415-2750. Yeah, can't miss it. Yes, I heard you, Iqbal. Actually, anytime I meet up with Manny, your name always pop up somewhere along the line. Yes, he has a special today at the Palm Court Restaurant and Bar. Actually, you know, I go to Palm Court very often. I mean, Guyana, there's a lot of activities, you know. The number one spot in Georgetown, Guyana, on Main Street, Georgetown. And now, don't forget the Plaza Hotel now, a block away, on Main Street. Well, greetings once more. It's Rui Jasper, so I bring to you sound and quality music. I think we covered a lot of stuff this morning. We covered Dr. Tara Singh, about the sad news in Guyana, music, entertainment, this thing, that thing, the commercial and everything else. So let me see what else we have on the board here.
1: दिल की बेकली आ गई जुबान पर बात ये है तुमसे प्यार है.
0: Now don't forget to check out Farooq Jumin on the other side of the town today at 12. Also Roshan Ali Ahmad and the rest of the team, you know, take the lead on radio all the time.
1: Pyar ka raag suno,
0: sin in raag, make sure the melody is incorrect.

Well, this is a very special song. As I'm in that mood of yesteryear, let me run this for you. Music is all inspiration. What's coming to mind, display? All depends what you think and the mood also.

Well, we welcome Balram Prasad, that's Lan, in the studio here. Check this out. Now this song, just think about the moonlight outside, rocking in a hammock, and enjoy the cool breeze. This is the meaning of the song, but you can have the picturization of this.

it looks to be a little bit of my closing song. Lord Shukriya, always a pleasure to be in the company of a Sunday morning. Isliye mein aapko shukriya khuda hafiz. To all of you, enjoy this special day. Don't forget now, get to the television today and look at that finals today. And just enjoy with the family and friends and do what you gotta do at that moment. Don't leave anything out. Let's complete this session.

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Once more, good happiness to all of you. Enjoy the rest of the day and enjoy the special moment.

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0: The views expressed in the following program do not necessarily represent those of the staff, management, or owners of WGBB.

Yes, friends, welcome to another edition of the Dave West Indian Show. It's a pleasure to be in your company, bringing you music. Music be the food of love, give me excess with that surfeit in the appetite, maybe sicken and so die. Well, let me thank my friend again, Dave Narayan, and family for bringing the show every Sunday from 12 to 1. My wife, Norma Prasad, Michelle Prasad, Devin Dinasta, Raymond Dinasta, my puppy children. And also my very good friend. Without him, nothing can be accomplished here today. Prem Pradipal. Thank you, sir, for bringing me to the studio every Sunday. So, I play a beautiful selection for Hindu brothers and sisters.

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Thank you, Lakshmi Prasad, for being on the air with me today, joining me in good faith. Thank you so much.

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Thank you, Sandra Munger. I certainly do appreciate your kindness. May God bless all.

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1: With Walmart's back to school must haves
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0: हैं. 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Sarada. 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

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And let me challenge the golden.

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Thank you very much.

now do not care for results. Do not think of success and earth feeling. Not to think of past. Have complete confidence, practice and reliance. Be cheerful always. Keep a cool, balanced mind. Work for work's sake. Be bold and courageous. You are bound to succeed in any undertaking. This is the secret of success. Okay, Mr. Tameshwar, you take that.

The Earth always says it is a struggle for existence and for getting ourselves adjusted to the present-day civilization. Look what comes ahead. We are faced with problems and problems and problems. Verified nature. Earning money is not everything. Getting a job is taking good food, putting in fashionable

Well, today we have the finals between Argentina and Spain. And that's what I'm going to do when I go home. Watch Argentina and Spain.

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I think so. Got a feeling. There's a little cheating going on. We know it. You bet that. I am the winner. Never give up.

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1: We'll be right back with melodious music. We have, Manoj on the line there. Hey, Manoj, how are you today? 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Thank you.

0: Well, a little change of beat will do. 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

marvelous melodious sustainable talent. Nicely sung by a wonderful and talented singer. Beautiful indeed are those singers.

of worship in all undertakings, etc., has risen. The three gunas, Sattva, Raja, and Tamas, all remember that.

Where we have him from? No, the phone light off. And we got Hasri in the phone. Thank you, Hasri. Thank you for having me as your father for the week. So unique. You're left for the week. So unique. Hello to Jensen Smith.

We have just a few minutes left. We make use of it. We make use of it. Manadole mera tanadole mera. Beat flow DJ in the mix. I'll play this back next week. Just for my fans. Yeah, Hashu, this for you.

मेर चाहिए मेरा धन चाहिए मेरा Dan Sound from Noggin, know the best, the best. Hey! Oh, Brian is giving me more time. You see, when you're nice, you're nice. How sweet it is. Astrid, this one is just for you. And I've played back that sweet for you.

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Namaskar, Pranam, Salam, Sat Sri Akal, and a very good afternoon to each and everyone. Akashwani, Sunne Walo, Bhaiyo, Bheno, and Pyari Dosto, Aap Sabka, Mai Swagat Karta Hoon. 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Ye Hai Indian Melody Time. I'm your wholesome producer, Lake Prasad, saying what a pleasure it is indeed for me to be in your company once again. 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So this is a pre-recorded segment of Indian Melody Time. 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As always, I always endeavor to bring to you the program with a difference. So today, I will take the pride and pleasure in presenting Shailadra Subramanyam with a beautiful opening devotional. 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
0: selection. Sunari Pawan Pawana Puruvayya, done for us this afternoon by Shailadra Subramanyam. 6 minutes after 1 p.m., you're in tune to Indian Melody Time, a pre-recorded segment hosted by your brother, Lake Prasad. From all the members of this Indian Melody Time family, we wish you well. 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Let me tell you about something that will occur on the 2nd of August. 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
0: 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Our first selection speaks about a description of a mother. It says, you're so good, you're so innocent, you're so lovely, oh ma. You're like a garden, but you have been stuck by sorrows. You're an embodiment of precious, loving affection, oh ma. Your eyes are hurting, yet you stay awake all night long only for me. For my sake, for my sleep, you have sacrificed your own, oh ma. Presenting the voice of Siley Cambly.

In the background, you're listening to the mellifluous voice of Sally Cambly as she performed in Indian Idol Season 12. This is a pre-recorded segment of Indian Melody Time.

0: Beautiful indeed. 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You're listening to a pre-recorded segment of Indian Melody Time. I'm your host and producer, Lake Prasad, saying what a pleasure it is for me to be in your company. As you know, currently we're flying to Asia. We are on our way on board Emirates, and tomorrow we'll be arriving in Thailand. We'll be spending 3 days there, then going over to Malaysia for 3 days and Singapore for 3 days. 48 of us, and boy, oh boy, are we prepared for a wonderful time. But let me pay some bills and yes, I'll tell you more about the program. When thinking of taking out your family and friends for a sumptuous meal or even to relax and chill over a few drinks, let Hibiscus Restaurant be your number one choice. 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

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As you know, we are on our way to Asia. We'll be visiting Thailand, Malaysia, and Singapore. From the 19th to the 31st,

0: Beautiful indeed. Tud sin ar as nihe done for us this afternoon by Amanat Ali. This is a pre-recorded segment of Indian Melody Time, hosted by your host and host, Lake Prasad. We're currently on our way to Asia, where we'll be visiting Thailand, Malaysia, and Singapore. So for the next 12 days, we're going to be having a wonderful time. 48 blessed individuals on one magical tour of Asia. All being made possible through the kind compliments of Lake Prasad alongside RTS, Rajasthan Travel Service.
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2: 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We'll fix it.

0: Asia, 48 of us, currently aboard Emirates, on our way to Thailand first, where we will spend 3 days, then we'll go on to Malaysia, and then Singapore. We'll be back on the 31st of this month. But I tell you one thing, we are one happy family. Next time, you choose to be with us.
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अरे क्या बात है Wadia mere daman wasati mere jaans The valleys are on my lap The paths are in my ways Where will you go leaving me behind? It's the voice of Javed Ali is taken from the film Abhilasha

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The voice of Babla Mehta. My Dhundata Hujinko was taken from the movie Thokar, released in the year 1974. This is a pre-recorded segment of Indian Melody Time.

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4: Look, if you had one shot or one opportunity to seize everything you ever wanted in one moment,

0: Ladies and gentlemen, welcome to Halftime Heroes with Halftime Howie, and our special guest today made history this year. We are welcoming the Massapequa Chiefs, who won an incredible 11 county championships, 4 state championships, and 25-26. Let's welcome the coach, Christina Castelcursina. How are you? I'm great, and we have Emma from lacrosse and Kara from softball. How are you guys doing?
1: Good.
0: All right, we're going to start with Christina. Christina, put that in perspective, that your high school, most high schools, they win one or two, they'd be fine. But to win 11 championships, it's insane. Talk about the amazing accomplishment of the boys and girls to win 11 county championships this past school season.
1: Yeah, it's pretty incredible. As an alumni myself, I don't know if I've ever seen a more successful season than this one for Massapequa. And it's just credits to the coaches, the student-athletes, and all the supporting staff, the administration. It definitely takes a community to build these programs. And, you know, we can't thank them enough. They've all done an incredible job.
0: And in your honor, we're going to play a little song to celebrate your amazing accomplishments. Are you ready, Brian? Here we go.

0: Okay, very good. And let's go down this, Christina. Unbelievable. Number one football. They won Long Island Championships and the Rutgers Cup, and they went undefeated. Let's talk about how dominant the Massapequa football team was this year.
1: Yeah, they were just incredible. Couldn't believe all the success that they had, and I know some of the scores that they had each game were pretty high. They definitely dominated the season.
0: All right. Secondly, let's go to boys volleyball. They were undefeated and state champions. So, look, volleyball doesn't get the attention football gets, but these kids work really hard, and to be undefeated state champions says a lot.
1: Absolutely. It's a fairly younger program. It started maybe just over a decade ago. So for them to have this much success in a short amount of time of the season, the sport being what it is, it's amazing.
0: Field hockey, Nassau County champions.
1: Yeah, same thing. The hard work and dedication that each team puts into it, the feeder programs that put the time and effort into it, it shows once they get to the high school level.
0: And on the mat, the wrestlers, New York State champions. That says a lot, because there's a lot of teams in New York State to be state champions. Your wrestling team at Massapequa, really, really impressive.
1: Yeah, for wrestling to do it as a team, I think, says a lot about the program, because they've had a lot of individual success, but to do it as a team, it takes on a whole nother level.
0: All right, next we do the fifth, the girls track and field Nassau County champion. Again, a sport that doesn't get the notoriety, but these kids worked hard, and to be Nassau County champion is very impressive.
1: Yeah, absolutely. They work hard in all three seasons. Typically, the track and field athletes do all three seasons, and just the time and effort they put into their sport really is a testament to.
0: And number six, gymnastics, Nassau County champion. Next year, they're going to be at Cold Spring Harbor, so those girls, they put in usually 4 hours a day, so great gymnasts at Massapequa.
1: Yes, for sure. They put in the time and dedication as well.
0: All right, now let's talk about boys lacrosse, state champions.
1: Yeah, they were very dominant this season. They did very well, and to see them get back to states in a very short amount of time, it says a lot about the program.
0: And they were a powerhouse, too, because I noticed in the playoffs they scored 19 goals in three separate playoff games. So that means that they had an offense that was really unstoppable.
1: Yes.
0: All right. Baseball, New York State champions under Tom Sheedy, and they've won many state championships under Tom.
1: Yeah, Coach Sheedy does a great job with his program. Again, the feeder programs, the Little League, both Coast and Massapequa International, they do a lot to get the athletes get ready for the next level. Middle school is competitive, as well as the JV and varsity program, so they always do a great job.
0: The ninth one. Let's go to Kara on this one. What was it like winning the Long Island Championship this year in softball at Massapequa?
2: It was amazing. It was definitely a legacy that we wanted to uphold, and it was something that we worked forward for the whole season too.
0: And Emma, number 10, lacrosse. Girls lacrosse won a championship. So what was that like competing at Massapequa with girls lacrosse?
2: I mean, honestly, we were so prepared for it. We took so much out, so much time to train for it and just be prepared for every move. And the outcome was very successful and very exciting. There was just so much energy.
0: That's great. And the last one, the girls track and field. So that was 11 championships. It's really amazing.
1: Yeah, same thing. A lot of those fall and winter track and field girls also participated in the spring as well. So that the winter success, I do believe, carried over into the spring with them.
0: All right, folks, you want to call in and talk with the champions, 516-623-1240. Again, you want to talk to Massapequa, talk about their 11 county championships, four state championships, 516-623-1240. And, Kara, I'll go with you. What's it like being at Massapequa with so many teams successful? There's such a great tradition and legacy. What's it like being an athlete at Massapequa with so much success?
2: I would say that the bar is definitely set pretty high from a young age. Like, all of the youth athletes pretty much attend either programs or summer camps where the high school athletes run. So being able to look up to them and then be in their shoes now, it's definitely a legacy. And it's super exciting to be a high school athlete at Massapequa now and just to wear the name Chief on our chest.
0: Absolutely. Emma, what's it like for you to be at Massapequa with everywhere you look, there's champions and the tradition, the legacy, so much success. What's it like for you to be an athlete at Massapequa with so much success?
2: Honestly, being an athlete at Massapequa, it just makes you want to be better because everyone around you is also looking to be better. Everyone's so excited to just be able to, like, come together and play their sports and be the best that they can. And it's something that brings Massapequa together because when you think of Massapequa, you think of them for their sports and, you know, their community and everything. And I think it's really something that helps bring everyone together.
0: Absolutely. Christina, Emma just mentioned bringing kids together. And we didn't bring this up the last show, but I want to bring it up today because I think it speaks volumes about the Massapequa community, the students, the teachers, the administrators. You suffered at Massapequa High School, I think it was last year, a unspeakable tragedy where an 18-year-old boy died of a heart condition. Talk about how that impacted Massapequa and how the whole community rallied for the family and his friends who obviously were devastated.
1: Yeah, sure. The school was devastated when Connor Kaysen passed away due to a heart defect. And the way that it happened was just, I think, very traumatic for those that saw it. But the community rallied around the family. They rallied around each other. They were very supportive of the high school. And again, the family ended up creating a foundation. It serves two purposes. One is to help with funding for families that can't afford athletics, maybe some equipment or tournament fees or things of that sort. And then they're also trying to create legislation within the state to make it mandatory that every student athlete that has a physical also have an EKG as a part of that physical.
0: So some good things are gonna come out of the terrible tragedy. And if in the future we want to bring family members to talk about some of the great things the foundation is doing, we'd be more than happy to do that.
1: Yeah, that'd be great. I know that a lot of the sports teams, for their charity games, they have chose the Connor Kaysen Foundation as their charity game. Softball's done in the past 2 years.
0: And Emma, Kara, what was it like for you to, you know, at your young age, you're not supposed to deal with such a horrific tragedy. Being so young, how did that affect you guys to lose such a wonderful young person at your school?
2: I would say that it was definitely a surreal moment that obviously nobody expected, but to be able to, obviously we're a very close-knit community because of our athletes, but to come together for a bigger cause and just to take a step back and realize what truly happened and how we can move past it correctly and just together as a community, I think was a good step forward for Massapequa.
3: I have to agree with that one. It just brought everyone so close and so together. You know, it showed us, like, you can't take things for advantage or for granted or anything because, you know, you never know what's going to happen. And I think that's what brought everyone closer to Massapequa and together for just school.
0: Yeah, and ironically enough, Christina, is that, you know, Massapequa and Farmingdale are right on the border. It's traditionally one of the great rivalries in high school sports. And what's so ironic is both Massapequa and Farmingdale both suffered horrific tragedies, you know, in similar time frames. And, you know, it speaks volumes, I think, of both schools. You know, they're both big on high school sports and band and things like that, that both communities really rallied under really adverse conditions. You know, Massapequa with the band and, you know, losing a couple of teachers. So let's talk about how special both the Farmingdale and Massapequa communities are and how they handled such terrible adversity.
1: Yeah, both communities are amazing. You know, rivals aside, athletics are one thing, but when it comes to real life and you put things into perspective, when tragedy happens, both communities definitely rose up to the occasion and supported each other. I know that for Farmingdale, when they had their tragedy, you know, we had ribbons, we had green ribbons on all the trees in the community. I know the high school did some special things for their community, and vice versa. You know, just very supportive of each other, despite, you know, being different towns and being sport rivals.
0: Yeah, yeah. I thought that, you know, I had Farmingdale on before, and you know, that was a horrible, horrible thing that they dealt with. But it speaks volumes for how the community rallied, and is still rallying, you know, never forgetting those who we lost. And, you know, and what obviously what the foundations are doing are great. And just raising awareness of the yes. things that, you know, hopefully a tragedy like that will never happen again because of, you know, because of that horrible situation.
1: Yes. Yeah, hopefully this legislation does pass within the state, and it forces the physicals to also include the EKGs. I think it will save a lot of lives, you know, even if it just brings a small defect to that athlete's attention. It can be addressed right away instead of having to have another tragedy in our hands.
0: Absolutely. All right, now the big question is why? The question of why is, I want to know why you win 11 championships. And I'm going to start, Christina, with work ethic. You know, you grew up Massapequa. You went, graduated there. I got to believe there's a tremendous work ethic that spreads among all these sports that, like Kara mentioned, that when you put on that Massapequa uniform, it means something. So let's talk about the work ethic of a Massapequa athlete.
1: Yeah, I mean, these young ladies and young gentlemen, they put the work in. They're not happy with just the amount of time that they're with their coaches on their school team. They're working with a trainer. They're working private lessons, whether it's, you know, pitching or catching, whatever their sport is, hitting lessons. They're working with their tournament coaches, their travel teams. They're putting in the work almost year-round, you know, especially if it's just their one sport. I would like for them to play multiple sports because I think it helps their body kind of recover and they learn more, get more dynamic with different sports. But they definitely put the work in, you know, and it does start at a very young age within the community in Massapequa.
0: All right. Emma, when did you, at what age did you really get interested in sports and know that you really wanted to be an excellent athlete? When did that bug of great competing and being an athlete hit for you?
3: When I was younger, I was very, like, energetic. I could never just, like, sit down and, like, I was never, like, an iPad kid. I could never just do that. And my sister had originally been in sports. So when she was first introduced, you know, which was a little later in her life, it was very earlier in my life. So when she was introduced, I obviously couldn't help but also be introduced. And after the first time I ever stepped onto the lacrosse field with all my friends or like a soccer field with all my friends, I just couldn't stop. You know, once I was going, it was just, I just couldn't stop playing.
0: So. How about you, Kara? At what age do you remember really saying, I really want to be great at sports and I want to be part of that Massapequa tradition?
2: I definitely have a different story than Emma. I'm the oldest in my family, so I didn't have an older sibling to introduce me into the sports unlike her. But like I said earlier, being surrounded by the high school athletes and having them run the camps and the programs and clinics and stuff, I definitely idolized them and wanted to be like them. And I think that's what makes our community so successful, is that we're very involved with the youth athletics, because my first memories of wanting to become a softball player, like in my career, was being around the high school softball players.
0: Absolutely. So let's talk about the bond you have with your teammates, because I was so impressed that, Kara, when you're on the show before, that you and your teammates have an incredibly close bond, that you're best friends. You spend a lot of time together, and you love playing with each other. Talk about the bond you have with your teammates on the softball team.
2: Yeah, so we've all been playing together for a while. I would say that definitely helps. But, you know, practicing with each other every day is at least 3 hours every day with each other. And then outside of practice, we hang out, we have sleepovers. And I feel like we know that building that bond also makes us stronger as teammates. So knowing that even though we're having fun, whether it was just hanging out in someone's house or getting ice cream with each other, we're still building towards creating a better team for success in our season. So I think having that in our minds really motivated us, and just being around a good group of people is always the best.
0: All right, Kara, how about what was the bond like on the girls lacrosse team?
3: It honestly was so easy to just bond with all the girls. I mean, One, I've been playing with half of them since I was like 5, 6 years old. So my friendship was already there with half of them, but just having the same interest in like wanting to be so good and wanting to like have the passion to play lacrosse just helped so many other branches form like on our tree, and it just brought us closer and closer together. And one of the major parts to bringing us together were definitely the coaches. They were nothing but great. They were nothing but there for us to create bonds, and like as much as we were playing, losing or winning, like it was the memories and the experiences that we had that was very important to them, that which made it very important to us.
0: See, Emma, you're doing a great job on the show today. You were so nervous at the pizza place, but you're doing a great job. Let's talk about expectations. You know, maybe at some schools, maybe you sound a little cocky, but don't you guys at Massapequa expect to win the county championship before each season because of the high standard you set? So when you go into a season, Kara, you expect to win a county championship because that's what you do at Massapequa. You win championships.
2: I would say expect is a big word. I would say that we know we have all the tools in the toolbox and we still have to work at it, because expecting something, and it's never handed to you.
0: I love that. I love that.
2: Our county game was a big, not a struggle, but it was close. We lost our first game and we had to come back and win game 2 and 3 against Oceanside, and that was a big hurdle for us to jump over. So I definitely wouldn't say we expected to win. Yeah.
0: How about you?
3: I agree. There's no, like, expectations to win anything, because really there is no definite, nothing's written in paper, set in stone, or anything like that. So I honestly just think that the expectations, sure, like, everyone wants to win, it's a hope, but there's never an expectation that you need to win something, because losing is also another thing that helps bring people together in a way be better for next year.
1: And it
3: year.
1: Is hard, because year after year you have different teams, so you're starting from scratch as a coach. You're starting from scratch, you know, after tryouts are done, you're back to, you know, ground zero. Yeah. You're starting right at the beginning, so nothing's ever guaranteed, or, you know, the expectation may be there.
0: You got to earn it.
1: You do have to earn it. You have to put the work in, both as a coach and as a player.
0: And another question I want to ask you girls is that, you know, you put on that Massapequa jersey, you got a bullseye, meaning teams are shooting. They're circling Massapequa on their schedule because they know it's going to be one of the toughest opponents they're going to face. So what's it like knowing that teams get so fired up to play Massapequa in softball or lacrosse or basically any sport, that you play Massapequa, you know it's going to be a big deal?
3: Honestly, it just makes it more fun, like, to know that, like, people are, like, have a desire to, like, be the best that they can. Like, it just sets, like, this standard that, like, you don't know what to expect, you know what I mean? Like, you think maybe a team's gonna be bad, but, like, they have such a desire to wanna, like, beat you that, like, they come out with, like, all these different, you know, moves, plays, you know, things that you just weren't expecting. And I think it makes the game more involving, more fun, you know, shows many different aspects to the game.
0: All right, excellent. Now we're going to take a little break. And before we take a break, I want to ask you guys something. We had pizza at Montana's Pizzeria Merrick. How awesome was that margarita pizza, Emma and Kara?
2: Oh, my God, delicious. It was so good.
0: Christina, what'd you think?
1: Amazing, very good.
0: All right, let's play that CM Punk music, and I'll read the kind words and correct words. Montana Pizzeria. Awesome selection of hot heroes, cold heroes, appetizers, paninis, specialty pies, personal pies, entrees and pastas. 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And where we have the delicious margarita. 2162 Merrick Mall, Merrick. 516-546-6181. All right. There you go. Love Montana. That pizza was amazing, wasn't it?
2: Delicious.
0: All right. And, guys, you want to call in 516-623-1240. My good friend Mike Spina told me one thing about the girls' softball players at Massapequa. You guys love to eat. Would you say that's a true statement, Kara?
2: I That seems a little directed. I feel like all athletes would agree, but yes, that's one of the ways that our team bonds. We go out to eat a lot. So.
0: All right, so how about we'll do the food food comparison for you girls. Do you like to eat too, Kira? Are you a big eater like the other athletes at Massapequa?
3: Yes. the lacrosse team definitely after at least every game, maybe even like a Friday practice. Taco Bell was a big hit for us. And if it wasn't Taco Bell, then we would have our very scary movie nights where everyone would have to bring a appetizer.
0: All right.
3: And every last.
0: So I'm going to ask you your favorite foods, and you guys can both answer. Let's see if you agree and disagree on these. You ready?
3: Okay.
0: All right. Penne alla vodka or spaghetti and meatballs? Which would it be?
3: Penne alla vodka.
0: All right. All right. A little favorite dessert here. Tiramisu or cannolis? Which would it be?
2: Cannolis.
3: Yeah, cannolis.
0: All right, they're two on two. All right. Hot dogs or hamburgers?
3: Hamburgers.
0: All right, three for three. All right, they're green on these. Okay. All right. Filet mignon or New York strip?
3: New York strip. I don't know what New York strip is.
0: All right, New
3: so
0: York.
3: So filet mignon for me.
0: Sorry. All right, okay, there's one disagreement. All right. Ice cream. Who doesn't love ice cream? Vanilla or chocolate?
3: Vanilla. Chocolate.
0: Oh, okay. All right. Okay. Got a little difference. All right. Let's get a little more exotic. All right. Salads. Caesar or Greek?
3: Caesar.
0: All right. Okay. How about soups? Let's go for soups. You ready? Manhattan clam chowder or split pea?
3: Neither.
0: Neither. They don't like their soups. All right. Forget the soups. All right. All right. You want to have a big, hearty breakfast. Waffles or pancakes?
3: Neither. Bacon, egg, and cheese.
0: All right.
2: So like breakfast.
0: All right.
2: Bacon, egg, and cheese, I'll eat.
0: All right. Starbucks or Dunkin'?
3: Starbucks.
0: All right, not Dunkin'. No.
3: Dunkin' is very good.
0: But you like Starbucks.
3: Just depends on the mood. Yeah.
0: All right, what's your favorite at Starbucks?
3: Well, I hate coffee, so I just get a nice refresher.
0: You know what my favorite is at Starbucks? Strawberry Asahi.
3: That's what I get.
0: Oh, you love it? Oh, that is
3: exactly
0: so good.
3: What I get.
0: Especially, right? That's a good
1: extra
0: one.
1: Extra strawberries.
0: Oh, and extra strawberry. I like that. I like that.
2: You add the cold foam on top.
0: All right.
2: The strawberry Asahi is very good.
0: All right. I like that. All right. So you get pretty good on the food. You like the food little thing?
3: Oh, yeah.
0: All right. Today, we got to talk about this. The biggest sports event today is the World Cup. Who do you think is going to win, Argentina or Spain?
3: Argentina won last year, so I'm kind of rooting for Spain here, you know.
0: What do you think?
2: I'm with her.
0: Spain?
2: Yeah.
0: Christina, what do you think?
1: I'll go with Spain as well.
0: Yeah. Did you guys see that adorable picture, though? From you hear about that?
1: Which one?
0: This happened 19 years ago.
3: Yep.
0: That Lionel Messi, the superstar of Argentina, was asked to take a picture by this woman with an infant baby.
1: Oh, I did see that, yes.
0: Yeah, and that infant baby is now the best player on Spain.
3: Yeah.
0: And now that picture went viral. I mean, how cool is that, right?
1: That's pretty awesome, yeah.
3: Yeah, it was taken in 2007, I believe.
0: Yeah, isn't that, like, you know, kind of crazy?
3: Yeah, funny thing is, Messi's jersey number in 2007 was also number 19, and now the famous player on Spain, he's now 19 years old.
0: All right, cool, yeah. All right, how about some more fun questions for you guys? Ready? All right. Emma, I'm going to start with you.
3: Okay.
0: If you could go to lunch with any famous person, who would it be?
3: I mean, my biggest dream has always been to go to lunch with, like, Alex Morgan. She's always been such a idol in my life, especially
0: all right.
3: when...
0: How about you?
3: Sports.
2: I would say Coraline Pickens. She's a graduated college and now a professional softball player.
0: Okay. All right. After a big win, Massapequa lacrosse or Massapequa softball, what's your favorite place to go out to eat?
3: Taco Bell.
2: I think softball would say Chick-fil-A.
0: Okay. All right. All right. What's your favorite song to listen to before a game?
2: Softball, we play Wagon Wheel on the bus, and then Hey Baby, it was like a ritual. So
0: okay.
2: That's our favorite song.
1: Yeah.
2: Our song had to be like Rain Me In, and we had a little dance to it too. Before every game we would play it, it would be the first song, and we would just dance.
0: All right, you want to do the dance now?
2: I don't think anyone wants to see that.
0: No, I don't see that. Okay, we're on radio anyway. But all right, here's one of my favorite questions. I consider the name of the show is High School Heroes with Halftime Howie, and I consider athletes like you guys heroes, especially in your community, because you set such a high standard. So for that middle school girl who wants to be the next Emma or the next Kira and follow in your footsteps, Kira, what would your advice be to that middle school girl who wants to be the next Kira?
2: I would say to take it all in, and I think that obviously hard work and dedication, it all matters and every rep counts, but just to enjoy it and have fun. Like, we're both, Emma and I have been friends. We got close on the middle school volleyball team, actually, and we both have been inseparable since, and we're both best friends, and we don't even play the same sport anymore. So that's something that...
0: And you kind of made her come today, right?
2: Oh, yeah, I forced her, yeah. But she did, because she's my best friend, and she would do anything for me.
0: Right.
2: So that's something that a lot of middle school athletes, I think, not that they would take the sport too seriously, but they don't take a step back and realize everything great in front of them that could come out of it, like a friendship for life. So,
0: Emma, what would you say to that question? What would your advice be to that middle school girl who wants to be the next Emma?
3: I mean, I also have to agree with Kira, like, just, like, being able to, like, surround yourself with a group of people that are exactly like you. You just form bonds with people that are, like, so incredible and amazing. And forming those bonds with those people, like, teach you aspects about, like, life and just everything else, like, especially being a student athlete that, like, has to involve with, like, just, like, the people you're surrounding yourself with. And, like, honestly, like, just stay, like, dedicated. Just, you know, do what you need to do when you're doing it, and if you really want it, you got to put your work out.
0: All right, excellent. I want to change the subject a little bit. You know, we got because I always think this is important, and I'd like to get a coach's perspective. I'd like to get an athlete's perspective. Christina, I've always felt that kids that do extracurricular activities, whether it's athletes, whether it's music, it's drama, they stay out of trouble, put it that way, because they have a certain time to be at practice. They have a certain time to do their homework. They have a time to go to games. They have a pretty regimented schedule. So they, yet the kids that don't do any extracurricular activities, I think those are some of the kids that can get into bad habits and to get into trouble, hang out with the wrong crowd. Talk about the importance of being a part of a team or having a something to keep you on the right track. Put it that way.
1: Yeah, playing sports is something special, and to have that camaraderie with your team, I think there's a lot of life lessons involved with that, because you don't always agree with everyone, you don't always get along with everyone, so you have to troubleshoot and find ways to get along with your teammate, at the very least on the field or on the mat, wherever you are. It's not just sports, though. You can do music, you can do drama, you can even just join a club and find someone or some people that have that same commonality with you, whatever the interest is. And I think just feeling like a part of a group or belonging to a group can avoid a lot of kind of that troubled life, if you will. But to not do anything, you know, it's not always a bad thing. Some people might be working, but it can lead to just boredom and then maybe making wrong choices.
0: Absolutely. Girls, what do you think about the fact that you're an athlete, that you know you have to be at a practice a certain time, you know you have a game a certain time, you know you have to put the work in to do well in sports, do well in the classroom. Talk about how important it is for you guys during your high school career that you had sports and that it kept you on the right track and you're always, like, you know, making the right decisions.
2: I definitely would agree with Coach that it kind of cancels out any room for boredom because you are so busy, and it teaches you from a young age to have a set of goals, and it also just surrounds yourself with a great community of people who have like goals, so there's not really a lot of room for boredom to make bad decisions.
3: Involving myself in sports has always taught me, like, the importance of time management. And truthfully, like, when I have all the time in the world, especially when I was, like, injured and I couldn't play my sports, you know, like, you just have so much time on your hands. And even, like, the homework that you could be doing, the studying you could be doing, you just had no desire. Like, I had no desire to ever want to do it. But, you know, once I involve myself back in sports and I have to, like, cram the 2 hours I have left to do my homework, like, I'm more eager and I have more of a desire to, like, do my homework and get it done and go to school the next day and have it all completed and then be able to go to practice and enjoy myself.
0: All right. Excellent. All right, now I want to ask some mental questions. What's the difference between being really good or being great?
3: The difference between being good and being great is good is what you're doing when you're in front of your coaches, when you're with your teammates, but being great is what you do behind the scenes. It's the time and effort you put in working on yourself, integrity, discipline, you know. You could be good at what you do, but to be great is what you do on your own, so.
0: Kira, tough track to follow. Emma nailed that one.
2: We're answering the same question.
0: Yeah, what do you think?
2: Oh, well, I just gave her my answer. I would say integrity. It means a lot. And also, a lot of athletes, especially at Massapequa, have some natural born talent, but being surrounded by this community, you have to always go above and beyond with the effort and your work ethic, and not only to prove to your coaches, but to prove to yourself that you can be great and not just good, because there's always more potential, and to just never be satisfied with being good because you want to be great.
0: All right, Kira, I'm going to stick with you for this one. Of your success playing softball, competing, how much is mental, how much is physical?
3: I would say it's probably like 60-40 of 60 physical and 40 mental. I would say as a pitcher specifically, a lot of it's mental, like personally for yourself, but also thinking about like what pitch I'm going to throw, what the batter's thinking, stuff like that. But also just having confidence in yourself, being a pitcher, like you're in the circle and it kind of feels like it's just you and your catcher and no one else. So if you doubt yourself in any way, like the batter can sense that. And especially in softball, I would say my favorite saying is that the ball can sense fear and it will find you if you're scared of it, because something that the coaches always say is to never be scared of the ball. So I would say having that mental aspect of just keeping your confidence can definitely override even if you aren't the best physically.
0: All right, next thing I want to ask you girls, pressure. Kira, I'm going to start with you.
3: Okay.
0: Let me set the scenario, okay? Bases loaded, two outs. You're facing the very best hitter on the other team, the cleanup hitter. The count is 3-2. You know you got to make a really good pitch. And you don't want to make it too good because she might smash it.
3: Yeah.
0: How do you handle that pressure situation?
3: I have a pretty corny answer if you're willing to accept it.
0: Sure.
3: When I'm on the mound, going back to like the mental aspect, it's very, very important to have a strong confidence in yourself. So something that I do as a pitcher is I have a quote written on my glove side wrist that I look down at, because pressure is a privilege and it helps you learn and grow. But something that I have written on my wrist is called Carpe Diem, which means seize the day, and it's like my favorite saying that my mom taught me. And in that moment, I would take a step off the mound, take a deep breath, and look at my wrist, because it's a reminder that this game is just for fun and it's not who I am, it's just something I do. So no matter the outcome, like to be, just have confidence and be proud of myself no matter what.
0: Let's get the feedback from Coach Christina. Christina, how does Kira handle pressure?
1: Kira's great. She's battled some really tough teams. I think Miller Place was your highlight, your game. In the pouring rain. Really had to overcome both physical and mental adversity. We were both hitting the ball pretty hard, and Kira ended up, you know, shutting it down and doing really well that game. But I think she grew a lot that particular game, but all throughout

0: great job.
1: Great. Emma, playoffs situation. Goes to overtime. 1 minute left to go in the game. You have the ball in your stick. You can't make a mistake. Talk about the pressure of in the moment, in a key pressure moment. How do you handle that pressure situation?
2: I feel like I would handle it kind of similar to Kira, especially with the mental state. You know, knowing that, like, I've played this sport for so long in my life, since I was, like, a little kid, you know, it helps when I remember that, like, I know what I'm doing, you know, I know that it's going to be okay. Like Kira was saying, like, it's just a game, you know, it's not going to dignify who I am, you know, and, like, the outcome, you know, whatever happens, it happens. I think the confident level, I like to sit there and I like to be a little cocky to myself and tell myself that I can do it. Everything's going to be fine. I'm the best player I can be, you know, as long as I give it my all, like, it's all that's ever going to matter. So I do like to tell myself, I like to sit back and tell myself that, like, I'm capable of this and I'm good enough to do this.
1: All right. Next question I'm going to ask you is, and you don't have to deal with this too much at Massapequa, I got to be honest with you, but you have dealt with adversity. So you're playing Oceanside. You lose the first game,
2: yes,
1: which means your back's to the wall. That means you lose another game, you're going home. Tell me, Kira, how do you deal with adversity?
3: I would definitely say that as a team, we rallied together, and we knew this was something that it wasn't going to be easy. Like, we didn't expect to win. We knew we had to work with this, but we also knew that this whole season, it's all we've worked towards, and we had, like I said, all the tools in the toolbox. Like, there was nothing stopping us but ourselves. And I feel like we did have one loss against Syosset in the semifinals, and that kind of opened our eyes a little bit to that it wasn't going to be a walk on the beach to get to where we needed to be. And we worked way too hard to let it crumble now. So I think after our first loss, we actually all did go out to eat, and we had a big kind of reflection of, like, it's now or never. And I feel like we peeled back the physical mistakes and we looked into our mental mistakes as a team. And this was, obviously, our coaches have been so amazing, but we did this without them looking over our shoulders. And I think that also shows the integrity that we had as a team. And it really helped us build back to our success, even with our backs against the wall.
1: That's excellent. Christina, talk about the mental toughness that your athletes have, because, you know, it's not easy. You lose to a very good team. You know that your back's against the wall. You got to win two. You go home. Talk about the mental toughness your athletes have.
4: Yeah, we always say as a coaching staff that physical mistakes are one thing, but we get more upset with the mental mistakes. Physical mistakes are always going to happen in the sport that you play, but when you're not mentally locked in, that's when we as coaches get frustrated and we'll get on them a little bit more. It's tough to overcome some mental hurdles throughout the season. I think the losses that we had in the regular season and the loss against Syosset in the playoffs helped to prepare us for the games against Oceanside and moving forward into the LA season, the state championships. But the game is a lot of mental. You know, everyone can physically play the game that is on the team. It's the mental toughness that you have to really hone in on and work on that skill. It's not something that we can teach necessarily as a coaching staff. It has to come kind of within that individual player, and together as a team to talk about it is a huge thing as well.
1: Absolutely. You know, I can see you guys are very close friends, and I'm sure one of the things you probably didn't envision doing going into the school year is being on a microphone at a radio station together. So seeing that you two are such close friends and have such a great relationship, how would you describe this relationship of being on a radio show together, sharing in this experience together? Karen, how would you describe this moment with Emma, sharing this moment with Emma?
3: You're definitely right. We definitely never saw this coming. But I think this is super cool, and not a lot of best friends get to say that they have done this, and especially being honored as Massapequa athletes from different teams and being able to kind of combine our both worlds on a public stage is pretty cool.
1: Yeah. Emma, what's it like sharing this experience with your best friend, Kira?
2: I think it's pretty great, because I think it's fun that we get to share our experiences here.

0: Because, we're sharing, a lot of the good and a lot of everything, but, there's been so many times where, I could turn to Kira and tell her more than just about, how I'm feeling, maybe about my sport life, but also my personal life. So it's pretty fun to come here and be able to experience, something like this.
1: And you know, I got to give you props, Emma, because when we met at Montana's, you were like really nervous, and I said to myself, "But you've really done a great job." So I think that you should really be proud of yourself that you've overcame the nerves and you really have nailed it and done a great job. I think having Kara and Coach here has definitely helped, but
0: Definitely.
1: I think you really have done a great job.
0: Thank you.
1: Right? Don't you think Kara?
0: I
1: She's
0: agree.
1: done.
0: I'm very proud of her.
2: I think
1: Yeah.
2: Kira's very helpful, though. Having my best friend here is very relaxing.
1: And you like had no choice. You would, you know,
0: No,
1: because of
0: yeah.
1: Kara,
0: I
1: you
0: got
1: were
0: a
1: having to
0: text.
1: come on this.
0: I got a text at like 12 o'clock last night. Are you available tomorrow to come on the radio show?
1: All right, they've been great. So one question I love asking is that, I just think it's so vital in high school sports. Talk about how important it having great support from your parents and having great support from great coaches, and what a difference that's meant in your life and your career.
0: My parents have always been my biggest supporters
1: I'm
0: through
1: sure they're listening now,
0: everything.
1: right? Hopefully, whatever. Okay.
2: They definitely are.
0: Especially my dad. He's constantly there. And he's been a coach for a lot of sports that I've done a lot in my life. And if anything was to happen, I always turn to him, or I make a mistake or I'm unsure on the field, the first person I look to on the sideline would definitely be my father. And he's always there to comfort me, and then once I'm all settled, maybe after a loss or something, he's the first person to be like, "Well, here's what you could do better," and it inspires me to go outside and train on my own and all that stuff. And I've had many coaches in my life, and actually this season, my very own two school lacrosse coaches have made one of the biggest impacts in the player that I became, especially after having to overcome an injury and experience losing all the opportunities to get back and better as the player I used to be was always very hard. And these two coaches, Pratano and Zimmer, just truly brought out another side of my mental and physical state, and I just give them all the credit on the player I became in lacrosse and every other sport that I participate in.
1: Let's talk about that. Talk about overcoming that devastating injury because, I'm sure a lot of doubts crept in your mind that you might be done, you might not be recover. Talk about the mental aspect of rehabbing and how determined you were to get back on the field and how you dealt with such a terrible injury.
0: Yeah, definitely. I mean, sports were like my life, Every day after school, that's what I went to. Even after school practices, it was club practices. On the weekends, it was tournaments, it was games. Sports were like my life. So, it truly mentally it destroyed me, not being able to participate in any of those for 8, 9 months. But it just made me look at everything a little bit different. You can't take it all for advantage, enjoy what you
1: Now, were you
0: can.
1: cleared right before the season started to play?
0: Yeah, I was cleared over the summer at end of July, beginning of August. So this is my first after this lacrosse season and school soccer season, these are my first seasons back into sports, back into the game. A lot of more effort is definitely needed to be put in outside of the game because I didn't have all the opportunities that everyone else did to keep playing at the time. But,
1: And how tough was the rehab?
0: Yeah, it was definitely difficult. It was constantly to have to get up every day and know that I have to restart with just everything, the strength, the conditioning, the sport. It was just so mentally draining. You had no desire to want to do that, but every day, my physical therapist who pushed me through it, my best friends who pushed me through it, it was definitely life changing. So
1: And isn't it a great sense of accomplishment that you came back from that injury? Because that's a really devastating injury, and you must have worked really hard and must have felt so great when you're back on the field after overcoming that injury.
0: Yeah, I honestly, the biggest accomplishment is just being able to play. You know, every time I get to play and I get that opportunity, I sit there and I get to put a smile on my face and take a deep breath in that, like, I can do this again, like, I can play again, like, I'm back at it. You know, it was definitely, you know, something so special to me, so.
1: Yeah, and Kara, she did a great job getting back, right?
2: She did. She worked very hard. I'm very proud of her.
1: All right.
0: Well, I had Kira with me, and Kira went through an injury, too, back
1: then. Oh, you had an injury, too?
2: I had a broken back my freshman year.
1: Oh, my God, that's horrible.
2: Yeah.
1: How long did it take you to recover from that?
2: I sat on the sidelines my whole JV season and pretty much the whole summer, and then worked out throughout the winter and then came back my sophomore year.
1: You must have been so proud, Coach, that she came back from such a... It had to be painful, too.
2: Yeah.
1: Devastating injury.
3: Yeah, back is not something you want to mess around with, so we wanted to make sure that Kira was in the best shape possible and that she was 100% before we started her sophomore year.
1: You know, pitching is so vital in softball. Tell me what makes Kira such a great pitcher.
3: Kira is very mature beyond her years. She's a smart player. She is mentally tough. We've talked about the mental game quite a bit. You know, everyone has their ups and their downs, and every pitcher goes through, you know, these bumps and bruises, and to come across on top on the other side, it takes a lot of grit and determination, and Kira certainly has that.
1: Great. And you girls have one more year left, right?
2: Yes. Yeah.
1: All right. So what are your goals for your final year at Massapequa?
2: To leave a mark. I know, speaking on behalf of our entire softball program, that we definitely, our goal is to make it back at States and not go home the first game, but go home the second game with the trophy. So.
1: And correct me if I'm wrong, Christina, I think you've won 4 championships in 5 years.
3: We've won 5 Nassau County championships in 6 years. This
1: pretty,
3: is our
1: pretty
3: fourth
1: impressive.
3: LIC.
1: Yeah, so pretty impressive. So you got a legacy to live up to this year, right? So what do you think? You think you can make it 6 out of 7 for sure?
2: Absolutely. We have all the tools in the toolbox. Like I said, it's just, it's us against ourselves. And we have a great class coming up from the JV team. And, again, we're all super close, like, beyond softball. And I think that if we all work hard, it's definitely in the future.
1: Now, one thing you've never done is win a state championship.
2: This
1: is your final year. What would it be like to have your final game of your career winning a state championship?
2: I think that that is the perfect case scenario, and again, all the tools in the toolbox are there. It's just we have to work really hard, but I wouldn't put it past us and our team. I definitely think it's possible, and just the excitement of knowing that that's a possibility is definitely going to be a fire under all of us to work for it the whole season.
1: And I'll definitely have it back on the show when you win the state championship next year.
3: Great.
1: All right. And Emma, how about you? Have you you won a county championship this year?
0: Yeah, we won the county championships. We lost in LIC. It's very devastating.
1: It was a close game, though, right?
0: Yeah, it was a very close game. It was a very good, tough game. You know, we tried our hardest. We worked our butts off. The outcome was not what we were hoping for, but, you know, I'm just fingers crossed for next year.
1: So that drives you to do even better next year.
0: 1,000%. I think what's also helpful is, you know, our senior group this year was very small. You know, we only lost 3 players. So us coming back next year, it's going to be different, but it's still going to be the same players with the same mindset to win the same game.
1: So it's safe to say, Christina, I don't see a letdown on any of these sports in Massapequa, because most of them basically have a lot of kids coming back, and we could, you know, see, you know, I'm not going to predict 11 championships, but I think the success will keep on coming for the Chiefs.
3: Yeah, the good thing about Massapequa is that we have a very large talent pool, so even if we lose a big class of seniors, there's that next group ready to come in and step up and be a part of a successful program.
1: Absolutely. And, you know, sometimes, like, when I looked at the Knicks this year, you know, there was 3 playoff clinching games against Atlanta, against Cleveland, and Philadelphia, where they had 40-point leads in 3 of those games. And it's almost like they took the will out of their competitors. That they were so good, they almost made their opponent give up. Do you sometimes sense that, Massapequa, that you're so good on certain levels that you play teams that they kind of feel defeated even before the game starts?
0: I think that that's definitely true in some cases, but I would say that all of us being a part of Massapequa Athletics, we're more worried about ourselves and how we're performing to live up to the precedent that's set instead of worrying about the other team, because at the end of the day, we still have to keep the bullseye on our back, and we can't do that if we don't live up to the standard. So it's more worrying about ourselves. I have to agree with that. I think some teams, you can tell, especially when you're playing certain teams, you know, some are more scared, some are more feared, you know. And I think that takes away from the game. I think no matter good or bad, you know, a game is a game. I feel like you should just still have, like, the passion and energy to just want to play. And I love, again, when there is the bullseye on our back, when teams are excited to play us, because it just makes the game so much more intriguing, so much more exciting, you know, like, unpredictable. And it just makes the game just so much more fun to play.
3: And it forces you to play better, right?
0: Exactly.
3: It elevates your game of play.
0: Yep.
1: Absolutely. Now, you two are best friends. It's great you're on the show. Correct me if I'm wrong, but I gotta believe that one of the bonds that you two have is the fact that you both recovered from devastating injuries. Because there's an old saying is, I know the way you feel. Well, unless you've been through it, you don't know how you feel. But since you two have both gone through devastating injuries, did that make your bond even tighter because you both experienced such a devastating injury and you were there to help each other out through that devastating injury? Talk about how those injuries even made your bond even stronger.
0: I would say 1,000%. Me and Kira first became really, really close about, you know, 8th grade, 9th grade, freshman year. And, you know, one of our, like, major connections is that, like, I would always be someone that she was able to turn to about her injury. I was always someone who was there to comfort her. And when I had gotten into my injury, you know, the first person I thought that I knew that would be there for me would be Kira, just because of the way that we were able to just be there for each other and comfort each other and, like, say, like, I know how you feel. I know what the setback is like. And truly, we just pushed each other to, like, the players we are now. So.
1: And you both know a lot about doctors and treatments and things
0: yeah.
1: like that. I mean, so, you know, maybe in 10, 15 years we can be on the show and you're both doctors.
0: Yeah.
1: You know, from knowing so much about therapy and injuries and muscles and tendons and all that stuff. Right,
0: yeah,
1: Kira?
0: Yeah, I agree.
3: We're very fortunate to have a very successful physical therapy location, TSI.
0: Yes.
3: Bill Schwartz is amazing with the Massapequa athletes, and we'll give them and cater to them anything that they need,
0: mm-hmm.
3: Off-season, on-season, even the coaches, you know, if they need help with anything.
1: I should speak to him about being a sponsor on the show.
3: Yeah.
1: That'd be great.
3: Yeah. They're great, because I know he does other towns as well, but for Massapequa, he's done a tremendous job of keeping our athletes healthy, being proactive, but also then reactive if, in case of an injury. They're there right away.
1: Yeah, because, you know, that's something that, unfortunately, it happens in every sport. Injuries happen. I mean, contact sports, non-contact sports, people pull muscles. And I'm sure over the years you've had to deal with, you know, some of your star athletes going down and it's next person up mentality.
3: Yeah. Yes, for that purpose, yes. But also knowing that we have TSI as a resource, we know that those athletes are getting back to their sport a lot quicker than maybe they would if they just saw a different orthopedist or if they didn't have the support from TSI.
0: Yeah, I sprained my ankle in the beginning of the season.
1: Oh, so you have a lot of injuries.
0: Yeah, I have some bad luck. But I did sprain my ankle in the beginning of the season, and I went to TSI, got treated, and was back on the field in 2 weeks.
1: Wow.
0: And it probably would have been a longer
1: recovery. Isn't it safe to say that one of the – because I always remember an interview with Roger Clemens, and he always talked about having strong legs and that for a pitcher, you got to have a really strong base – and really strong legs to drive the pitch. Talk about, you know, overcoming that injury, because having strong legs is so vital to be a really good pitcher.
0: Yeah, I mean,
2: I've only been pitching since I've been like 12 years old, so it's really only 3 or 4 years if you think about it. But I do give pitching lessons as well to younger girls, and that's the first thing I tell the girls and the parents, because obviously pitching, you're doing a windmill motion, so you're thinking that all the strength comes from your arms, but the base is what provides momentum, and it gives you the spins off the ball and all the stuff like that. So I definitely had that knowledge going, like recovering from the injury, that I knew that that was pretty important.
1: Actually, I think Emma could have been a good pitcher.
2: I've tried to teach her, actually. We've worked on it. I definitely could not play lacrosse if I tried. So I think that we're both very different in that sense, but same mindset.
1: All right. So I expect a state championship out of you next year. What do you think?
2: I definitely think we can deliver.
1: And Emma, I think a state championship lacrosse, I think that would be great. You know, because it's your last year. I can't think of a better way to go out than as a state champion.
2: I agree. There is no better way.
1: Yeah. And, Coach, have you had a state champion before?
3: We haven't been state champions, so I've...
1: So that's a nice goal, right?
3: Yeah.
1: I mean, you've been knocking on the door. You've had great teams. But
3: we were state finalists last year, so that's the closest
1: So you were right there. So, yeah. How exciting was that, playing for the state? For the state championship.
3: It was incredible. It was an experience like I've never had before.
1: And isn't it a great bonding experience? The kids get to stay in a hotel.
3: Yes.
1: And get to travel together. Yeah. And, you know, and they love to eat. So isn't that a wonderful experience for the kids?
3: It is. No matter what, that weekend is our last weekend together. So we want to make the most of it. Obviously, we want to finish with a win and the trophy. Mm-hmm. But no matter what, it was an incredible experience to be that much closer to the state championship and being together as a team for one more weekend.
1: So I look forward to Christina next year having you back as a state champion. Now we've come to the end of the show. Emma, you aced it. You did a great job. Have you enjoyed the experience?
2: No, yeah, 1,000%. This is unique.
1: You did a great job. Absolutely. And second time, Kira did a great job. And this time we talked about overcoming injuries. Great job. And I want to see you together next year as co-state champions. How's that?
2: Yeah, definitely.
1: And Christina, thank you so much. I know you work so hard. It's summertime. It's so hard. Great coach, great person. Thanks for coming and celebrating the amazing, incredible success of 11 county championships and 4 state champs in Massapequa. And let me wrap with this. My name is Halftime. I want to thank you for your time. Please join us next Sunday for another show of Halftime. But at this time, we are out of time. See you next Sunday. That's a wrap. Oh, there goes gravity. Oh, there goes gravity. Choke. He's so mad, but he won't give up.
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0: Yep, it's and welcome once again to It Came From The Radio, the official show of the Big Apple Con. This is your host, Mark Torres, speaking. With me in the studio, we have Mr. Hassan Godwin. And also, because Hassan is so enthusiastically here, we have two of the four Ninja Turtles. We have NYC Spineworks creator, founder. Also, he's a Whatnot streamer, and he's a CGT facilitator. We have Mr. Michael Raphael.
1: Sup, nerds? Thank you, everybody, for having me.
0: Did you like that introduction? You've never been called two of the four turtles?
1: That was fantastic. You know, you were the very first person to ever make that joke as an adult. Previously, it was only the elementary school children that would tease me about it, and I was called turtle.
2: Well done.
1: You know, but, you know, kids are mean. But yes, I am the owner of Spineworks Comics NYC Cleaning and Pressing. Still wondering why after 5 years, and I was supposed to go back and get a real job, quote unquote, after like one or two. But yet here we are, and moving forward, and thank you so much for having me.
0: So on this week, yes, Hassan?
2: Nothing.
0: Oh, okay.
2: Please continue.
0: So on this week's show, in addition to having Michael Raphael on the show, we also have L-Man Jenny Feldy interviewing photographer Maheen Lennon. But before we do any of that, we're going to take away with the non-news.
3: It's morphin' time!
0: 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That is sci-fi.
2: For your Wi-Fi. What makes it non-news? What's because, the news that's non-news?
0: Because we're not actually going to have news, but we still have to do all the stuff that we talk about to the news.
2: Isn't that news?
0: No, it's not news. We're not. We have no news.
1: Isn't news just sharing new information?
2: See,
1: hence
2: see
1: news.
2: There?
0: We're
2: see
0: not,
2: there?
0: We're not sharing new
2: information. See what
0: information.
2: Just happened?
0: This is old information.
2: This is old.
1: But
2: right.
1: If you're resharing
2: so it's
1: it,
2: the
1: it
2: old, could, not the news, right?
0: It's the old.
2: Okay.
1: It right. Could be new to somebody.
2: It is new to somebody. It's new to me.
1: I have
2: probably
1: no idea
2: don't
1: what's
2: know
1: going
2: any.
1: On.
2: Yeah, exactly.
0: And also and the fine do. Folks at the Big Apple Con, of which we are the official radio show of, celebrating 26, 7, 8, 9 years of comicness and pop culture stuff. For more information, go to www.bigapplecc.com. Their next convention is scheduled all the way for November the 21st. Tickets are not on sale right now. Also want to give a shout-out to our Patreons, of which they are Danny Grillo, award-winning director Jared Burrell, News Day Famous, Rosa Media, Shad Rabbit Art, Yasmin Ray, The Huracan, Millie Portes, and GTS Comics. 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Also on the It Came From Radio website is my book, Designated, a book about two warring alien races fighting over a newly discovered power source to war finds its way to planet Earth, and as a result, some humans gain abilities. Issue 1 and Issue 2 are on sale right now.
2: Just one caveat.
0: Yes?
2: We've had the internet for 30 years. You can stop saying the W's. Everybody knows the W's are there.
1: We just covered that. You know, we just said the same thing. No one says W. I asked, do you have to say that anymore? Because we just
2: only
1: type
2: Mark.
1: It into the search bar and it goes.
0: Only Mark.
2: Only Mark says the W's.
0: Because fact, we've been doing this show for quite some time.
2: Yeah, you can stop saying the W's. Do people get the W's?
0: Really?
2: I'm just saying. People know the W's.
0: Well, maybe.
1: If they don't have Google, though.
2: Oh, don't help him. Don't
1: just
2: help
1: saying.
2: Him. All right, fine. Keep doing the W's.
0: Yes, thank you.
2: www mark.
1: Do you know how many people don't know what the WWW stand for?
2: I can imagine quite a few, because most people are...
1: I've actually had more than one person
2: it looks,
1: say,
2: it
1: what
2: looks
1: does
2: like
1: it
2: Mark
1: actually
2: Mark doesn't
1: mean?
2: Know what they stand for.
0: I know what World Wide Web stands for.
2: Whoa.
0: All right, so with all that, we're all done.
2: I caught you with a zinger.
0: No, we're all done, so we're going to take a quick break, and we'll be right back with more.
2: Need a break.
0: It came from the radio.
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0: And welcome back to It Came From the Radio, the official Big Apple Con. This is your host, Mark Torres, speaking with Mr. Hassan Godwin in the studio.
2: Yeah, yes.
0: And our special guest we're going to be talking to with and about, Mr. Michael Raphael.
1: No, thank you again for having me. I'm surprised you let me stay after the first minute. I was like, press chuck it. All right, get this guy out of here. He's done.
0: So, you have a company.
1: I do.
0: Which facilitates grading and pressing, right?
1: I do.
0: So how does that come into play?
1: Well, I'll be honest. It shouldn't.
0: No, I want you to lie.
1: the comic book business is interesting.
2: Nice word for it.
1: I found out that we were pregnant with our first child going back 5 years, right? I wasn't. My wife was pregnant.
0: It took me, I was like, wait, what?
1: Yeah, I wasn't pregnant. Okay. No, my
2: wife
1: wasn't.
2: That is a common term, Mark.
1: I know.
2: It's a common term.
1: Yeah, you're supposed to say we now.
2: Yes.
1: Because we
2: you
1: are
2: share
1: pregnant.
2: The
1: we did it together.
2: With the wife.
1: I mean, literally, we did it together. I mean, that's how these things happen. Yes. So when a mommy and daddy. All right, but anyway.
2: There are these birds.
1: Yeah.
2: And occasionally there are these bees.
1: And when they get together.
2: Yeah.
1: So we find out we're pregnant.
2: No, there's no. The birds and the bees kicked the stork's butt a long time ago.
1: Yeah, the stork is definitely outdated. Nobody's buying that.
0: The Smurfs had the stork.
1: No one's buying the stork thing anymore.
2: Please continue. Don't listen to us.
1: So I had a normal job where I wore a suit and tie and did all this normal stuff. And everything was peachy keen. Found out we're pregnant. And then all of a sudden, as someone who worked in the hotel industry in New York, Chicago, and Miami, we heard whispers of a virus going around, and we had no clue what that meant. So all I thought was, wow, I'm going to make some extra money selling cleaning services to the buildings I was managing at the time. Well, lo and behold, after a while, the contracts for the outfit I worked for kind of were axed, and I was, well, without work. Now, at first, we all thought COVID was going to be the same thing, 30 days. I haven't had a vacation at that point for the last 12 years, so I'm like, you know what? I could put my feet up for a few minutes. A few minutes turned into a couple weeks turned into months. Finally, my buddy Lenny down in Florida said, "But pal, you're going to have to buy diapers. So I know you got a nice little severance, but just in case, why don't we do something?" Nice. So I was like, "What?" He's like, "We've been fixing comics. Let's try to fix comics for people." And I was like, "People going to give me money for that?" I was like, "Really?" And he's like, "Well, it's either that or the back alley." I was like, "All right, well." So I thought about the back alley one or two times.
2: Given the alternative.
1: Yeah, I figured, you know what? All right. Instead of violating the sanctity of my marriage for finances, I might as well just do something legitimate. after that, I went to comics. So, you know, we started Spineworks in Kissimmee and Queens, New York, respectively, out of our houses, which was interesting. Working at home, I don't know how people like doing that. I can't stand it. Working at home is the most horrible thing. It's because either A, you can't go to work and get anything done, or B, you never leave work. Those are the only two ways I see it.
2: Yeah. And it's both of those at the same time.
1: At the same time, right? It's like, I'm feeling really productive today, and but the couch looks comfy. You know, maybe I do have time to binge 12 episodes of, you know, MCU.
2: Maybe. Maybe so. Anything, maybe that has happened.
1: Anything but Iron Fist. So, I mean, if I want to sleep, though.
2: Yes.
1: I'll definitely put Iron Fist on if I want to go to sleep.
2: Iron Fist will put you nice and tidy to bed.
1: Although Colleen and Misty, that was worth watching.
2: We got to be very careful.
1: Yeah.
0: The views of the show's hosting.
1: They were great.
0: We're good. He's fine.
1: And they take no responsibility for the guests they walk through the door.
2: We never do, though.
1: You
2: should. We never
1: do. I wouldn't want to be responsible for me. So anyway, speaking of being responsible, so I decided to start a business with my buddy, fixing comic books for people. Unbeknownst to us, we had done comic books for a YouTube group.
2: One question.
1: Sure.
2: When you say fix comics, mm-hmm. please explain for the uninitiated what you mean by fixing comics.
1: So it's a very loosely used term. Tape. So comic books can be bent, they can be dinged, they can be rolled.
2: Cosmetically, you rip.
1: I am a comic cosmetologist. How about that?
2: If
1: that makes sense. So if your page is bent, I flatten it. If it's got a little schmutz on it, I clean it off. We make them nice and pretty, and then people send them down to the grading gods vis-a-vis CGC and pray for the best, hope for the best. And fortunately for us, we've turned out some really good results. People are very happy with it. I tell people all the time, you know, the only thing we're trying to do is make your comic book look as pretty as possible so that it can be judged like a beauty contest.
15: Nice.
0: I'm going to ask you a controversial question based on that statement.
1: I mean, you got the right guy in the right seat for that. Good luck.
0: So, if it's a beauty contest and you're beautifying the person, mm-hmm. is it kind of cheating when you're doing that to a comic book as opposed to it's what it really is and then, like, it's the fake version
2: of it? He's bringing out the inner beauty of the comic.
1: Well, I look at it like this. Were you supposed to bend it? Were you supposed to spill your coffee on it?
2: No.
1: Were you supposed to take it into the bathroom with you? Absolutely not. So all the things you did to it that got it to the point where now I have to deal with it weren't supposed to be there. All I'm doing is removing the evidence. So
0: removing the evidence. That's I like that a lot.
2: Yeah.
1: I'm just removing the evidence. I'm removing the evidence of your mishandling of your goods.
2: Comic abuser.
1: There you go.
15: This is the
1: I didn't say a naughty. I didn't do it. I didn't. I totally didn't. I thought I did for a second.
0: That's an amazing response to that question. Like, I really like, is that a slogan that you have used in the past, or is it just something you just get rid of right now?
1: Get rid of the evidence of your irresponsibility? I think we're going to do that now. You heard it here first. When it came from the radio, now you know where my new business slogan is coming from. Next thing, we're going to get weird phone calls,
2: alibis.
1: Man.
2: We cook comic book alibis.
1: We're going to say we get rid of evidence. My inbox is going to be so sketchy for the next couple of weeks now. Thanks a lot, you know.
0: My second controversial question, we'll go to the easy ones in just a few minutes. When you grade something, you're encapsulating the item. Mm-hmm. It becomes a Schrodinger's cat of sorts. You don't really know what's in the slab. And
1: well, technically, it should be what's on the label. That's what we put our trust in, you know, when we deal with a grading company. And I don't like to single one out. More than one exists. And I feel like since CGC is the lion's share of the market, they've been great partners. Well, listen, you know, for someone who started their business out of a basement, you know, partnering with them and them allowing us to be authorized dealers and signature series facilitators, listen, it helped keep the company afloat, you know, new streams of revenue. And nothing is perfect. I tell everyone, your favorite baseball player is never batting 1,000, okay? Shohei does not walk up to the plate and every single time knocks it out. Babe Ruth hit how many home runs, but how many times did he strike out? A whole lot of times, but we don't talk about that. You know, nothing is perfect. And you know what? These are human businesses. Not everything is AI yet. Skynet has not quite taken over everything yet. But you know what? You know, subjectivity, objectivity, things that, you know, could be the human flaw and the human error come into play. Now, my only question would be sometimes, I know there's a level of subjectivity used when you're grading your books, right? You know, it's up to the grader, but then there's another opinion based on it. For me, however, I think it should be a strict guideline that should be adhered to across the board. And I think a grade is a grade is a grade. Like, you shouldn't, you know, if I had a good day, you shouldn't get a 9.8. And, you know, if I had a bad day yesterday, you shouldn't get a 9.2. Does that happen? I don't know. You know, a lot of people ask me, what do you think this book is going to grade? I don't know. But you're a comic presser. I'm like, yeah, but you pay the other people to grade the book. I don't really know. My job, make it pretty. Their job, give you a number. That's it. I'm le artiste, not le critique, if you will. But, you know, it's an interesting business model for sure. I think a lot of people put a lot of stock in it. I tell people, buy the book, not the grade. If you're looking at 2 9.8s and you notice one, a 9.8 is, you know, I guess the top standard right now that you could hope to get. Sometimes you can go above and exceed that, but not likely. It might have a flaw in it that you can see, right? This one has a color break. This one does not, but they're both 9.8s because there are guidelines that, you know, a simple flaw or a single flaw could be allowed. But one might be a little miswrapped. One, the colors might be more vibrant. So, you know, you should always buy the book you're happy with. And you know what? Being a grade snob, if you will, and I'm not trying to belittle anyone. Some people only want high grade books, and that's fine. If that's how you collect, do whatever makes you happy, right? It's like the 60s, right? Do whatever you feel. Was that the era of do what you feel, the 60s?
2: I don't know. I wasn't there.
1: I wasn't either, right? I watched the documentaries. I watched the documentaries, like, do what you feel, man, like all that stuff.
0: So we got here.
1: It should be the same thing with collecting. You know, you should enjoy your stuff. It's your hard-earned money. If you're going to spend it wisely. Spend it how you want to. If you take something home and you look at it and it makes you happy, it brings you a little bit of joy, and then you put it in a box and forget about it like last week's underwear, you know, you should be able to do so without worry.
0: So speaking of last week's underwear and the cleaning process.
2: Oh, don't use that as a segue.
0: How do you do it's paper. Like, how hard is it to actually, like, clean? And in addition, how far have you gotten from point A to point B? Like,
1: we've done everything from a simple wipe off the comic schmutz, which is anything that's sitting on your book after it's been in the same bag and board for 20 years, which you should not do. You know, if you want to lessen, it's like if you don't want to go to the doctor, take care of yourself. You don't want to have to give me your money, take care of your comics, right? You should change your bags and boards if you're using polypropylene probably within every 5 years or so. Now, for those people who have large collections, that could be a daunting task. Yeah. I mean, you could literally spend a day and a half doing that, yeah. Right?
2: If you're lucky.
1: And all the little cuts on your knuckles from your tape dispenser, you're not going to want to do that, but you should. Right. So even if you're doing it once in a while, but if you do find yourself in need of services like Spineworks Comics NYC provides, you know, we'll come in and we'll actually sit you through it. We'll look through the books together. I'll tell you what you did wrong. And a lot of times, you know, we've had everything from a book that just needs a wipe down to a book that we literally have had to soak. Like dismantle, take apart the book and soak. So I personally only use water. I don't use chemicals. I don't use any magic solutions. Our process is 100% green. Hmm. We do know how to do something called the hydrogen peroxide blue light thing. I don't like doing it. I tell people I don't want to do it. Anyone who insists upon it, I do have them sign a waiver. Because I personally would never do it to one of my comics. You know, you go on Instagram, you go on Facebook, you go on TikTok, and you see these magical stories of people doing it, which is great. It does look good. But I remember talking to my mom back in the day, and she told me that in the 70s, they used to put peroxide in their hair and then go out into the beach to give themselves highlights and or blonde hair. However, at the end of the summer, what you ended up with was a white, strawy mess. Now,
2: or
1: in being
2: clumps of hair in your hand.
1: Exactly. So now, me being a nerd, I'm not just a self-proclaimed nerd. I do like science. I like everything else that goes along with it, math, history, so on and so forth. I understood the fact that, you know, hair is a living part of you, right, similar to your fingernails. There are slightly regenerative properties in living tissue. However, comic books are fibers, no more than that. And if you're ever able to zoom in on a comic book with an electronic microscope or even the latest iPhone, and you zoom all the way into like 25, 30, you can actually see almost the fibers that make up your comic. Now, when you're putting peroxide in something and then you throw it under UV, you're agitating the fibers in between. And in theory, it shakes loose the debris, particles from oxidization, which it could be like the browning, tanning on a book. If you ever see these weird little orange dots on it, that's called foxing. That's all oxidation. It's a naturally occurring process. It could be worsened if it's kept in a damp place, and it could be mitigated if it's kept in a cool, dark, and dry place. There's also products you can buy that you can put into your comic boxes that can help alleviate that as well. But all of that can be worked on, but cleaning and pressing comics is like basketball. Anyone could do it. There's plenty of books out there. There's plenty of videos out there that you can find, and you could learn how to do it. But just like basketball, I can dribble. I can shoot. I'm not going to be behind Brunson next year. Let's just, all right, for any number of reasons, one being that I'm 5'6", which is like nothing. I'm like a kneecap.
15: That was legitness.
1: So, but it's like anything else. It's a skill that you should practice, you know, you should hone. It's very therapeutic. I like it. It's enjoyable. But the toughest part about doing it for other people is tempering their expectations. A lot of times people expect miracles, yeah. Right? They think every book we press is going to be a 9.8. Right. Everything's going to come out. You know, I've had to explain to people, how come you can't take the color breaks out of that book? I was like, I could. I'm going to get a Sharpie, and I'm going to start putting lines in your book, and that's what we're going to do. And then they're like, oh, you can't. Yeah, no, you can't do that. So I think, you know.
2: It's just paper, people.
1: Well, it is. It's just paper. In fact, I did a talk recently at the library in East Meadow, and we couldn't think of a good name for the talk. So we have others scheduled. We're also going to be doing a couple colleges. And I came up with it, and I just said, what are comic books? It's just paper, ink, and staples. So the new, you know, so that is going to be our title for the talks that we do, paper, ink, and staples. And that's really all it is. You know, the value that we put onto it comes from different places. It could be sentimental value. It could be, you know, financial value based on scarcity and desirability. But there's any number of reasons that people gravitate towards comics and collectibles in a whole. I mean, even if you're talking about cards or toys or models or anything people collect, I recently bought stamps. I haven't bought a stamp in like 40 years. Which isn't saying much, because I don't think I was old enough to buy a stamp 40 years ago. I couldn't have even reached
15: the
1: counter.
15: Can I have a stamp, please?
1: Yeah, they're not putting a diaper, getting diapers, giving them stamps. Yay. But I went to the post office, and I saw a Dungeons & Dragons sheet of stamps. Oof. Yeah, I looked at it. I'm like, I can't say no to that. I shouldn't even be in a post office right now. But since I'm here, I will take that sheet of stamps. How much is that? I had to ask the lady to look at me. She's like, I don't mail anything. I just type it into the computer. I hit create label, and everything is gone. And if you're somebody that I have to mail stuff to, we're just not going to be communicating.
0: Hassan, you got a question?
2: After all that,
1: favorite color is, my favorite color is blue. I like scary movies.
2: That's not cool at all. All
0: right, fine, Hassan.
2: All right, no.
0: You got it?
2: Here it is. Okay. So, you clean comics. Mm-hmm. You basically clean up and straighten out comics. How good is business? How many people come to you on a regular basis?
1: You'd be surprised. You know, I get books from all over the world, which is interesting. Literally from all over the world. I've had books come up from South America, from the UK. People from around the country, they utilize both us and our Florida location, so we try to keep it convenient. We also go to shows. In fact, recently, you know, for a guy who wanted to get out of the comic business, I keep, like, entangling myself. It's like quicksand, right? Yeah, the faster I try to get out of this, the more entrenched I become. So recently, I acquired a comic show. It's called CliffsCon, and it runs out of Plainville, Connecticut. It's been going on for over 2 decades. The gentleman, Cliff, who's been running it, is a fantastic person. It's a well-loved show. It's appreciated. Everybody who vends there has a great time. The people who go there say it's been great. When the opportunity came up and the show was up for grabs, it was brought to me by an associate of mine, and I was like, well, I guess we have to do this. And then now I own a comic show. As far as the comic cleaning and pressing, honestly, it's an interesting business. Business is always good. At this point, you have to remember a lot of the older books are not as easily accessible anymore, all right? Or you can't find them. Everyone with a cell phone now is a comic dealer, and that's the God's honest truth.
2: Yeah.
1: You know, back in the day when you wanted to buy old comics, you had two options. You would go to your brick-and-mortar local comic shop, or you would go to a comic show and or convention, and it would usually be the same 15 or 20 people selling comics.
2: Right.
1: And that's all it was. You know, we talk about times before the interwebs. I don't remember too much of the times before the interwebs. I'm glad we have them, because that enabled a lot of people to get into this business. And in fact, you know, the success that Lenny and I have shared with Spineworks was a lot due to that. So our buddies at Three Men in a Basement, they're a YouTube group out of Connecticut, we did books for them. They went and shared it with all their followers, and that's really how we were able to start it. And one of my customers, who's, you know, a friend, and I've known this person since I was too young to go to the post office, was Michael Carbonaro. Okay? He is the creator of Big Apple Con.
0: Yep.
1: And he came to my house one day and was like, I'm going to bring all these books to you. Your wife wants you to leave, doesn't she? So he invited me into his warehouse, and I used to rent a room there. And as time went on, I took over the rest of the warehouse, and now we have the comic studio, a comic boutique where we sell new comics as well as back issues, and we have a studio for media.
0: So we're almost out of time. So social media, where can people find out more about you, more about your stuff? Go.
1: Sure. On Instagram, you can find me at Michael Raphael Comics, all one word. That's MichaelRaphael, or Spineworks NYC. You can find us on Instagram, whatnot, and the www.spineworksComicsNYC.com.
0: Hassan, you have any final thoughts?
2: No, no. This was fantastic. Take all the W's out of everything you do.
0: So my final thought is this. Thank you, Michael, for coming down to be a guest on the show.
1: Thank you so much.
0: There's so much more I want to discuss about it, because you also have your own show that we want to promote, so we'll have you down again in the soon future. But that is it. Yes, soon future. I tried. But that is it for this week's live segment. Everybody listen to us on the air. We'll see you next time. 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
20: Cool. I'm on it, buddy. Good to know you're back. 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
3: 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WGBB truly is the radio station that serves our Long Island community. This broadcast is brought to you by the Adoptive and Foster Family Coalition of New York, here referred to as the Coalition, and one of the Coalition's signature programs, the Long Island Adoption and Guardianship Assistance Program for Everyone, here referred to as Long Island Agape. Hi there, I'm your co-host, Pat O'Brien, along with this week and every other week's co-host, Chester Jackson. Hey, Chester, are you there?
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3: All right, good to hear your voice. I'll get right back to you after I finish reading the rest of my introduction, so our people driving around and listening for the first time might know more about us. After the Kids Move In is first and foremost a conversation. It's a conversation for all the Long Island adoption and relative kinship care families, and now even Brooklyn and Queens families, within the sound of our voices who might be experiencing certain stresses, tensions, and perhaps some other challenges raising children who might have experienced early life trauma and loss. And you would like to know more about how to alleviate some of those stresses for a more peaceful existence at home. Whether you're raising a child as an adoptive, foster, kinship, or guardianship parent, most of the children you are raising have that one commonality, experiencing various levels of early life trauma and loss. In addition, this Agape broadcast will strive to help parents and families understand why raising children who have this life experience need parenting strategies different than, one, the strategies we might have utilized when we raised our birth and biological children, and two, the strategies that the parents who raised us into our adulthood utilized with us when we were children, our children's ages. So during this broadcast, we have many conversations with four types of experts in our field. The first type of experts are the healing professionals, such as the therapists, counselors, other adoption, foster, kinship professionals who work to serve our families each and every day. Second type of experts are caregiving parents, such as the adoptive, foster, kinship, and guardianship parents like Chester and myself. Third type of experts are adults and young adults who have had the lived experience of persons who are either adopted, like our co-host Chester Jackson and our guest this evening, or persons who have spent pieces of their childhood in the foster care system, like our bishop spent the first 2 months of her life in foster care, and other experts who've mentioned who are members of the impacted original families from where the children who are either adopted or in the foster care system came from. 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And finally, if you happen to be a family on Long Island, and now we have Brooklyn and Queens, who has adopted or have custody or informally taken in a relative child, you have questions in regard to parenting your child who might have experienced some early life trauma and loss, please finish listening to this broadcast and then give us a call on Monday morning at 631-598-1983. Or if you need to talk to someone right away, you can give us a call right after this broadcast is over at 888-80-HELPLINE. That's our 24-hour helpline, 888-804-3575 or 888-80-HELPLINE. Well, our guest this evening is the Reverend Dr. Katrina Foster, Bishop of the Metropolitan New York Synod of the Evangelical Lutheran Church of America. She oversees 160 churches in the New York metropolitan area as far east as the end of Long Island and as far north as West Camp, New York. Bishop Foster was installed on November 22nd, just 7 months ago, as the sixth bishop of the Metropolitan New York Synod, becoming the first woman and the first lesbian so elevated. Bishop Foster has four focus areas in her work as bishop that includes, one, evangelism, two, discipleship, three, financial stewardship, and fourth, children, youth, young adults, and family ministries. Bishop Foster is also a Yankee fan and a New York Liberty fan, and from what I've seen on her recent Facebook post, she seems to be becoming a New York Knicks fan, too. And in addition, Bishop Foster is an adopted person, and she was invited on this broadcast to share some perspectives with our audience about being adopted, about being an adopted Christian, and sharing some of her other thoughts about adoption. Well, welcome, Bishop. Thank you so much for joining us tonight.
22: I'm so glad to be here, Pat. Thank you for having me.
3: So I was wondering if you could simply share your adoption story and some thoughts about adoption.
6: Sure. And hi, Chester. Glad you're here, too.
7: Hello,
6: Bishop. Hi. So I was I always thought that my birth mother gave birth to me in the hospital and that I was immediately picked up by my family. And I learned my first year of college, my mom gave me a picture of the first time they saw me, and I was in a pink dress in a little bassinet, and I was clearly not a newborn, and it said October 19th on the back of it. And I was at school when I looked at the date, and I called, and I said, "Why does it, I was born September 1st, why does it say October 19th? And she said, "Well, that's the first time we met you." And so I was born, and my birth mother did put me up for adoption, and I'm so grateful for that. And then I did go into foster care, and there was, according to my mother, a very nice lady who took care of me. And then my parents, the gotcha day was October 19th, and then I was baptized December 13th, like just a couple months after that. And I was with my family my whole life, and my brother also is adopted. I'm not blood related to anyone in my family. So that's my adoption story.
3: All right.
7: So what was that like growing up not related to anyone, first of all, and having that knowledge so early in your life? How did that impact you?
6: I'm so glad that my parents had the wisdom and foresight to not hide that we were adopted. They had families would put birth announcements in our local newspaper, the Virginia Beach News Leader, so there was an announcement about my brother and then about me. And when I was baptized, the whole congregation knew that I had been adopted. My parents actually had to get a letter of recommendation from their pastor. In Florida in 1968, that was just assumed that you would be a part of a Christian community. And so that pastor did write a letter of recommendation. So Mama always said that we were special. And so I grew up thinking that I was special. And, my parents were really quite good. They told my brother and me they really did want us to be happy, and they let me try things and do things that not all parents of little girls would let their daughters do. I started swimming competitively at the age of 4. I started hunting and motorcycle riding when I was 6. I started doing martial arts. I tried out for the 1988 Olympic team. I didn't make it, but I did try it. And, there was one point when I was really little, I did say to Mama, because we were talking about it a bit, I would bring it up. My brother never would. I would bring it up. And I said, "Well, how much did Robert and I cost?" And she was not happy about that question. She, made it clear that there, they didn't pay for us. There were costs associated with, adopting somebody, but that they didn't buy babies, as it were. So we just always knew this, and it was just a part of who we were growing up.

0: if you don't know how to act right, then you don't get to be a part of this. And so my grandparents acted right, except for that one time that came out.
1: Chester, are you back?
2: I am back.
1: Okay.
2: Yeah. And I'm pleased to hear that your everybody saw the toe in the line for you.
0: Yes.
2: That does really impact, you know, how you grow up and how you feel about it as you grow.
0: And,
2: go
0: you know,
2: ahead, Pat, I'm sorry.
0: there's this whole thing, and especially in Old Testament, like, you know, there's this idea of barrenness, and that if you were barren, something was wrong with you. And so, you know, my parents, rather than, they had tried to have biological children, and it never worked out for them, so they did adopt. But rather than being embarrassed about that or ashamed of that in any way, they just, you know, to their credit, they were like, these are our children. And they made a family. And I love that.
2: Yeah, that's terrific.
1: Well, since you put up a biblical reference, I was just wondering, because you're the bishop of the Metropolitan New York Synod here in New York, do you see any connection between adoption and Christianity?
0: Of course. Of course. So we were, there's this whole thing about we are grafted onto the lineage of David, right? That we are the ones who are outside the covenant that were brought into the covenant by the crucifixion and the resurrection of Jesus. And there's this whole thing in John's gospel, especially, where Jesus says, you will receive the spirit of adoption. And so people who were not part of the first covenant have been added into it, as it were, through Jesus. And that all the things that would differentiate us from each other, race, creed, religion, sexuality, language, all of those barriers that we, with human eyes, look at as barriers, Jesus did not see them as a barrier at all, and St. Paul did not see them as a barrier. And he says, you know, there's no longer Jew or Greek, male or female, slave nor free, because you are all one in Christ. And so in the waters of baptism, which is where we are made into Christians, in the waters of baptisms, we are all adopted into Christ. And there's no differentiation. It is the great equalizer. A person with exceeding wealth can be baptized, and a person of poverty, somebody who is illiterate and someone who is a writer. Every single person is equalized in the waters of baptism, and that has a radical way of living that accompanies it. As Christians, we are not called to rank people in importance, except where God said, here's where you'll find me. So Jesus said, you know, when you did this, when you fed, when you healed, when you visited, when you brought people out of imprisonment, when you did this to the least and the last of these, you did it to me. That's where we find Jesus, is in those places where most people say, obviously, God is not there. No, that's exactly where God is. And so that is where we should go. And as people adopted into this way of life, we have a particular way of believing, praying, and behaving that is peculiar to our Christian faith. And Jesus creates family where family should not be connected. You know, his family of origin in Luke's gospel tried to get him, because he had been doing this crazy stuff and causing problems, and now he's in a house and it's super crowded. And Mary and Jesus' brothers and sisters can't get into the house because it's so crowded. And so it's almost like playing telephone, like where you pass the information forward. And they're like, yo, Jesus, your mom and your brothers and your sisters are outside. And Jesus does not get up and go to his mama. He says, who is my mother and who are my brothers and my sisters except those who hear the word of God and do it? So he, again, explodes the idea of what family is and who is in the family. And so, you know, I'm sure his mother felt hurt by that, right, that he didn't come running out immediately. But Jesus really had an expansive view of who is family.
1: Wow.
2: Do you think your parents shared this kind of connection to adoption and the spirituality, or was that something you came to later on and made sense for you?
0: Well, my parents actually were baptized as adults into the Lutheran Christian faith.
1: Oh.
0: They had not been baptized. They moved to our little hometown down south. They were looking for a church, and they met this Lutheran mission developer, Reverend Dr. Don Himmelman. He lived across the street. He would come over and sit on the front porch and drink sweet tea and talk with them about Jesus.

0: And he gave Mama a copy of Luther's Small Catechism. Catechism means questions and answers. And it's a book of instruction. And Mama read it, and she said, well, this makes sense. And they had never been baptized, so they got baptized into this particular Christian denomination. And we were raised in the faith. And, you know, I just kind of always had this way of making connections. And the people that I thought of as family were, because I wasn't blood related, my understanding of family was always more expansive. And then as I read scripture, it kind of helps put some flesh and bone on that and gives me a way of thinking and seeing the world that is a little different than people maybe who've not had this experience.
1: Wow. You know, now, this, I mean, what did you, you wanted to learn more about your original family.
0: My birth family.
1: Your birth family.
0: Yes.
1: And why?
0: Well, you know, there's something, my brother never had any questions about his birth family. It just, he never did. And there's a lot of adoptive people who don't.
1: Right.
0: And then there's something, there's some kind of a yearning almost. And I wanted to know two things. I wanted to know if my birth mother was alive and if she was basically okay. And so this was before the internet, I wrote to the Children's Aid Society of Florida, which is the agency my brother and I both were adopted through. And I wrote to them and said, hey, I'm interested to find out, is there any way to know anything? And so they said, yes, write to us and we will forward your letter to her, like I said, pre-internet.
1: Right, right.
0: So I did that. And I did not want her to know my last name, and I did not want her to know where I lived, in part because I had a really good family. I had a really good mama and dad, and I was not trying to replace them. And in this sort of situation, you know, once you take that step forward, there is no going back. And so I wanted to keep her at arm's length. So I wrote to her. She wrote back to me. And told me some of, you know, the information about my birth and everything. And she was basically okay. But I also learned I had a half-brother and a half-sister through her. And so I have met my half-sister. I've gotten to see her three times face-to-face. And we talk text and everything from time to time. And we look a lot alike and have the same mannerisms. And that's just... how bizarre is that? Biology is so strong, you know. But my birth father, you know, I did learn a little bit more. It seems he's still alive. He's down in Florida. I have a bunch of half-brothers through him. But, you know, I've got a really, really good brother. I'm not interested in that, but I always wanted a little sister, and I have one. So.
2: Well, speaking of extended family, you also have what we used to call a moral adoption. Could you talk a little bit about that situation, how that came about?
1: Honorary daughter.
0: Oh, our honorary daughter. Yes. So I met this young woman. She's now the Reverend Nicolette Faison. And she was a camper at this camp, Pinecrest Lutheran Leadership Ministries. And it's a week-long camp. And I met her there when she was 15. And her family had just had kind of a tragedy. And she just kind of came to us in a way. Like, her mom and dad are wonderful. Her siblings are wonderful. But we chose each other. That's the best way I can think about it. We chose each other. But, you know, if I've paid your tuition and cleaned your toilet and stocked your fridge, and if you've snuck into my house and slept on the couch, you're my kid, right? So she's in Chicago. She's a pastor in Chicago, and I have two grandbabies. And my grandma name is Bubba, because I'm a redneck. And she, you know, she's ours. And it's just, and her parents, you know, love us too, right? It's kind of like the more parents and grandparents, the better. We don't get in each other's way. There's no jealousy. We're not trying to move anybody out. We're just, you know, the more people who love you, the better.
1: That's right.
2: Mm-hmm. I was just curious, do you do any, find yourself doing much counseling to other adopted people, adopted either children or adults?
0: I haven't. I mean, you know, I don't walk around with a sign that says this, and nobody does. But when it comes up, you know, I've talked with folks about it, but I've never had to counsel someone because they were adopted. It's been other things that I've done pastoral counseling for, but never that as an issue.
2: Yeah, because that's such a refreshing take on it. I just know that there are a lot of adoptees, especially folks of faith, who would find great comfort in that view of it all. So maybe you need to put a little sign on you.
0: Yeah. No, I mean, there's not that many of us compared to biological offspring. And I was saying to Pat, you know, at any given time, we have about 340,000, 350,000 kids in foster care across this country.
2: Mm-hmm.
0: And
2: mm-hmm.
0: interestingly, we have about 330,000, 340,000 churches of all denominations, not including the Roman Catholics, across this country.
2: Mm-hmm.
0: If one family from each church decided to foster a child, we would empty mm-hmm. the foster care system of kids waiting. And so we, you know, as people of faith who have that gift and call, because not everybody mm-hmm. has the gift and call to be a parent or a foster parent. But, you know, if people ever think about that, yes, there's a lot of unknowns, and sometimes mm-hmm. your heart is going to be shattered into more than once. And the reality is, when a child is with a family and there's consistency, safety, security, and love, what has been wounded can heal over time. And it's always easier to raise whole adults than to fix broken adults. You know, that's always better.
1: I read in your introduction that you are the first woman and the first lesbian bishop mm-hmm. in this synod.
0: Mm-hmm.
1: Has being gay and being adopted have any connection at all?
0: Well, you know, gay folks, unfortunately, when people come out, there's a lot of families who haven't been in church maybe even in decades who remember who don't like that their child is gay, and they put some kind of religious imprimatur on it and use that to justify abandoning their children.
1: Mm-hmm.
0: You know, they have enough religion to hate but not enough to love. And so, you know, gay people, we have often had to make our own families. You know, we have greater assimilation and acceptance now and rights now. But the reality is, for a lot of people, among our homeless teenage population, an obscene amount of those kids are gay in some way, and they've been kicked out by their families. And so this idea of gay people forming our own families, our own, you know, families of choice, is real. And so, you know, being adopted, you know, not blood related to anybody, that's a family of choice, right? That's a family formed out of love, not out of biology. And so, you know, being gay has actually made me a better pastor in understanding the radical nature of grace that is bestowed upon us, upon all of us.
1: Mm-hmm.
0: You know, we can't earn God's love, and there's nothing we can do to make ourselves saved. It is all a gift and bestowed from above. And so that's kind of a radical collection of all of humanity that God draws to God's self.
1: Wow.
2: The general question is, what advice would you have for other folks, either adoptive parents or adoptees, just kind of generally about the unique complexities of being either gay or adopted, and, you know, that kind of thing?
0: Well, you know, if you're adopting an older kid, there's a chance mm-hmm. that you're going to be adopting a kid who's queer in some way.
2: Mm-hmm.
0: And
2: mm-hmm.
0: and I, you know, Chester, I don't know about you, but the younger the people, they're just like, whatever, anything goes, I'm going to try everything once. You know? They say they don't want labels, but, man, they love labels. They're terminally unique, but they all dress the same. You know, it's all this stuff. But so, you know, if kids are who they are, now, the influence of parents cannot be overstated. The teenager would rather die than acknowledge that they're listening to you. And I know that as a pastor, as one who's taught, as a mom, that's just the reality. But what they really pay attention to is, do you love me? You know, am I safe? Are you going to be my safe place and my favorite person? Am I going to be your favorite person? And when we have adoptions across racial lines, that's an extra blessing. It's not a problem. It's an extra blessing. And so, you know.
1: And what does that mean?
0: Well, it means that if you're a white person who has adopted a kid that has hair different from yours, it is your job to get educated. It is your job to get Essence and Jet magazine. It's your job to make an appointment to go to a black salon and learn how to lovingly care for your child and to make sure that you have community and role models so that your child is never ashamed that they look different from you.
1: Yeah.
0: Love is what makes that family. It is not biology. You know, we don't have cookie cutter kids. Like, our kids don't always look like us, even when they are biological offspring.
1: That's right.
0: Right? So that doesn't matter. What matters is you love this kid, and when you need help, you ask for it. There's shame is when you don't ask. The shame is when you think, I have failed. No, you're struggling sometimes and you need help. And there are people who can help. There are resources for you. You know, pray, get a community, meet other adoptive parents, parents who have adopted kids about the same age as yours.
1: Mm-hmm.
0: Put all of that together. And yes, it does take extra work. It does.
1: And if you're wondering where you can get that help, you can call here us at the Coalition at 888-80-HELPLINE. So just because that's wonderful advice, and people often do need help, and this is a place where they can come every Sunday night and listen to stories, but also we have a helpline. Literally, that's what we call it. What is it, 888-80-HELPLINE, you know?
0: What is it, 888-80-HELPLINE? Okay.
1: Yes,
0: okay.
1: Yeah. And that and that translates into numbers as well, and the numbers is 888-804-3575. Well, we could hear the music. I just want to thank you so much for sharing your wisdom with us tonight.
0: Thank you, Pat.
2: Any questions?
1: And I do like to end this broadcast with a couple of sayings for folks to consider. The first is, we parent children by the power of our example and not by the example of our power. And speak to your children as if they are the wisest, kindest, most beautiful, magical humans on earth. For what they believe is what they will become. My final thought is not a thought at all, but a prayer. The child of early life trauma and loss prayer. And that prayer is, may you love me the most when I seem to deserve it the least. Because that's when I need it the most. So, I'm going to leave it at that and remind you to give us a call on Monday morning at 631-598-1983 or call a helpline at any other time at 888-80-HELPLINE, which is 888-804-3575. And also know you can check us out on our website at affcny.org. And always remember to never forget that a child whose behavior pushes you away is a child who needs your connection, your curiosity, your compassion, and your calmness more than anything else. Good night, good night, Bishop. Good night, Chester. And good night, everybody.
0: Good night, y'all.
2: Good night, Bishop. Thank you.
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0: 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Putting the top hits from March of 1987 in the spotlight.
1: Number six.
0: Here's the song that was featured in the movie Mannequin. Got an Oscar nomination for Best Original Song. Starship was on its way up to number one with it during the month of March. It's number six for the month. Nothing's gonna stop us now.

Cougar Mellencamp became a three-name artist. He had two names, John Cougar. A little bit later on, he developed the clout to say, you know, I want to use my real last name. So eventually he was able to do that. But in 1980, we knew him as John Cougar with This Time.

0: absolutely bananas, bonkers, and nuts. But keep doing it.
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0: Let's take our 80s quiz now. Your topic is music. In 1987, what number one song contained these lyrics? When I'm lost at sea, I hear your voice, and it carries me. We'll find out in just a few minutes. Falco on the way, and Huey Lewis, too.
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Rock Me Amadeus, totally awesome 80s, our quiz from 1987. What number one song contained the lyrics, "When I'm lost at sea, I hear your voice and it carries me"? The answer, "Heaven is a Place on Earth," one of four top 10 solo hits for Belinda Carlisle.

on Totally Awesome 80s. I'm Kent Jones with the best pop rock and party hits of the decade, and we're counting down the top 15 hits from March of 1987. Bruce Hornsby wrote this song and gave it to Huey Lewis. It's about a guy who struggles to get through life just one day at a time. Bruce also recorded his own version later. The Huey Lewis and the News hit number one with

on Step by Step up Jacob's Ladder. That's Huey Lewis in the News. It is our number 5 song as we count down the 15 biggest hits for March of 1987. Number 4 is on the way. But right now, here's Donny Iris, Love is Like a Rock.

0: Totally awesome 80s. You know, just a little while ago, we heard Jacob's Ladder from Huey Lewis, a song that Bruce Hornsby wrote. Well, Bruce Hornsby himself is in the countdown for March of 1987. His song is coming up along with DeBarge next.
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DeBarge doing Rhythm of the Night on Totally Awesome 80s. Kent Jones with you. The top hits from March of 1987 in the spotlight this week. The follow-up to the number one hit, The Way It Is, Bruce Hornsby and the Range put Mandolin Rain in the top five. Bruce and his brother John wrote it. It's David Mandolin.

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